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2: 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You can tell a true person who loves the Lord because something happens when you say the name Jesus. Let me see everyone who loves the name of Jesus just to stand up on your feet and cry it as loud as you can. Come on, call him.

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0: 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I speak.
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0: you sometimes feel like everything is meaningless? Like every day is just spent in vain?
1: To be honest, that's how I felt before I had a personal relationship with Jesus Christ. So I completely get you.
0: Oh yeah?
1: It's impossible to find true meaning apart from our Creator. You know, God created us for a purpose, but we can only find it when we are in a relationship with Him.
0: That sounds amazing. But where do you even begin to have a relationship with a God you can't see?
1: Listen, God has revealed Himself to us in many ways. You find Him in nature, that's His creation. You find Him in His Word contained in the Bible, and you find Him through Jesus Christ, His Son, that He sent to die for us. You know, God loves you so much and is ready to reveal Himself to you if you let Him in. I'm actually glad that you've asked these questions.
0: Wow, that's amazing. How do I let Him in?
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I'm better. 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
1: The Darkest Hour is just before dawn. 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You are on Me Dawn. 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Me Dawn. Me Dawn.

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The darkest tower is just before dawn. Just before dawn. You are on Me Dawn. Stay on Me Dawn. 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

0: you sometimes feel like everything is meaningless? Like every day is just spent in vain?
1: To be honest, that's how I felt before I had a personal relationship with Jesus Christ. So I completely get you.
0: Oh yeah?
1: It's impossible to find true meaning apart from our Creator. You know, God created us for a purpose, but we can only find it when we are in a relationship with Him.
0: That sounds amazing. But where do you even begin to have a relationship with a God you can't see?
1: Listen, God has revealed Himself to us in many ways. You find Him in nature, that's His creation. You find Him in His Word contained in the Bible, and you find Him through Jesus Christ, His Son, that He sent to die for us. You know, God loves you so much and is ready to reveal Himself to you if you let Him in. I'm actually glad that you've asked this question.
0: Wow, that's amazing. How do I let Him in?
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3: Is the Lord God Almighty. The whole earth is filled with His goodness. He is holy. He is high. He is set apart. So we sing to Him.

Mutende mutende mwewe kala chalo ishi nalianti ne James Sakala mle umfo kumulabasa wa Christian Voice pa 101.1 FM kapiri mponshi muisela yo.

darkest hour is just before dawn. 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You are on Me Dawn. 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Me Dawn. Me Dawn.

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So many people are slaves to the failures of their past. But we have a beautiful message for you. We want to let you know that he whom the Son has already set free is free indeed. Walk in freedom. 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
0: Oh, how he cares for you.
1: Jesus,
0: yes, sir. The work is done.
1: To save you from your sins.
0: Oh, holy one.

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Jesus, pay the price. Yes, sir. Be free. 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

0: 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The price has been paid. A blessed path has been made. Child of God,
1: free from all the pain.
0: Step away from the pain. Listen, walk in freedom. You've already got through the rain. Stand up proud. It's time for you to dance. 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A path of healing has already been made.
1: Be free.
0: Up. 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
1: Be free.
0: Be free. Child of God. Wipe your tears away. Yes, sir. Stand up tall. Stand proud. This is your season of prosperity. 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Walk in your freedom.
1: So get out.

0: to great dancing again.
1: So get up.
0: Ah. Get up. Give thanks.
1: Give thanks, yeah.
0: He's done marvelous things. To a season of dancing again.
2: Praise God from whom all blessings flow. Praise Him, all creatures here below. Praise Him above, ye heavenly host. Praise the Father, the Son, and the Holy Ghost.
1: Praise God.
2: God, we thank you for healing.
1: Praise Him.
2: We thank you for no more depression.
1: Lift up your hands and praise.
2: We thank you for helping us beat oppression. For giving us the desire to embrace life
1: praise
2: again.
1: God.
2: We thank you because we're smiling now. We thank you because we're walking now. We thank you for healing now. These are the things you've done.
1: Praise God.
2: We thank you for blessed families.
1: Yes, we do.
2: We thank you for love and peace.
1: We're grateful, Lord.
2: We thank you for a clear mind.
1: Yes, Lord.
2: These are the things that you've done.
1: Lord, yeah.
2: No one gets the glory but you.
1: No one.

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1: If you're listening, we speak a supernatural release on your life. The things that have haunted you from your past won't hurt you anymore.

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0: you sometimes feel like everything is meaningless? Like every day is just spent in vain?
1: To be honest, that's how I felt before I had a personal relationship with Jesus Christ. So I completely get you.
0: Oh yeah?
1: It's impossible to find true meaning apart from our Creator. You know, God created us for a purpose, but we can only find it when we are in a relationship with Him.
0: That sounds amazing. But where do you even begin to have a relationship with a God you can't see?
1: Listen, God has revealed Himself to us in many ways. You find Him in nature, that's His creation. You find Him in His Word contained in the Bible. And you find Him through Jesus Christ, His Son, that He sent to die for us. You know, God loves you so much and is ready to reveal Himself to you if you let Him in. I'm actually glad that you've asked these questions.
0: Wow, that's amazing. How do I let Him in?
2: 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Be that friend who leads someone to Christ. 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
8: Welcome to 15 Minutes in the Word with New York Times bestselling author Joyce Meyer. On today's program, Joyce will be teaching from her series, Trust God and Do Good. The answer to everything is that simple. Trust God and do good. It's so freeing to believe God has everything under control, because that means we can spend less

already has prepared your way of escape. God has already planned the way out, and all you have to do is keep taking some trust and some do good. I love this message. Mysteries. Let's lean into them instead of backing away from them. Verse 53, for this perishable part of us must put on the imperishable nature, and this mortal part of us, this nature that is capable of dying, must put on immortality, freedom from death. Now just hang on. And when this perishable part puts on the imperishable, and this that was capable of dying puts on freedom from death, then shall be fulfilled the scripture that says, death is swallowed up in and unto victory. O death, where is your victory? O death, where is your sting? You may leave this earth, but you won't die. You'll be like him, even as he is right now, and you'll understand everything that you don't understand now. You know, there's a lot of things that I don't understand that don't confuse me. I don't understand gravity, but I'm enjoying it right now. I don't get upset about not understanding that. I don't fully understand all the mechanics of breathing, but I'm participating and enjoying it. I don't understand how trees and grass and flowers can look so dead in the winter and have no life in them, and then in the spring they just kind of, but I enjoy that every year, and I'm like, oh my, you are so good. I don't understand electricity, but I depend on it. I don't know how I can put a little message in my cell phone and send it to my son who's in India, and in less than 5 minutes have a message back from him. I don't understand it, but I use it every day. Why do we think that we have to understand everything about God, who is less understandable than anybody? I don't need to understand what God's doing in my life. I just need to trust him that he's good, and whatever he's doing, whether I like it or not right now, I will like it eventually. I wish that I could really explain to you all the stuff that I've went through in my life. Oh, I was such an unbelievable mess, and the work that God has done in me. But it hasn't all been pleasant, but it's so worth it. Stop running away from God and running away from everything that's uncomfortable and everything that's hard and everything that hurts you a little bit, and just dig in and say, God, I want your will in my life. You do what you want to do in my life. When I lost all my friends, I was lonely. I mean lonely. And it was hard and it hurt, but I couldn't have gone to the next place. I couldn't have carried all that baggage with me. Some of you have got some stuff that you're trying to take with you, and it's just dead baggage, and you need to get rid of it and let it go. But why do we keep hanging on and hanging on and hanging on? Because sometimes even our pain, we're so attached to it that we don't want to let go of it. Like I said this morning, we can learn how to function within our dysfunction. You know, one of the biggest questions that we get asked today, I guess, is, do you think Jesus is going to come soon? Well, I'll be honest with you. I hope he does. I'm sure not afraid of it. I'm ready. Come quickly, Lord Jesus. Why would we want to be here if we could be there? The only reason why I want to stay is for the sake of all the people who don't know Christ yet and continue to have opportunity to try to bring that truth to them. And in Matthew chapter 24, it's a great chapter about signs of the end times. And the disciples said, Lord, tell us, when are you going to return? When are you going to come back? When are these things going to take place? And he began to give them a discourse about wars and rumors of wars and earthquakes and famines and divers places and all these things that are going to happen. And you know what? It's happening in the world today. We're seeing the signs. And then I think it's like about in verse 13, Jesus said a wonderful thing. He didn't tell them exactly when the time was going to be, but he said, occupy until I come. In other words, you don't need to worry about when I'm coming. You need to just keep doing your assignment. You know, every one of us has an assignment from God, but it's a little different. Some of you have an assignment right now. You're raising 3 kids, and that's your assignment. Dave has an assignment. I have an assignment. And I've decided a long time ago, I'm not going to worry about all this stuff that I don't understand. I'm just going to do my assignment. Come on. I'm just going to do my assignment. I don't have to worry about my kids. I'm going to pray for my kids, and I'm going to do my assignment. I don't have to worry about the financial system in the world. I'm going to do my assignment and trust God to take care of me. What happens is we have all these problems, and then we no longer focus on what God wants us to do. We're focusing on the problems, and then the work of God does not get done in the earth. And you know what? Everybody's assignment is a little bit different. I look at David. He's been sitting down there. I was thinking today, my gosh, 40 years. This man's been sitting and listening to me teach. 40 years. And you know what? I'm not Dave's teacher. He doesn't come to me and say, boy, I learned a lot out of that message tonight. I don't know that I've ever heard him say that to me. And it wouldn't be good if he did, because God told me a long time ago, you're his wife, you're not his teacher. Well, that was worth you coming tonight. He's not sitting there because he has to. That's his assignment. It is. Now see, they're laughing. This is the part that God has given him to do, and that's certainly not all he does is just sit there, but he's in every meeting that I do as my covering. He protects me. He makes sure I don't get hurt. He makes sure I don't do stupid stuff. He loves me. He encourages me. And you know what? When God first gave me my assignment and gave him his assignment, he wasn't too crazy about it. It doesn't

0: if you like your assignment or not. Just do it. Hello? I said, it doesn't matter if you like your assignment or not. Just do it. Because you know what? Your joy is attached to you doing what God has asked you to do. Now, look at me. I'm going to say something important. Whatever you do, stop making life complicated. You know what? I just do what I do. I preach, I pray, I study, I write books. I preach, I pray, I study, I write books. I travel, I do conferences. 30 years I've been doing these conferences. I'm doing my assignment. Amen. Do I ever get tired of it? Yes. I found myself thinking today, well, actually last night when the building, we couldn't get in the building. You know, that kind of stuff's discouraging for me. And I thought, and I found myself thinking, am I just going to work my whole entire life? Now, trust God and do good. Trust God and do good. Trust God and do good. Come on, I'm just being real with you. Doubt is going to come against you. Thoughts are going to come against you. But we have a choice. We have an option. We can trust God. We don't have to spend our lives confused and miserable trying to figure out stuff that only God knows the answers to. We can say, I am not going to try to figure this out. I am going to trust in the Lord with all my heart and mind. I will not lean to my own understanding. In all my ways, I will acknowledge Him, and He will direct my path. Now, I'm not suggesting that we go around being stupid. I mean, I always say, God, if there's something you want to show me, show me. I want to learn. I want revelation. I don't want information anymore. I want revelation. I've had enough information to last me 20 lifetimes. I want revelation from God. Trust in the Lord and do good. You know, Jesus did this even on the cross. I was thinking about this, and it really blessed me when I saw this. You know, right down to the very end, the last thing that Jesus said was, Father, into your hands I commit my spirit. And right before that, he said, my God, why? Even Jesus in his humanity said, why? You know, I can ask why, but I don't have to get confused. God, show me why if you want to, but if you don't, I'm going to trust you anyway. And you know what else Jesus did on the cross? He not only continued to trust God on the cross when he was hurting the worst that he could possibly hurt. All of us together are not hurting as bad tonight as Jesus hurt on that cross. We can put all of our pain and all of our confusion together, and it doesn't even begin to match what he went through. But you know what? On that cross, he was loving people right to the very end. Not only did he say, I commit myself into your hands, but there was a couple of thieves there. He ministered to them. Took the time in his pain, you'll be with me today in paradise. You know what else I love? He made provision for his mom. Come on, in the midst of his pain, he said, John, I want you to take care of my mother. Right to the very end, he was trusting God and doing good, trusting God and doing good, trusting God and doing good, trusting God and doing good. You know, we worry way too much about what other people are doing to us, and not nearly enough. We don't pay enough attention to how we should respond. Do you know that you're not responsible for anybody but you?
1: 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Let go of trying to figure everything out and let God be God. Take a deep breath and relax, because God really does have everything under control. He wants our help doing what he does, so pay attention to where he's leading. Psalm 37:3 says this, "Trust in the Lord and do good. Dwell in the land and enjoy safe pasture."
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2: Jeremiah 29. This is the text of the letter that the prophet Jeremiah sent from Jerusalem to the surviving elders among the exiles and to the priests, the prophets, and all the other people Nebuchadnezzar had carried into exile from Jerusalem to Babylon. This was after King Jehoiakim and the queen mother, the court officials, and the leaders of Judah and Jerusalem, the craftsmen and the artisans, had gone into exile from Jerusalem. He entrusted the letter to Elisha, son of Shaphan, and to Gemariah, son of Hilkiah, whom Zedekiah, king of Judah, sent to King Nebuchadnezzar in Babylon. It said,
3: "This is what the Lord Almighty, the God of Israel, says to all those I carried into exile from Jerusalem to Babylon. Build houses and settle down. Plant gardens and eat what they produce. Marry and have sons and daughters. Find wives for your sons and give your daughters in marriage so that they too may have sons and daughters. Increase in number there. Do not decrease. Also, seek the peace and prosperity of the city to which I have carried you into exile. Pray to the Lord for it, because if it prospers, you too will prosper. Yes, this is what the Lord Almighty, the God of Israel, says. Do not let the prophets and diviners among you deceive you. Do not listen to the dreams you encourage them to have. They are prophesying lies to you in my name. I have not sent them, declares the Lord. This is what the Lord says. When 70 years are completed for Babylon, I will come to you and fulfill my gracious promise to bring you back to this place. For I know the plans I have for you, declares the Lord. Plans to prosper you and not to harm you. Plans to give you hope and a future. Then you will call upon me and come and pray to me, and I will listen to you. You will seek me and find me when you seek me with all your heart. I will be found by you, declares the Lord, and will bring you back from captivity. I will gather you from all the nations and places where I have banished you, declares the Lord, and will bring you back to the place from which I carried you into exile. You may say, the Lord has raised up prophets for us in Babylon. But this is what the Lord says about the king who sits on David's throne and all the people who remain in this city, your countrymen who did not go with you into exile. Yes, this is what the Lord Almighty says. I will send the sword, famine, and plague against them, and I will make them like poor figs that are so bad they cannot be eaten. I will pursue them with the sword, famine, and plague, and will make them abhorrent to all the kingdoms of the earth, and an object of cursing and horror, of scorn and reproach among all the nations where I drive them. For they have not listened to my words, declares the Lord, words that I sent to them again and again by my servants, the prophets. And you exiles have not listened either, declares the Lord. Therefore, hear the word of the Lord, all you exiles whom I have sent away from Jerusalem to Babylon. This is what the Lord Almighty, the God of Israel, says about Ahab, son of Koleah, and Zedekiah, son of Maaseiah, who are prophesying lies to you in my name. I will hand them over to Nebuchadnezzar, king of Babylon, and he will put them to death before your very eyes. Because of them, all the exiles from Judah who are in Babylon will use this curse. The Lord treat you like Zedekiah and Ahab, whom the king of Babylon burned in the fire. For they have done outrageous things in Israel. They have committed adultery with their neighbors' wives, and in my name have spoken lies which I did not tell them to do. I know it and am witness to it, declares the Lord.
4: Tell Shemaiah the Nehelamite, this is what the Lord Almighty, the God of Israel, says. You sent letters in your own name to all the people in Jerusalem, to Zephaniah, son of Maaseiah, the priest, and to all the other priests. You said to Zephaniah, the Lord has appointed you priest in place of Jehoiada to be in charge of the house of the Lord. You should put any madman who acts like a prophet into the stocks and neck irons. So why have you not reprimanded Jeremiah from Anathoth, who poses as a prophet among you? He has sent this message to us in Babylon. It will be a long time. Therefore, build houses and settle down. Plant gardens and eat what they produce.
2: Zephaniah the priest, however, read the letter to Jeremiah the prophet. Then the word of the Lord came to Jeremiah.
3: Send this message to all the exiles. This is what the Lord says about Shemaiah the Nehelamite. Because Shemaiah has prophesied to you, even though I did not send him, and has led you to believe a lie, this is what the Lord says. I will surely punish Shemaiah the Nehelamite and his descendants. He will have no one left among this people, nor will he see the good things I will do for my people, declares the Lord, because he has preached rebellion against me.
2: Jeremiah 30. This is the word that came to Jeremiah from the Lord.
3: This is what the Lord, the God of Israel, says. Write in a book all the words I have spoken to you. The days are coming, declares the Lord, when I will bring my people Israel and Judah back from captivity and restore them to the land I gave their forefathers to possess, says the Lord.
2: These are the words the Lord spoke concerning Israel and Judah. This is what the Lord says.
0: Cries of fear are heard, terror, not peace. Ask and see, can a man bear children? Then why do I see every strong man with his hands on his stomach like a woman in labor? Every face turned deathly pale. How awful that day will be. None will be like it. It will be a time of trouble for Jacob, but he will be saved out of it.
3: In that day, declares the Lord Almighty, I will break the yoke off their backs and will tear off their bonds. No longer will foreigners enslave them. Instead, they will serve the Lord their God and David their king, whom I will raise up for them. So do not fear, O Jacob, my servant. Do not be dismayed, O Israel, declares the Lord. I will surely save you out of a distant place, your descendants from the land of their exile. Jacob will again have peace and security, and no one will make him afraid. I am with you and will save you, declares the Lord. Though I completely destroy all the nations among which I scatter you, I will not completely destroy you. I will discipline you, but only with justice. I will not let you go entirely unpunished. This is what the Lord says. Your wound is incurable, your injury beyond healing. There is no one to plead your cause, no remedy for your sore, no healing for you. All your allies have forgotten you. They care nothing for you. I have struck you as an enemy would, and punished you as would the cruel, because your guilt is so great and your sins so many. Why do you cry out over your wound, your pain that has no cure? Because of your great guilt and many sins, I have done these things to you. But all who devour you will be devoured. All your enemies will go into exile. Those who plunder you will be plundered. All who make spoil of you, I will despoil. But I will restore you to health and heal your wounds, declares the Lord. Because you are called an outcast, Zion for whom no one cares. This is what the Lord says. I will restore the fortunes of Jacob's tents and have compassion on his dwellings. The city will be rebuilt on her ruins, and the palace will stand in its proper place. From them will come songs of thanksgiving and the sound of rejoicing. I will add to their numbers, and they will not be decreased. I will bring them honor, and they will not be disdained. Their children will be as in days of old, and their community will be established before me. I will punish all who oppress them. Their leader will be one of their own. Their ruler will arise from among them. I will bring him near, and he will come close to me. For who is he who will devote himself to be close to me? Declares the Lord.
0: So you will be my people, and I will be your God.
3: See? The storm of the Lord will burst out in wrath, a driving wind swirling down on the heads of the wicked. The fierce anger of the Lord will not turn back until he fully accomplishes the purposes of his heart. In days to come, you will understand this.
2: Jeremiah 31.
0: At that time, I will be the God of all the clans of Israel, and they will be my people.
3: This is what the Lord says.
0: The people who survive the sword will find favor in the desert. I will come to give rest to Israel.
3: The Lord appeared to us in the past, saying, I have loved you with an everlasting love. I have drawn you with loving kindness. I will build you up again, and you will be rebuilt, O Virgin Israel. Again you will take up your tambourines and go out to dance with the joyful. Again you will plant vineyards on the hills of Samaria. The farmers will plant them and enjoy their fruit. There will be a day when watchmen cry out on the hills of Ephraim, Come, let us go up to Zion, to the Lord our God. This is what the Lord says.
0: Sing with joy for Jacob. Shout for the foremost of the nations. Make your praises heard and say, O Lord, save your people, the remnant of Israel. See, I will bring them from the land of the north and gather them from the ends of the earth. Among them will be the blind and the lame, expectant mothers and women in labor. A great throng will return. They will come with weeping. They will pray as I bring them back. I will lead them beside streams of water, on a level path where they will not stumble. Because I am Israel's father, and Ephraim is my firstborn son.
3: Hear the word of the Lord, O nations. Proclaim it in distant coastlands. He who scattered Israel will gather them and will watch over his flock like a shepherd. For the Lord will ransom Jacob and redeem them from the hand of those stronger than they. They will come and shout for joy on the heights of Zion. They will rejoice in the bounty of the Lord, the grain, the new wine and the oil, the young of the flocks and herds. They will be like a well-watered garden, and they will sorrow no more. Then maidens will dance and be glad, young men and old as well. I will turn their mourning into gladness. I will give them comfort and joy instead of sorrow. I will satisfy the priest with abundance, and my people will be filled with my bounty, declares the Lord. This is what the Lord says. A voice is heard in Ramah, mourning and great weeping. Rachel weeping for her children and refusing to be comforted, because her children are no more. This is what the Lord says.
0: Restrain your voice from weeping and your eyes from tears, for your work will be rewarded. They will return from the land of the enemy, so there is hope for your future.
3: Declares the Lord, your children will return to their own land. I have surely heard Ephraim's moaning. You disciplined me like an unruly calf, and I have been disciplined. Restore me, and I will return, because you are the Lord my God. After I strayed, I repented. After I came to understand, I beat my breast. I was ashamed and humiliated because I bore the disgrace of my youth.
0: Is not Ephraim my dear son, the child in whom I delight? Though I often speak against him, I still remember him. Therefore my heart yearns for him. I have great compassion for him.
3: Declares the Lord, set up road signs, put up guideposts, take note of the highway, the road that you take. Return, O Virgin Israel, return to your towns. How long will you wander, O unfaithful daughter? The Lord will create a new thing on earth. A woman will surround a man. This is what the Lord Almighty, the God of Israel, says.
0: When I bring them back from captivity, the people in the land of Judah and its towns will once again use these words. The Lord bless you, O righteous dwelling, O sacred mountain. People will live together in Judah and all its towns, farmers and those who move about with their flocks. I will refresh the weary and satisfy the faint.
3: At this, I awoke and looked around. My sleep had been pleasant to me.
0: The days are coming when I will plant the house of Israel and the house of Judah with the offspring of men and of animals. Just as I watched over them to uproot and tear down and to overthrow, destroy and bring disaster, so I will watch over them to build and to plant.
3: Declares the Lord, in those days people will no longer say, The fathers have eaten sour grapes, and the children's teeth are set on edge. Instead, everyone will die for his own sin. Whoever eats sour grapes, his own teeth will be set on edge.
0: The time is coming when I will make a new covenant with the house of Israel and with the house of Judah. It will not be like the covenant I made with their forefathers when I took them by the hand to lead them out of Egypt. Because they broke my covenant, though I was a husband to them, this is the covenant I will make with the house of Israel after that time. I will put my law in their minds and write it on their hearts. I will be their God, and they will be my people. No longer will a man teach his neighbor, or a man his brother, saying, Know the Lord, because they will all know me, from the least of them to the greatest. For I will forgive their wickedness and will remember their sins no more.
3: This is what the Lord says. He who appoints the sun to shine by day, who decrees the moon and stars to shine by night, who stirs up the sea so that its waves roar, the Lord Almighty is his name.
0: Only if these decrees vanish from my sight will the descendants of Israel ever cease to be a nation before me.
3: This is what the Lord says. Only if the heavens above can be measured and the foundations of the earth below be searched out will I reject all the descendants of Israel because of all they have done, declares the Lord. The days are coming, declares the Lord, when this city will be rebuilt for me from the Tower of Hananel to the corner gate. The measuring line will stretch from there straight to the hill of Gareb, and then turn to Goa, the whole valley where dead bodies and ashes are thrown, and all the terraces out to the Kidron Valley on the east, as far as the corner of the Horse Gate, will be holy to the Lord. The city will never again be uprooted or demolished.
2: Jeremiah 32. This is the word that came to Jeremiah from the Lord in the 10th year of Zedekiah, king of Judah, which was the 18th year of Nebuchadnezzar. The army of the king of Babylon was then besieging Jerusalem, and Jeremiah the prophet was confined in the courtyard of the guard in the royal palace of Judah. Now Zedekiah, king of Judah, had imprisoned him there, saying,
5: Why do you prophesy as you do? You say, This is what the Lord says. I'm about to hand the city over to the king of Babylon, and he will capture it. Zedekiah, king of Judah, will not escape out of the hands of the Babylonians, but will certainly be handed over to the king of Babylon, and will speak with him face to face and see him with his own eyes. He will take Zedekiah to Babylon, where he will remain until I deal with him, declares the Lord. If you fight against the Babylonians, you will not succeed.
3: The word of the Lord came to me.
0: Hanamel, son of Shallum, your uncle, is going to come to you and say, Buy my field at Anathoth, because as nearest relative it is your right and duty to buy it.
3: Then, just as the Lord had said, my cousin Hanamel came to me in the courtyard of the guard and said,
6: Buy my field at Anathoth, in the territory of Benjamin. Since it is your right to redeem it and possess it, buy it for yourself.
3: I knew that this was the word of the Lord. So I bought the field at Anathoth from my cousin Hanamel and weighed out for him 17 shekels of silver. I signed and sealed the deed, had it witnessed, and weighed out the silver on the scales. I took the deed of purchase, the sealed copy containing the terms and conditions, as well as the unsealed copy, and I gave this deed to Barak, son of Neriah, the son of Maaseiah, in the presence of my cousin Hanamel, and of the witnesses who had signed the deed, and of all the Jews sitting in the courtyard of the guard. In their presence, I gave Barak these instructions. This is what the Lord Almighty, the God of Israel, says. Take these documents, both the sealed and unsealed copies of the deed of purchase, and put them in a clay jar so they will last a long time. For this is what the Lord Almighty, the God of Israel, says. Houses, fields, and vineyards will again be bought in this land. After I had given the deed of purchase to Barak, son of Neriah, I prayed to the Lord. Ah, sovereign Lord, you have made the heavens and the earth by your great power and outstretched arm. Nothing is too hard for you. You show love to thousands, but bring the punishment for the father's sins into the laps of their children after them. O great and powerful God, whose name is the Lord Almighty, great are your purposes and mighty are your deeds. Your eyes are open to all the ways of men. You reward everyone according to his conduct and as his deeds deserve. You performed miraculous signs and wonders in Egypt, and have continued them to this day both in Israel and among all mankind, and have gained the renown that is still yours. You brought your people Israel out of Egypt with signs and wonders, by a mighty hand and an outstretched arm, and with great terror. You gave them this land you had sworn to give their forefathers, a land flowing with milk and honey. They came in and took possession of it, but they did not obey you or follow your law. They did not do what you commanded them to do, so you brought all this disaster upon them. See how the siege ramps are built up to take the city? Because of the sword, famine, and plague, the city will be handed over to the Babylonians who are attacking it. What you said has happened, as you now see. And though the city will be handed over to the Babylonians, you, O Sovereign Lord, say to me, buy the field with silver and have the transaction witnessed.
2: Then the word of the Lord came to Jeremiah.
0: I am the Lord, the God of all mankind. Is anything too hard for me?
3: Therefore, this is what the Lord says. I am about to hand this city over to the Babylonians and to Nebuchadnezzar, king of Babylon, who will capture it. The Babylonians who are attacking this city will come in and set it on fire. They will burn it down, along with the houses where the people provoked me to anger, by burning incense on the roofs to Baal and by pouring out drink offerings to other gods. The people of Israel and Judah have done nothing but evil in my sight from their youth. Indeed, the people of Israel have done nothing but provoke me with what their hands have made, declares the Lord. From the day it was built until now, this city has so aroused my anger and wrath that I must remove it from my sight. The people of Israel and Judah have provoked me by all the evil they have done. They, their kings and officials, their priests and prophets, the men of Judah and the people of Jerusalem. They turned their backs to me and not their faces. Though I taught them again and again, they would not listen or respond to discipline. They set up their abominable idols in the house that bears my name and defiled it. They built high places for Baal in the valley of Ben-Hinnom to sacrifice their sons and daughters to Moloch. Though I never commanded, nor did it enter my mind that they should do such a detestable thing and so make Judah sin. You are saying about this city, by the sword, famine, and plague, it will be handed over to the king of Babylon. But this is what the Lord, the God of Israel, says.
0: I will surely gather them from all the lands where I banished them in my furious anger and great wrath. I will bring them back to this place and let them live in safety. They will be my people, and I will be their God. I will give them singleness of heart and action, so that they will always fear me for their own good and the good of their children after them. I will make an everlasting covenant with them. I will never stop doing good to them, and I will inspire them to fear me so that they will never turn away from me. I will rejoice in doing them good and will assuredly plant them in this land with all my heart and soul.
3: This is what the Lord says. As I have brought all this great calamity on this people, so I will give them all the prosperity I have promised them. Once more, fields will be bought in this land, of which you say, it is a desolate waste without men or animals, for it has been handed over to the Babylonians. Fields will be bought for silver, and deeds will be signed, sealed, and witnessed in the territory of Benjamin, in the villages around Jerusalem, in the towns of Judah, and in the towns of the hill country, of the western foothills, and of the Negev, because I will restore their fortunes, declares the Lord.
7: You are what the word of God says you are. Take God at his word, for he watches over his word to perform it.

0: Somebody celebrate the King of Glory in this place. Hallelujah. Hallelujah. Hallelujah. He's a great and mighty God.
1: Do you sometimes feel like everything is meaningless? Like every day is just spent in vain?
2: To be honest, that's how I felt before I had a personal relationship with Jesus Christ. So I completely get you.
1: Oh yeah?
2: It's impossible to find true meaning apart from our Creator. You know, God created us for a purpose, but we can only find it when we are in a relationship with Him.
1: That sounds amazing. But where do you even begin to have a relationship with a God you can't see?
2: Listen, God has revealed Himself to us in many ways. You find Him in nature, that's His creation. You find Him in His Word contained in the Bible, and you find Him through Jesus Christ, His Son, that He sent to die for us. You know, God loves you so much and is ready to reveal Himself to you if you let Him in. I'm actually glad that you've asked this question.
1: Wow, that's amazing. How do I let Him in?
3: Life's too short and precious to live without purpose. Be that friend who leads someone to Christ. Radio Christian Voice, your home since 1994.

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compassionate enough to share the gospel with no fear end. I'll remember that persecution must be for his name's sake, because I'm grafted in. To God, we kids are namesakes. The practicality requires me to step into faith. 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I share my

0: 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So go ye into the world and share his word boldly. The call is to engage culture for his glory.
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2: 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So glad to be here. Thanking God for another day. Thanking God for His grace and His mercy. And Wholeness Wednesday is a day that we take a moment and celebrate the fact that, yes, God wants you and I to live a life that is holy, but He also wants us whole. That's right. You, wherever you are, whatever it is that you're experiencing, God wants to heal that area. God wants you to live a life where, you know, every part of you flourishes, not just in some areas, but in so many areas, in all the areas of your life. God is an abundant God. So do not doubt Him. Just take a moment, embrace that love. Embrace the fact that you are loved by an almighty God. Allow yourself to, you know, just bask in the beautiful fact that you are loved, you are chosen, you are set apart, you know, to do great works. And God celebrates you today. Now, you know, one of the biggest struggles in, you know, life sometimes is when we go through busy seasons. And that's what we're looking at today. Busy seasons, you know, where we become physically present everywhere, but spiritually absent. Life gets loud and, you know, there are deadlines, whatever it is that you need to do. Responsibilities pile up. Notifications on your phone don't stop. Sometimes I always talk about how one of the things I didn't know would be the hardest things of adulting is just being able to reply to text messages. Yo, it gets so overwhelming sometimes. And we need to remind ourselves this morning that there is no substitute for stillness. Today we're talking about being busy and what happens, you know, when we're busy. My question for you today is, what helps you stay spiritually and emotionally refreshed during busy seasons? What helps you, you know, stay spiritually and emotionally refreshed? Now, stillness is very necessary because sometimes we think rest is laziness. When actually rest is wisdom, right? Even Jesus was able to withdraw, to step away from crowds. Even Jesus, as busy as He was, created quiet moments to pray, to reflect, and to reconnect with the Father. And many of us are waiting for life to become less busy before we spend quiet time with God. But the truth is, busy seasons are when stillness becomes even more important. You may not, you know, be able to think you can find the time, but trust me, you can intentionally create it. Look for moments where you can step away. You know, you feel like you're always overwhelmed. Look for moments when maybe you're driving home and there's somewhere you can park and just quieten down all the noise going on in your mind. Take a walk. Be able to be still, to just, you know, hear from God, to center yourself and be at peace. That's what we're talking about. So go ahead and send me a text message. Let me know, how do you stay spiritually and emotionally refreshed during busy seasons? The number to text is 0956200490. That's 0956200490. Today being Wholeness Wednesday, we're listening to Zambian music, celebrating God as we celebrate also our local artists. And as we continue to unpack this conversation, please do stay with me. I'm sure, you know, there are a lot of us who want to tackle this because we've been busy and we've been trying to make the time. So let's talk about that together. Shortly after 6:30, we are diving into devotion, and today we are in Deuteronomy chapter 15. So have your Bibles ready and your notebooks, and we'll be diving into that later on.
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5: God desires a personal relationship with you. So as we begin this day, let's pause, come together, and start it the right way. 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
6: Good morning, everyone. I hope you are doing good this morning. My name is Deacon Kuzanga Siame Katambalile. I serve as a deacon in Transformed Life Church under my father in the Lord, Pastor Matthew D.M. Banda. And this morning, I will be exhorting every person who happens to have the opportunity to work for someone else throughout this day on honoring those you serve. The Bible in the book of Ephesians chapter 6 verses 5 tells us that, "Beloved servants, try to please your masters sincerely as you would serve Christ, not just when they are watching, but as slaves of Christ. Do the will of God with all your heart. Work with enthusiasm as though you were working for the Lord rather than people. Remember that the Lord will reward each one for the good we do, whether slaves or free." Now here, we see that the Lord is encouraging those who work for others or are in submission to others to reach a point in their work output where they do it as though it is unto the Lord. And he is also telling us that it is possible for you to work for others because they are watching. And this is the part where many of us on this world are guilty. The work we do, we prefer to do it when we are being watched. We prefer to be responsible when we are being watched. We prefer to be kind or hospitable when we are being watched. We prefer to show gestures of kindness when we are being watched, compared to when none is watching us. What the Lord is trying to provide us here is, first of all, we must do things for these others as though doing it unto the Lord. Because we do not see the Lord, but he sees us at all times, if we behave in such a manner, the behavior that we would do when we are being watched, we would do it when those who are supervisors or executives over us are not watching us. And this is an encouragement for everyone, no matter the space you are in, whether the formal, informal sector, whichever case, God's desire is for us to work for whatever cause we are in, as though we are doing it for him, because then we will represent him rightly, even in the absence of those who monitor us. God is encouraging us that you and I must be a type of people who subdue their desire to do everything to be seen and begin to do things for the Lord's sight, for the Lord's pleasure. When we graduate to such a degree, our service becomes unhinged, our service becomes unlimited, our excellence cannot be controlled, because we do everything as unto the Lord and we put in our best. Let us pray for ourselves that we might begin to graduate to do things as unto the Lord and not for ourselves, in Jesus' name. Father, in the mighty name of Jesus, we want to say thank you that you have called us by name to do things as unto the Lord. We pray, O God, that as we go about this day, you may give us the strength we need by your Spirit to begin to behave in a manner that is in entire agreement with you and your word, in Jesus' name. O Holy Spirit, we pray in the mighty name of Jesus that you may help us, that you may speak to us, that you may begin to enable our hearts and our minds and our souls to move in the direction of entire agreement with you. In Jesus' name, that as we work, we may see you. That as we do our different operations, we may see you as our supervisor. In Jesus' name, that all our actions may be done in honor, with integrity, with justice, and with truth. That we may overcome the temptation to take bribes, to sin against you in the private, whilst you are watching us, O God. We pray, help us become a body of people who align their lives to you, in Jesus' name, in all that we say and do. In Jesus' precious name we pray. Holy Spirit, teach us to follow the way of Jesus as we submit to those who are over us in our different spheres of influence. In Jesus' mighty name we thank you and give you praise. Amen and amen. Remember, in this season, God desires you to do all things as unto him. And when we have that mentality, when no one is watching us, we will still put in our best foot forward to do what God desires. Have a great rest of the day.

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1: What a beautiful song by Microphone 7. That song's called Chapindi Muka, and it just reminds you and I, you know, that once we encounter God, truly everything does change. Now, this is about that time where I remind you and I that as servants of the Most High God, we are called to evangelize and make sure that we reach out to people and talk to them about Jesus. Reach out to the lost and not just celebrate this gift that we have been given on our own. So maybe you are already in a cab, already on your way to work or on your way to work or school or wherever you're going. You know, just turn to the person in the cab and ask them, do you believe in Jesus? Have you heard the good news of the gospel? And if it has gotten real uncomfortable real quick, that's okay. Jesus is okay with uncomfortable conversations. Start the conversation about Jesus and make sure that even after you do, you let us know how it went, right? Let us know. It went well. It didn't go so great. This is how the conversation went. Now, for me, I remember personally having, you know, reached a point where I was at such extreme rock bottom. And this is the thing about the world that we're in right now. Even as we start this conversation about, you know, busy seasons, we are in a world where we celebrate the fast life. We, you know, clap for those who are always on the move. And we don't really celebrate being able to slow things down to take a moment and breathe. We don't celebrate stillness, right? We always want to show results, show movement, show that we're on the go. And unfortunately, with that, being on the go consistently is you may come to a point where you don't even process how you're feeling, right? You don't realize that there's so much pain you're carrying. You don't realize that there's so much hurt. People will say things like, you know, when I'm going through a hard time, I make sure that I throw myself into my work so that I don't focus on it. But what is the aftermath of doing that? Is that pain that you're feeling, that discomfort that you're feeling, is not going away. It is just being ignored, and it is indeed piling up. I love how a sermon I attended where Pastor Gladys was speaking, where she said, what you do not process is processing you. What you do not process is processing you. And we wish that the world could stop and say, you know what, you've gone through a hard time, everything is going to pause. I'm not going to make you experience anything else, you know, uncomfortable. That the world would just stop and say, she's gone through a hard time that she hasn't processed. We are going to wait until she processes it before anything else comes her way. But unfortunately, life keeps moving. Life keeps going. There are going to be new battles for today, new battles for tomorrow. So what I'm encouraging you to do is, in the busyness of life, create stillness. When things happen that have affected you, create time to sit down and say, what really did that do to me? How did that impact me? How has it changed me? Has it changed me for the better or for the worse? Am I speaking more positively now? Am I speaking more negatively now? And how can I allow myself to go through this process and heal and get back to where God wants me to be? Because you have to be intentional about what you're going through and not let what, you know, you don't process start processing you. So face whatever it is that is uncomfortable. Allow yourself to, you know, attend to how you're feeling, even in the busy seasons, especially in the busy seasons. And also, even as we talk about evangelism, there's so many people that need to know that God heals, that God saves, that this wholeness that we seek, God wants it for us. And how will they know unless you speak to them? And rest assured that you

0: You, as a child of God, are definitely sent. So go and do it boldly. And even when, you know, it doesn't work out the way you want it, at least you planted a seed. Let the Holy Spirit do the rest. There's a message here saying, good morning. You can fast when you are busy. You can pray, sing, and worship when busy. You can be listening to music and the word when busy. This is so true that, you know, sometimes we should just be able to celebrate the fact that technology has allowed us to be able to, you know, listen to a sermon on the go. Being in the car and playing a sermon loud and being able to receive the word. There are ways that we can be filled even as we move about our day. And so that even when you create those moments of stillness for yourself, you have been receiving the word. You have been worshiping throughout your day. So really, God is calling you and I to live a life where it doesn't matter how busy we are not distant from Him, because we definitely need Him. Now, please do keep it locked in. Soon we shall be diving into devotion. And we are in Deuteronomy chapter 15 today.
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3: 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It can move things. But integrity will sustain them. This is what I believe, that God is far more concerned with the posture of my heart. God is more concerned with the posture of your heart than our achievements. So when we toe the line, when we just behave ourselves, when you're being told this is what you need to do, don't come up and start saying, do you know who I am? It means remembering that authority is never a license to do as we wish, but a calling to serve as Christ served.
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0: You're listening to The Breakfast Show on Radio Christian Voice. Good morning, in case you just joined in right on time for the Word of God. Yes, it is that time that we dive into devotion. And today we are in Deuteronomy chapter 15. The title at the start of this chapter is Release for Debtors. I'll be reading from the New Living Translation, and it reads, "At the end of every seventh year, you must cancel the debts of everyone who owes you money. This is how it must be done. Everyone must cancel the loans they have made to their fellow Israelites. They must not demand payment from their neighbors or relatives, for the Lord's time of release has arrived. The release from debt, however, applies only to your fellow Israelites, not to the foreigners living among you. There should be no poor among you, for the Lord your God will greatly bless you in the land he is giving you as a special possession. You will receive this blessing if you are careful to obey all the commands of the Lord your God that I am giving you today. The Lord your God will bless you as he has promised. You will lend to many nations, but will never need to borrow. You will rule many nations, but they will not rule over you. But if there are any poor Israelites in your towns when you arrive in the land the Lord your God is giving you, do not be hard-hearted or tight-fisted toward them. Instead, be generous and lend them whatever they need. Do not be mean-spirited and refuse someone a loan, because the year for canceling debts is close at hand. If you refuse to make the loan and the needy person cries out to the Lord, you will be considered guilty of sin. Give generously to the poor, not grudgingly, for the Lord your God will bless you in everything you do, and there will always be some in the land who are poor. That is why I am commanding you to share freely with the poor and with other Israelites in need." All right, I'm going to stop the reading here. This is at verse 11. Actually, my plan was to continue to release for Hebrew slaves. Sacrificing firstborn male animals is how this chapter closes, but I will end here for the purposes of this reading. Now, as we, you know, advance in the chapter, release of Hebrew slaves continues to look at how you should make sure that as you release your slave, you should make sure that they do not leave empty-handed, that you bless them even as they go. And I love how this chapter is bringing, you know, a lot to light in terms of our heart posture. That's what I feel this chapter is focusing on. Now, the first point I want to highlight is God was not only teaching Israel to release debt, but to release hardened hearts, right? God in the scripture was not just teaching them to release debt, but to release hardened hearts. Now, the fact of the matter is, it is, you know, possible that a debt can run on and on and on, right? And here they were being called that at a certain time, right, when it reaches the seventh year, they should always make sure that they cancel all the debts. And I was thinking about this and how intentional God was with making sure that even as they lived among themselves, they do not live holding on to grudges, right? This act, this one act, as much as when you look at it, you'd question, why would God do that? Why would all the debt be canceled in the seventh year? It made them come into the understanding that at a certain point, they were not only to release, you know, that person from owing them, but they were also to release whatever entitlement they felt to what was owed to them. Their hearts were being, you know, groomed in such a way that they were learning not to have hardened hearts. That even as they lived among their fellow Israelites, they couldn't say, you know what, this was done to me, you know, 10 years ago, and I'm still mad about it. This reminds me of a story I heard not so long ago about someone within a church who did something bad to a fellow church member, and how they had not been speaking for 7 years. And how much, no matter what the situation was, even if you felt this person owed you, in the seventh year, you had to release, you know, all that entitlement, all those feelings of, you know what, you should make sure that you pay me. In that season, you were like, you know what, let me let this go. And God is calling us to come to that state where it doesn't matter, you know, whether this person is someone who you felt, you know, they were so close to you, they shouldn't have betrayed you. In fact, betrayal usually comes from those who are close, those who we trust. So in your immediate circle, is there any anger, any animosity, any apology that you've been waiting for that has not been coming, that has made you just hold on to this grudge that God is calling you to release. God wants us to live in a state where, as we're living with those among us, yes, forgiveness does not always mean reconciliation, but when you carry that heaviness, it is only destructive to you and not even to that person that hurt you. So please do make sure that you address whatever it is that you may be holding on to, like truly address it. And God is calling us to release it today. Now, the other thing I'm also seeing here is a guarded heart can make us strategic with kindness. The fact that they were coming to a point where the fact that they knew that there was always a point where they were called to release those who owed them, right, meant that if they know, okay, it's fast approaching the year where we are called to cancel all debts, maybe I shouldn't release any of my money to this person, meant that God was testing their hearts, asking them to come to a point where when they give, they freely give. When they see someone in need, they freely give to that person. Imagine if someone was going through such a hard time and, you know, they're called to give to widows, to orphans, but someone's going through a hard time. They've lost their parents. They have nothing. And your first thought before you help them financially and say, this is going to be a loan, is that, oh, you know what? I can't help this person out, because by the time, you know, we're fast approaching the year where all debts are canceled. So I'm not going to help this person out. God was calling, you know, them to a heart posture where as they help, they do it wholeheartedly. They do it in a way where they're not calculating, you know, yes, I am giving, but what am I going to give back? But if they see someone in need and they decide to truly help, let it be so even in their hearts. And so are you calculated when giving? Are you only giving to those who you know can bless your life too? Or are you able to say, you know what, I'm here to be a blessing, and so I shall freely give, because freely God has given so many gifts to me and the gift of salvation. Now, true wholeness requires open hands and an open heart. God calls us to live freely in the sense that, you know, we don't feel forever in bondage because of things that people owe us. Freely, we should be able to give. We should also be able to release, you know, we should be able to release people from that fact that we feel they still owe us something. And the truth is, forgiveness is really, really not for the other person. It is really for us. It is us saying, you know, I'm no longer going to harbor any negative thoughts. I'm no longer going to wish them ill. Because when we stay meditating on thoughts where we're wishing people, you know, unwell, where we're wishing bad things happen to them, where we're saying, you know what, I hope that they get sevenfold what they did to me, then all that heaviness and bitterness stays in our hearts. So go ahead and release those people from your heart. Give that area to God and say, God, I really don't want to fight this anymore. Haven't you ever got to that point where you're just so tired of harboring any negativity or negative energy towards someone, because it really is very exhausting? So release that to God. Say that, you know, I forgive you, and let's start on a clean slate today. I hope that you have been inspired to reach out to someone and let them know that you forgive them. And, you know, may God do the rest. May He heal your heart, and may He restore whatever it is that you lost in the process. Thank you so much for joining in. And also good morning to everyone who's joined in on the Facebook Live. Good morning to Friedrich. Good morning, Banda. Lovely to know that you're locked in today as well. Good morning, Miles, Sylvia, and Philip. Yes, please do stay glued. And in case you just joined in on Facebook, please do join on air as well. Now, that marks the end of our devotion for today. And right now it is time where we listen to our Bwacha for the day. Stay with me. We are still together up until the hours of 9, and we are unpacking how to make sure that we stay rooted in God, even in busy seasons.
1: 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Do you need to stand with someone in prayer? 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
2: What is Wacha Wachanamano? Ngabwacha Wachanamano is a Bemba proverb. So every morning brings in fresh promises. It holds the promise of a new day. It's not over. I can try again today with a fresh perspective. Yesterday is gone. I have an opportunity today. So ngawacha, wachanamano.
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When resolve breaks the cycle. When resolve breaks the cycle. Yes, the environment can shape who we become. The people around us, the homes we grow up in, and the experiences we face all leave an impact on our lives. But while environment has influence, it does not have absolute control. There comes a point where every person must decide whether they will remain a product of their past or become a steward of their future. There's a story that I really, really love, a story of two brothers who were raised by an alcoholic father. One became a successful lawyer, disciplined and determined to build a very different life for himself. The other became trapped and turned out an alcoholic just like his father. When both men were asked why they ended up the way they did, they gave the same answer: because of my father. Now, what was the difference? The difference between the two was resolve. One brother decided, this may be where I come from. This is where I came from, but it is not where I will stay. The other surrendered to a victim mentality and allowed his environment to become an excuse instead of a challenge to overcome. If we look at the Bible, it is filled with people who refuse to let their surroundings define them. One such person is Joseph. Joseph was betrayed, rejected, and imprisoned, yet he refused bitterness and remained faithful to God. Ruth, who came from a difficult background but chose loyalty and obedience, and her story was redeemed. God continues to show us that while, yes, circumstances may shape us, surrender and obedience can transform us. It can truly, truly transform us. Your past may explain some of your wounds. It may explain some of your struggles. It may explain some of your fears, but it should never become the prison that keeps you from growth. You know, it should never be. Through God's grace, His grace, Mwele, so His grace, cycles can be broken. Cycles can be broken. Mindsets can change. Healing can happen. Healing can happen. If you look at these two brothers, one of them just said, this is not going to be my story. They were asked, what happened? And they all said, because of my father. The other one chose resolve that this is not going to be my story. The other one played the victim mentality. He played the victim mentality. At some point, maturity requires that we make a decision. And the decision would be asking yourself a question. Will I stay where pain pushed me? Will I become who God is calling me to be? Will I stay where pain pushed me? Or will I become who God is calling me to be? You may not control how your story began, but with God, you can decide how it continues. You may not control how your story began, but with God, all things are possible. Transformation is possible. Healing is possible. Your mindset can change with God. With God. Yes, you may not control how your story began, but with God, you can decide how it continues. Thank you very much. See you next time as we let God lead. Kabacha, butchana mani.

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1: Being bold is actually beyond pressing shift keys. It's beyond shaving machines. It's beyond reversing a cancerous disease. Being bold is coming to the understanding that the harvest is more than plenty, but those willing to put in the work are few. Turn quickly to the book of Matthew, past 28 chapters and come to verses 19 and realize the mandate is to look at the world and all its nations and say to ourselves, therefore, I'll go too. I'll go and love my neighbor enough to want to see them in heaven. I'll go and be compassionate enough to share the gospel with no fear, and I'll remember that persecution must be for his name.

0: that it's time we disciples went out to disciple others, to disciple the world into getting to know the God of the Bible. So go ye into the world and share his word boldly. The call is to engage culture for his glory.
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walk into a church, you don't have to be bleeding to notice you are hurt. Allow the Lord to nurse you and show you what you're worth, and let him tell you what the purpose for your soul is on this earth. You don't have to pretend for the sake of everyone around you. It's you and your maker. Don't be afraid.

0: The time is 7:13 hours in the morning and you're listening to The Breakfast Show on Radio Christian Voice. Welcome, welcome. I assume that it being 7 hours, after 7 hours, you know, your day has shifted into full swing. So whatever it is you're doing, wherever you are, today's Wholeness Wednesday. So just remember that, yes, we celebrate us as believers, you know, giving our lives to Christ and you know, the holiness that we are starting to pursue daily. But God also wants you whole. He wants you whole. And so even as you navigate your busy life, your work schedule, school, all these things that you have to do daily, all these responsibilities, please do remember that God wants you to be able to center yourself and still have a healthy relationship with him, where, you know, spiritually things do not slack because you are busy. Let us not forget the God who actually gives us these good gifts. And then when we get the gifts, we say, you know what, Lord, I just don't have time. I just don't have time for you. I am, you know, starting to see more of how easy it is, you know, to stay away from church. The busier you get, how easier it is for you to be able to say, you know what, I just don't have the time to pray. But the truth of the matter is, I have started coming to the point where I tell myself that the best thing for me to do is miss what makes me exhausted on Saturday so Sunday I can show up. The best thing for me to do is to be able to say, you know what, as much as there's a to-do list, the best thing I can do for myself right now is pray. Because when I'm covered by the blood of Jesus, then I have strength, you know, to run during the day. When I'm covered by the blood of Jesus, then I am able to navigate things not in my own strength. A lot of times, as I'm achieving many things in a day, I know that is the hand of God. I say, this is definitely you, Lord. So whenever you're busy, remind yourself you should never be too busy for God. So my question for you, RCV family, today is, what helps you stay spiritually and emotionally refreshed during busy seasons? Eddie Black says, to be honest, I refuse to be too busy for God. If a particular job is taking so much of my time that I can't pray and spend time with the Lord, I'll reduce the work hours so that I'm not too tired to pray and study the Word of God. Jesus is always priority. Amen and amen. Thank you for sharing that. Jesus should always be a priority, and we should look to, you know, him and say, you know what, you are the source of all my blessings. So no blessing should make me overlook the source and look to what he has given me. Right? Dorcas says, honestly, just talking to God, taking breaks when I can, and surrounding myself with positive people helps me stay refreshed spiritually and emotionally. Yes, our support system will definitely help us and help point us back to the one who refreshes us truly. Thank you so much for sharing that, Dorcas. Stuart says, prayer, meditating on the word, and communion with the Holy Spirit. Also, a few push-ups help. Thank you, Stuart, for sharing that. You know, one of the things I'm coming to realize is, as believers, there are certain places where maybe, you know, we are able to quieten the outside noise more. So there's stillness and God speaks to us in those spaces. We should be able to identify what that looks like. For me, I have come to realize when I am doing the dishes, God is very loud there. I don't know what it is about that. Maybe it's just because I like doing it. It's something that, you know, makes me push away all the other thoughts, that the rest of the to-do list for the day, and I can just do the dishes and God will speak to me. So, you know, that's where I hear him clearly, when I am centered in that way. So even as he talks about push-ups, working out is a way that a lot of people find peace. It's also a healthy outlet of any, you know, stress that you may have. Helps reduce anxiety, helps in the long term prevent depression. And so I do understand why you'd be able to just center yourself in that moment. Thank you for sharing that message. I just want to remind you that you can go ahead and continue sharing, you know, your input on our Facebook page, as well as sending a direct message or a message on WhatsApp. Let me know what you do to stay spiritually and emotionally refreshed during busy seasons. And in order for you to make sure that you stay refreshed, you can also ensure that you continue to follow us on all our social media platforms, all right? LinkedIn, TikTok. Make sure you follow us on X, Facebook, Instagram. What are you waiting for? Stay connected so that even as you are online, you stay active. anchored in the word. Continue to keep it RCV. We are still together up until 9 hours.
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1: 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But when my banja comes together, there are no bad days.
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7: Democratic Union President criticizes MPs over bad laws. Parliament adjourns a senior day ahead dissolution, and South Africa's top court bars repeat asylum applications. Good morning. With the main news, I am Margaret Mwanza. Opposition Democratic Union Party President Akim Jovu has described the current crop of members of parliament as betrayers who comfortably passed what he termed as bad laws without consulting the people they represented. Mr. Njovu said it is unfortunate that many lawmakers no longer consider the views and concerns of their constituents when making decisions in parliament. Speaking in an interview with RCV News in Lusaka, Mr. Njovu stressed that members of parliament are elected to represent the interests of the people and should therefore consult citizens before supporting or rejecting any legislation. Mr. Njovu said bills presented in parliament are not merely meant to be read, but must also be carefully reflected upon, with lawmakers seeking guidance from the people they represent before taking positions. Citizens must be alive to the fact that they need to be consulted, and the prayer is that these MPs are not given another opportunity in the upcoming elections, as they are not representing the people in their constituencies, said Mr. Njovu. He cited the recently passed public order bill, which prohibits gathering of seven or more people without a permit, as an example of a law that has only changed in name but remains unprogressive. Mr. Njovu said that many citizens had hoped for reforms that would improve democratic freedoms rather than restrict them. He further appealed to President Hakainde Hichilema not to assent to what he described as bad laws passed by excited MPs.
8: They are passing laws which the people do not even understand or support. Then are they really representing the people who sent them to parliament? So maybe what we must conclude is that the current crop of members of parliament that we have are betrayers. The citizens must be alive to that fact. And we just pray that maybe they are not given another opportunity. Members of parliament themselves have not been given enough time, which means even them, they're not reading and digesting Because it's not just about reading. They have to reflect on this bill, consult the people where they're coming from. Then they can go ahead to Parliament and they give a position.
7: Former Defence Minister under the Patriotic Front, PF administration, Ritual Siamunene, says it would be unfair for Zambians to label him corrupt simply because he served in the former ruling party government. Speaking in an interview with RSCV News in Lusaka, Mr. Siamunene said he did not benefit from the alleged corruption during his tenure, despite serving in one of the country's most sensitive ministries. He stated that while PF officials allegedly moved large sums of money in foreign currency through international accounts, he did not participate in any corrupt activities, describing himself as an honest leader. Mr. Siamunene said although the Ministry of Defense handled high-value procurement and equipment acquisitions, he never used his position for personal enrichment. The newly formed New Focus Party president further disclosed that during his tenure, the Ministry of Defense was subjected to an audit by an international auditing entity, which allegedly did not find any wrongdoing linked to his office. Meanwhile, the August 2026 presidential aspirant said the country's leadership challenges are partly rooted in the abuse of public resources, warning that corruption continues to undermine economic growth and public confidence in governance. Mr. Siamunene has since urged individuals seeking public office to demonstrate integrity and accountability, stating that meaningful national development cannot be achieved when leaders prioritize personal wealth over the welfare of citizens.
9: I did not benefit anything when I was Minister of Defense and also Minister of Work, Supply and Communication, even in Western Province. I know that everything that happened during my time was honest. And I went there purely to save this country. And that's why I sacrificed my seat there at Sinazongwe. When even knowing very well that if I move to Patriotic Front and serve under Michael Sata's administration, I'll be voted out of office. I knew it. But I said I'd sacrifice for my country, for so that at least there is unity in the country.
7: Parliament yesterday adjourned sine die, bringing to a close of fifth session of Zambia's 13th National Assembly ahead of its official dissolution on Friday, May 15, 2026. Acting Leader of Government Business and Monza Central Member of Parliament, Jack Mumbu, moved the motion to adjourn the House, paying tribute to Speaker of the National Assembly, Nelly Muti, and her deputies, Malungo Chisangano and Moses Moyo, for what he described as their prudent and dedicated leadership during the session. Mr. Mwimbu thanked the presiding officers for steering the House through what he termed unprecedented legislative achievements. Meanwhile, Ms. Muti delivered a farewell address in which she announced that by law, the fifth session of the 13th National Assembly will officially dissolve on May 15 ahead of the August 13 general elections. Ms. Muti commended members of parliament for their dedication, resilience, and service to the country during what he described as a momentous period in Zambia's constitutional history. Families and Nations Executive Director Judith Mwila has expressed concern over the continued gap in the implementation of government policies. Recently, the National Gender-Based Violence GBV Committee launched a call center aimed at strengthening support services for survivors across the country. Speaking in an interview with RSCV News in Lusaka, Mrs. Mwila said that although the initiative is commendable, the policy may fail to achieve its intended purpose if it is not effectively implemented. We have several policies that are now dormant because they were never implemented. Lack of implementation defeats the whole purpose of coming up with a policy, said Mrs. Mwila. Meanwhile, Mrs. Mwila has commended the launch of the call center, stating that it will help strengthen the reporting of GBV cases. She has since called on government to revisit all laws and policies that have not yet been implemented. In Africa news, South Africa's highest court has ruled that foreign nationals cannot reapply for asylum once their application has been rejected. The Constitutional Court said that allowing unlimited repeat applications without proper legislation in place could create a never-ending cycle, preventing deportations and causing administrative chaos. The Minister of Home Affairs in South Africa's coalition government welcomed the ruling as a major victory against the abuse of the refugee system. The ruling ends a long-running case that was brought by two nationals from Burundi who reapplied for asylum in 2018 after their applications were rejected in 2014. Coming up shortly, Mexico cancels plans to end school year early for World Cup. This and more, stay tuned.
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11: War against HIV and AIDS. 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
7: And now the rest of the news. The Mexican government has cancelled plans to end the school year more than a month early to ease traffic during the FIFA World Cup and an anticipated heatwave. Mexico is due to co-host the football tournament with the United States and Canada from 11 June to 19 July. The reversal comes after an outcry by parents who warned that it would disrupt their children's studies. Many families also said that they had been thrown into a tailspin trying to arrange for weeks of childcare to cover the early finish. That's the news today. Here is another look at the headlines. Opposition Democratic Union Party President Akim Jovo has described the current crop of members of parliament as betrayers who comfortably passed what he termed as bad laws without consulting the people they represented. Parliament yesterday adjourned Senate year, bringing to a close the fifth session of Zambia's 13th National Assembly ahead of its official dissolution on Friday, May 15, 2026. And South Africa's highest court has ruled that foreign nationals cannot reapply for asylum once their application has been rejected. For more news, follow us on our social media platforms. You can find us on Facebook, Instagram, X, and YouTube with the handle RSCV News. My name is Margaret Mwanza. Stay tuned.
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0: 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The time is 7:48 hours, and I am glad that you are locked in. Now, today is Wholeness Wednesday, and we are focusing on being able to center ourselves even when, you know, we encounter busy seasons. When life becomes overwhelming and, you know, your to-do list is crazy, school is, you know, so demanding, work as well, home as well. Put these things all together and you feel like, you know what, you just don't have a moment. One thing is for certain, nothing can take the place of, you know, being able to just talk to God, to hear from Him. So today I want to give you a reminder to take 10 intentional minutes today to be still with God without distractions, whatever that looks like to you, whether you're just sitting and saying, you know what, God, I am so tired. I am so tired. I am tired of running. I am tired of feeling like I'm always running out of time. I just need to be refreshed. Speak to my spirit. Revive me. Take those 10 minutes and talk to God. And let God minister to you as well. In that moment, if you're just able to, you know, shut out all the noise, God is never too busy. So those 10 minutes that you've cleared, He won't say, you know what, not right now, I'm too busy. He'll be able to speak to you and just minister to your heart. Do that intentionally today and just let God talk to you, because the truth is, fact of the matter is, so many other things, so many other voices want to speak to us daily. Won't we let God's voice be the loudest? Now, I did ask, how do you stay spiritually and emotionally refreshed in busy seasons? And Banda says, stay spiritually and emotionally refreshed in busy seasons by pausing to reconnect with God before the day runs you over. Pray honestly, even if it's for 2 minutes. Cast all your anxiety on Him because He cares for you. You don't need hours. You need a moment of honesty with God to reset your heart and keep going. Now, this reminds me of how I felt, you know, yesterday. There was something that I really needed and I felt like I had to work on it. You know, I had to put in all the work, and I reminded myself, like I do a lot of times when I'm acting too busy to pause, that prayer is the most important thing. I said, listen, Ludo, if all you do today is pray, that is the best thing you could do, because that will align you better. So as I was talking to God, I remember hearing Him so clearly. He whispered, I am the sauce. That sauce you're looking for, you know, I am it. I am the answer to what you're looking for. Spend more time, you know, asking me for direction and less time panicking. And so even as I was, you know, praying, God started to speak to me and give me direction over a specific issue. And I thought, so many times we, you know, are so busy trying to rush out into our day and get it started. We forget that the God who orders our steps is able to make us, you know, do things that are exceedingly and abundantly above and beyond what we could imagine, because through Christ, He can do great things. So pause today and say, God, I know I've been running. I know I've been rushing. I haven't been giving you enough time, but I want to be able to give time to God. I trust you enough to be able to pause and know that if I am still in God's presence, that is the fastest pace I can be moving, you know, because running without God will just have you running in circles. Now, continue to join in on the conversation. What do you do when you need to feel, you know, when it's a busy season and you need to feel spiritually and emotionally refreshed? The number to call or text is 0956-200-490. You can hit us up with an offline text or also on WhatsApp. Would like to hear from you today.
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0: 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I found it very encouraging and challenging.
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1: Welcome to today's Front Page Africa. My name is Margaret Mwanza. In Sudan, Dabanga carried a story with the headline, UN warns Sudan war entering deadly affairs as drone strikes kill hundreds, attacks spread across multiple regions. And the story says, Sudan's worsening humanitarian crisis deepened sharply on Tuesday as the United Nations warned that drone warfare, artillery shelling, fires in displacement camps and intercommunal violence are driving the country towards an even bloodier phase of conflict. In a statement on Monday, the UN High Commissioner for Human Rights said at least 880 civilians were killed in drone strikes across Sudan between January and April this year. According to the UN, the attacks accounted for more than 80% of all civilian deaths linked to the conflict during the period. The Kordofan region recorded the highest number of casualties on May 8 alone. Drone strikes in South Kordofan's Elgoz locality in Dibebat and near El Obeid in North Kordofan killed 26 civilians and injured others. In Kenya, Capital FM carried a story with a headline, Appeal Court Temporarily Lifts High Court Orders Blocking Kenya-US Health Deal. And the story says, the Court of Appeal has temporarily suspended High Court conservatory orders that had blocked the implementation of a Kenya-US health cooperation framework, allowing the government to proceed with a program pending determination of an ongoing appeal. In a ruling delivered by a three-judge bench comprising Justices Luka Kimaru, Sala Munyao, and Dr. Okote Okello, the appellate court ordered that the High Court directives issued on December 19, 2025, in petition number E816 of 2025, be stayed until the appeal is heard and determined. The dispute stems from an application filed under civil application number NAI E774 of 2025, in which the Attorney General and the Cabinet Secretary for Health sought to suspend enforcement of the High Court's orders, which had effectively halted aspects of the health cooperation arrangement. And in Botswana, Daily News carried a story with the headline, Botswana ready to host athletics championships. And the story says, Confederation of African Athletics, CAA, has confirmed that Botswana will host the 25th African Senior Athletics Championships in 2028, marking a historic first for the country. The hosting rights were initially awarded in 2024, prompting Botswana Athletics Association to present its readiness case before the SEC Council in Accra, Ghana on May 11. BAA Acting President Oabona Teso said the association delivered a compelling representation that reassured the Council of Botswana's preparedness to stage the continental showpiece. That's it for Front Page for today. Join me next time. My name is Margaret Mwanza. Good morning.
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1: Being bold is actually beyond pressing shift keys. It's beyond shaving machines. It's beyond reversing a cancerous disease. Being bold is coming to the understanding that the harvest is more than plenty, but those willing to put in the work are few. Turn quickly to the book of Matthew, past 28 chapters and come to verses 19 and realize the mandate is to look at the world and all its nations and say to ourselves, therefore, I'll go too. I'll go and love my neighbor enough to want to see them in heaven. I'll go and be compassionate enough to share the gospel with no fear, and I'll remember that persecution must be for his name.

0: 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So go ye into the world and share his word boldly. The call is to engage culture for his glory.
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0: 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The time is 8:16 a.m. Yes, bright and early we are, you know, serving the Lord together, remembering who He is, singing songs of worship and praise. And even as it is Wholeness Wednesday, we are remembering the fact that God wants you and I to be whole. And that means no matter what season we're in, whether we're rushing, whether we're busy, you know, we're always trying to keep up with deadlines, God wants you and I to have a personal relationship with Him and to be intentional about it. So let's talk about it, you know, practically. How do you and I make sure that we create time for stillness and for God, even when the season is busy? Now, stillness doesn't necessarily need us to overthink where this location will be. One of the greatest times to be still is when you just wake up. Now, when you wake up, sometimes it is, you know, customary reflex for us to do certain things. Maybe you wake up and you check your phone, or you wake up and you check on the little one, right? They're little routines, some that we do intentionally, some that we just do by, you know, force of habit, and it becomes part of life. Now, I love to center myself at the beginning of the day. And as much as it's something that a lot of people will say, it is very important that you set the tone for the rest of your day at the start. Do not let the day dictate to you how you're going to behave, how you're going to feel. And think about it like this, right? If someone wrote a message for you in the middle of the night and their whole, what they were just trying to do was to ruin your day. If the first thing you do is check your messages, then it's probably going to just get to you like they intended. But if you took a moment to pause and say, you know what, God, I am sure in this day there are blessings for me. I embrace them in this day. I declare it is a good day. I declare that no weapon, you know, that is being launched by the enemy is going to prosper. Speak into your day and speak about, you know, the people who will possibly try to make you act ungodly and say, God, I do not want anyone to make me behave like I am not your child. Take that moment to pause before your day starts. As you go to work, maybe, you know, you're driving to work, or maybe even if you're taking a bus or walking to work, there are moments before stepping into the office for you to sit still in the car, you know, as you walk, just be able to speak to God. Have headphones in, headsets, so you don't look crazy as you're speaking, but create those quiet moments. Create the moments, you know, that are able to shut off the rest of the world in that moment and just say, God, I'm speaking to you. FYI, I really do not encourage headsets or headphones in crossing the road. So do not think that is what I'm encouraging, but be intentional about your stillness, right? And even at work, step away from your desk for a short reset. Maybe take a little walk and just allow yourself to be filled again with life from the giver of life. You can turn ordinary moments into spiritual pauses. And you know, when the Bible tells us to be able to pray without ceasing, that means that there is a place where we are able to consistently keep talking to God, where we're able to keep looking for where we can create moments to talk to God before we step into the school or the workplace, speaking over, you know, our day, speaking over our work, speaking over how we're going to study and learn. Be intentional. And God is ready to meet you as you invite Him. You know, He's going to show up and minister to your area of need. Now, I do see some text messages here saying, you know, when they're busy, they make time, they still make time to meditate and sing worship songs and, you know, just read the Word of God. I want to know how you, you know, create the time to make sure you read the Word of God, even during busy times. Is it at your lunch break at work? What is it that you do so that we're able to share how we do this and strengthen each other? Now, one thing that we cannot overlook is also the power of praise. When we sing praise music genuinely and wholeheartedly, it is a moment of worshiping God honoring him and remembering where our help and our strength truly comes from, where everything we need truly comes from. Because sometimes we say, you know what, I can't stop moving because if I move, the bills won't be paid. If I don't move, the bills won't be paid. If I don't move, you know, there are school fees waiting. But ultimately, when God moves, that's when everything is attended to. So take that moment. No time in God's presence is ever wasted. No time in God's presence is ever wasted. So what does creating time for God practically look like for you, even in busy seasons? For me, it's praying in the car. A lot of the times at the place I used to work, my lunch breaks were for prayer, and I'll take time to just sit away and speak to God. And that is why, you know, you can never be too busy for God. He is the author of time. So make that time for him today. Continue to share in on the conversation. How do you practically, you know, in your everyday life, especially when things get busy, make time for God? The number to text, to WhatsApp, to call is 0956-200-490.
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3: The issue around power generation is an issue that we all went through in 2015. 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
4: Go to City Market even today. Mm. The cadres are still there. If the cadres are not existing, why did the president at the press conference talk about them?
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0: You're listening to The Breakfast Show on Radio Christian Voice. Today is a beautiful Wholeness Wednesday. My name is Ludo, and I am glad that you are tuned in this morning. God wants you to remember, you know, that no matter how busy you get, He wants to speak to you. He wants you to speak to Him. And that's what we're talking about today, that in those busy seasons, we should make sure that we create time intentionally for God, because everything that we think we need God so much more. Everything that we rush to, that we say, you know what, this can't wait. The fact of the matter is that God is the one who sees everything, who is able to help us navigate our days and make sure that, you know, we can even get things done that would have taken 7 hours in 1 hour if we're able to commit that area to God. So speak to Him today. He is who you need. He is what you need. And all the answers you need are found in Him. Now, there are a few answers here. And I see that there's a comment coming here from Charis that's saying that worship is the way that she stays connected to God whenever, you know, there is a season that is busy. There's also a comment here from Brandy that says preaching and worshiping. Would like to know where you preach. You know, go ahead and share that with us. Where is it that you preach? Chiluba says meditation and worshiping and praising songs. Amen and amen. Doka says, honestly, just making sure that I spend time, you know, taking breaks where I can, right? Taking breaks wherever you can. You should be able to be mindful and spot an opportunity to take a break and say, God, I am going to clear out this time for you. Milika says, never be too busy, you know, for the word of God. It's a do or die affair. I call it a life supporting machine. And the Lord God formed man of the dust of the ground and breathed into his nostrils the breath of life, and man became a living being. She's also gone on to share how David said, as the deer panteth for water, so my soul longeth after you. The truth is that we need God, no matter how much we can try to, you know, sugarcoat it or downplay it. We definitely do need God in all seasons. And I remember watching a preacher who spoke about, you know, spiritual immaturity, where we get to the point where only when there are problems do we call on God. And I thought to myself, oh, that is so challenging, because what we're really being told in that moment is that, you know, there are times when that's the only thing that makes us look to God. We can't look at the blessings and praise Him. We can't look at everything we once prayed for and say, God, you are faithful. But it's only a problem that makes us rush back and say, oh God, you know, I need you. I'm here. And may we not become those people. May we know that we need God as desperately on our busy days as we do, you know, on our calm days, as desperately in our seasons when we are winning and feel like everything is going great. And in those seasons that are hard and painful, we need God to navigate the wins and the losses. So create time for Him and create a life that, you know, knows that even when it's busy, this is how I'll navigate the busyness, because those seasons will definitely come. But the Lord wants to remain close to you in every season, and know that you prioritize Him.
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0: 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The time is 8:49 a.m. And I just want to remind you in the busyness of the day to take time, make time for God, because God wants us to have a good relationship with Him, a personal relationship with Him. And so reach out to Him today and let Him know that you would like to hear from Him. I just want to remind you that as you go about your day, that the enemy is always lurking, trying to see how to make you act like you're not a child of God, provoke you and make you, you know, behave like you don't have fruits of the Spirit within you. So when he tries that, may you show that you have love, patience, peace, and kindness. May that gentleness be what comes out of you and not anything else that the enemy may try to do. Child of God, have a blessed day. Let's do this again tomorrow from 6 hours to 9 hours. But please do continue to keep it RCV. But most importantly, wherever you are, remember to keep it Jesus. God bless.
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1: Oh my God, another meme?
0: Nope, better. 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I found it very encouraging and challenging.
1: Thanks, bro. 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I will check it out.
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1: With the news in brief, I am Margaret Mwanza. Opposition Democratic Union Party President Akim Jovu has described the current crop of members of parliament as betrayers who comfortably passed what he termed as bad laws without consulting the people.

0: people they represented. Mr. Njovu said it is unfortunate that many lawmakers no longer consider the views and concerns of their constituents when making decisions in Parliament. Families and Nations Executive Director Judith Mwila has expressed concern over the continued gap in the implementation of government policies. Recently, the National Gender-Based Violence GBV Committee launched a call center aimed at strengthening support services for survivors across the country, which Mrs. Mwila said that may fail to achieve its intended purpose if it is not effectively implemented. In African news, South Africa's highest court has ruled that foreign nationals cannot reapply for asylum once their application has been rejected. The Constitutional Court said that allowing unlimited repeat applications without proper legislation in place could create a never-ending cycle, preventing deportations and causing administrative chaos. And the Mexican government has cancelled plans to end the school year more than a month early to ease traffic during the FIFA World Cup and an anticipated heatwave. Mexico is due to host the football tournament with the United States and Canada from 11 June to 19 July. The reversal comes after an outcry by parents who warned that it would disrupt their children's studies. For more news, follow us on our social media platforms. You can find us on Facebook, Instagram, X, and YouTube with the handle RSCV News. My name is Margaret Monza. Stay tuned.
1: Being bold is actually beyond pressing shift keys. It's beyond shaving machines. It's beyond reversing a cancerous disease. Being bold is coming to the understanding that the harvest is more than plenty, but those willing to put in the work are few. Turn quickly to the book of Matthew, past 28 chapters and come to verses 19 and realize the mandate is to look at the world and all its nations and say to ourselves, therefore, I'll go too. I'll go and love my neighbor enough to want to see them in heaven. I'll go and be compassionate enough to share the gospel with no fear end. I'll remember that persecution must be for his name's sake, because I'm grafted in. To God, we kids are namesakes. The practicality requires me to step into faith. Convos to point to the true source in the Bible to pronounce the gospel. I share my talent.

0: And realize that it's time we disciples went out to disciple others, to disciple the world into getting to know the God of the Bible. So go ye into the world and share his word boldly. The call is to engage culture for his glory.
1: Our mission is to empower and equip believers for the Great Commission by delivering godly and relevant content that speaks to each member of the family. 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
3: 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I am joined by Mercy Kasongo Kunda, who is Sales and Marketing Manager at Texila American University Zambia, and Alice Banda, who is the Student Enrollment Advisor. Good morning, ladies. It is lovely to have you here this morning.
4: Good morning. Thank you very much for having us.

0: and just delivering academic excellence in short.
1: Okay.
0: Yes, yes.
1: Awesome. Yes. Would you like to introduce yourself as well?
2: Yes. So my full names are Ms. Kasongo Kunda, and I'm the Sales and Marketing Manager at Texas American University. Just as my colleague has mentioned, we are here to present Texas American University, which has been in existence for 10 years now. We've been operating from Lilai in next to Lilai Mall. That's where we have our campus, and we're offering different programs from bachelor's up to PhD programs. We're also offering medicine and also business administration and also public health. So you can come through to Texas American University if you want to upgrade any qualification that you have. Yes.
1: Okay. So today we're talking about the national quiz competition, right?
2: Yes.
1: Would you like to tell people what it's all about and why did you decide to introduce this competition?
2: Okay, so for the national quiz, we introduced this quiz for Battle of Best Minds in secondary schools. So this competition, we are working in collaboration with the Ministry of Education to present Texas American quiz competition to all the prestigious academic competition designed. So this is just designed to identify and celebrate the biggest or the brightest grade 11s and grade 12s who are going to compete on the national level.
1: Okay. Yes. All right. So I see that you've already kind of told us who is eligible to participate.
2: Yeah. So all the secondary schools in Zambia who are registered and the grade 12s and the grade 12s, they're eligible to come and do this competition.
1: All right.
2: Yes.
1: All right. That's great. So what subjects or areas will the quiz focus on?
0: So the quiz, we call it the STEM quiz. The STEM, because it's involving more of sciences. We okay. call science, we have physics, we've got biology, we've got mathematics. And apart from the classroom confinement, we've added more or to this to technology innovations as well as the to make sure that they are not just confined to the things that they've been learning in school, but we'll also during this quiz to test also the outside the box so that the students are they able to think outside the box. These brightest minds, they can have so much more than what we offer in the classroom based kind of learning. Mm. Yes, yes. So much of it brainstorms much on the outside the technology part of learning, as well as to see if they are able to know the current affairs. We've incorporated all these in the same program.
1: Okay.
0: Yes, please.
1: That's great. So before we jump into the registration process, can you just say what makes this competition unique?
2: Okay, so this competition is unique because we've put it in a hybrid way in how we're going to conduct the first stages of the competition. Like, for example, the first stage of the competition, we're going to do it online. So the two students are supposed to sit together. So what it is that the school, they're supposed to pick only two students.
1: Okay.
2: They're supposed to register those two students. And then those two students are the only ones who are going to be eligible to write the online exam.
1: Okay.
2: So we're going to monitor them from our side using our technology. Because we have this technology whereby we're able to see whatever they're doing on the screen. Even they're supposed to share their screen, and also a webcam should be on so okay. that we're able to see the two of them only. Mm. So they're not supposed to consult any other party, but they can consult the two of them, each other, just those two. Yes.
1: Okay.
2: Yes.
1: That sounds very interesting.
2: Mm-hmm.
1: I'm sure people are interested even as you're speaking about it. So go ahead and share, people who are listening in, what is the registration process like?
2: Okay. So for this national quiz, the schools, they're supposed to appoint a coordinator.
1: Okay.
2: So that coordinator is the one that is going to be in charge of these two pupils.
1: Mm.
2: So they are supposed to register their details on our online platform. So okay. we have this online platform that is available on Texila website or even on our Facebook pages. The link is there. So you just have to click on the link and then you go down so that you put the details for this student. So the first thing is the school details. You have to enter the school details. That is the official information for the school, the name of the school, the province where you're coming from, even okay. the district. and also the contact number and the

0: physical address. Because remember, this is a national competition. We are covering all the secondary schools in Zambia. So you're supposed to put the district, the province where you're coming from, the email address. So once you put that, you're also supposed to put the school representative or the teacher or the coordinator that you have picked. So that coordinator, we need their information as well.
1: Mm.
0: So you're supposed to put the full names. What is the position of that coordinator? Is it just the head of school or maybe head of department or a school counselor, all those things? So they're supposed to put their contact number and also put their email addresses, because this is a person who's going to escort these two pupils when they're in their final stage.
1: Mm.
0: So these pupils, when they come in Lusaka for their final stage, we're going to accommodate them here in Lusaka, and we're going to provide everything for them.
1: Okay.
0: Yes.
1: No, it definitely does sound very exciting.
0: Yes.
1: I'm sure people are, you know, excited to sign up. I just want you to just let them know when is the deadline and, you know, just shout out your social media pages. What do those pages look like so that indeed they can go there and register?
0: Okay, so for the important dates that we have, the registration is currently open, mm-hmm. and we'll be closing by this Friday.
1: Oh, wow.
0: That is 15th, yes.
1: That's really fast to find there are two people
0: imagine,
1: who are competing.
0: In fact, we just extended it, you know, because the schools just opened.
1: Oh, yes.
0: So we're trying by all means to communicate with all the secondary schools through the Ministry of Education and also DEBS offices. I know the letters have already been delivered to DEBS offices, and they're also communicating with the secondary schools. But we're also trying our way on how we communicate with the schools around Zambia. So you have to register by 15th.
1: Okay.
0: Yeah. If there'll be possibility of extending the deadline, we'll be able to inform everyone. Yeah.
1: All right.
0: So after we close on the 15th, the online screening, the deadline is going to be on the 29th.
1: Okay.
0: So that's the first competition that will be the online screening that will be on the 28th. And then we have another national semi-final that is going to be on 12th of June. So this one is going to still be online. And then the final one that is going to be on the 3rd of July, it's the one that is supposed to be here in Osaka.
1: Okay.
0: Yes.
1: All right. That sounds very exciting. Your social media pages?
2: So, for the social media pages, we've got our Facebook page, which is at Texila American University, and it's actively running at the moment.
1: Mm-hmm.
2: So you can see even the latest posts that we've been posting, even based on the same competition.
1: Okay,
2: so you're
1: great.
2: Able to see to say, no, this one, it's here. So, and we've got also our contact details.
1: Okay.
2: If they need to reach out to Texila, in case they are unable to register, the process seems to be, you know, with the internet and everything, you might need to just get in touch so that we can guide them. Our phone number they can reach us on is 0973-696884. I'll repeat, 0973-696884. And our MTN number is 0765-655-885. 0765-655-885. And you can also reach us at our email. It's info@tau.edu.zm.
1: Okay, thank you very
2: please.
1: Much, ladies. It has been amazing having you, and I wish you all the best.
0: Well, thank you.
2: Thank you so much.
0: We hope to have a lot of participants out there.
1: Yes, please make sure that you get in touch and sign up, because we want to see, you know, that excellence stand out and truly see that there is so much to do even outside of the classroom.
0: Yeah,
1: so thank you so much for encouraging the young ones.
0: Thank you
2: thank
0: very
2: you
0: much.
2: So much for hosting us.
1: There you have it. I was speaking to Mercy Kasongo Kunda, who is Sales and Marketing Manager at Texila American University Zambia, and Alice Banda, who is the Student Enrollment Advisor. And they're encouraging you to get in touch, go to their Facebook page, and learn all about how you can register for the National Quiz Competition. And the deadline is on Friday, so make sure that you do it quickly.
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0: 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My name is Angel Kasavo, and a reminder that this conversation is live on Facebook. 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Search for RCV News. Get liking and also don't forget to share the page. Then for this program, there's a video up there. So in the comment section, you can let us know where you are watching from and also your contributions. The number is 0956-200-490. 0956-200-490. That's the number that you can call us for your contributions and questions. Now, yesterday, the National Assembly adjourned sine die with the dissolution of Parliament scheduled for this Friday. The much-anticipated dissolution of Parliament will mark the beginning of the official campaign period as members of Parliament head back to their constituencies to seek votes ahead of the forthcoming August general elections. As Parliament prepares to dissolve, some lawmakers have openly announced that they will not recontest their seat in the upcoming elections. One of them is Kamfinsa Member of Parliament, Honorable Christopher Kangombe, who last night bid farewell to the people of Kamfinsa and confirmed that he will not seek re-election. Today, he joins us in studio to reflect on his journey in Parliament, his achievements, challenges, and what informed his decision not to return to the ballot. Honorable, good morning and welcome to Chat Back.
1: Good morning. Angel, good morning to the listeners, to the people that are tuned into the radio station, Radio Christian Voice, always a platform for educating people, informing them. I'm excited to be here this morning to come and interact with the people of Zambia. Yeah, basically, that is it.
0: Most definitely. And it's always a pleasure to have you in studio, Honorable.
1: Thank you.
0: I remember the last time that we had you was sometime last year.
1: Yeah. But you haven't had time.
0: No. This year, you've been so busy.
1: It's been a marathon.
0: We've been following your activities in the National Assembly, but also with constituency, right?
1: Yes, exactly.
0: But let's start from how is the year going for you so far?
1: It's the fifth month of the year.
0: It's moving quite quick.
1: No, it's moving quite quick. Yeah? But also, Angel, you know, the last 5 months of Parliament, that is when you have so many things that get loaded onto the order paper.
0: Yeah.
1: This is the last period of the month of the year before Parliament is dissolved. There are a lot of projects, even within the constituency, that we've been trying to implement. You know, we're coming from a rain season, so you have contractors failing to implement projects. These are Zambians. You want to make sure they build capacity. You don't want to be hard on them. I can list a couple of projects that have not been completed because the capacity maybe has not yet been built. So it's been a marathon. Week in Parliament, weekend into the constituency, back into Parliament, back into the constituency, trying to ensure that a couple of water schemes are done. So it's been a marathon, I think. Yeah.
0: Okay. All right. Let's get into the topic of discussion this morning. But before we get to the topic of discussion, there's something that you have just mentioned in your preamble.
1: Yes.
0: That you talked about how that last few months of Parliament, there's so many things loaded onto the order paper.
1: Yeah.
0: And one of the issues that has raised public concern is the number of bills that, were on the floor.
1: Fula.
0: There were too many bills that were on the floor of the House. And yesterday, as RCV News, we did an interview with one of the former members of Parliament, in Honorable Winter Kabimba, who's now president of the Economic Fund.
1: Yeah, WK.
0: And he asked one simple question.
1: Yes.
0: That these bills being passed in Parliament, have the members of Parliament taken time to consult their constituents? Have they taken time to consult the people that they represent, that this is what we're going to discuss in Parliament, and what is your opinion?
1: Yeah.
0: So let's start from you.
1: From that perspective.
0: Before we ask the others,
1: yeah.
0: Did you have time to consult with the people of Kamfinsa, for instance, on the public gatherings bill? Did you have time to consult them?
1: Well, so here's the challenge before I even answer that question. So bills are in different categories. Okay, they are all proposals for laws. Your government is proposing this law should be changed, this law should be changed. So I'll give an example. The majority of those documents that came to Parliament are actually mainly about compositions of a board. For instance, you're aware that we have ZRA has a board. So the board supervises the team that runs the administration of ZRA. So a CAB memo was done to all ministries that if you've got institutions, government institutions under your ministry, whose boards have never been revised. So a board sits on top of the director general. So you need a board on top. So some of those bills were basically about revising the composition, who should be in that board. Those are not very complicated documents, okay? Because it's a two-paged bill, okay? It's a bill which shows the name of the attorney general, the objectives of the bill, and who should be in the board, okay? The board of, say, National Housing Authority, who should sit on the board for the hospitality board. So those may be straightforward because those just require 3, 4, 5 days, you invite stakeholders. MPs can easily go through, you can easily read and say, no, National Housing Authority. I'll give an example. I was in a committee that was looking at the National Housing Authority Board. So I noticed that National Housing Authority deals with housing. They deal with construction. I noticed that the Zambia Institute of Architects are not appearing on those who are supposed to be on the board. I noticed that EIZ, Engineering Institute of Zambia, is not appearing there, but this is a board that is supposed to oversee the construction of housing for our people. So I decided to ask that we move amendments, we change. So as we speak now, the Ministry of Infrastructure was able to put in EIZ, Zambia Institute of Architects, and I think another body. Now, those are not complicated. Okay, those you don't need to go to Mlenga compound on Ndeke or Changa Changa to go and ask people who should sit on a board. I mean, I'm wasting people's time. That I can apply my mind. Okay, then there are bills that require people's input. Okay, for instance, you are aware that we've been dealing with the public gatherings bill. Okay, we've been dealing with the electoral process bill. Okay, those needed ample time because you want to be able to take the documents to the people to be able to say what is bad about this law, what is good about this law. I have been a victim of police action. You know, there's a court ruling in 1995 which said you don't need a police permit to be able to hold a procession, to be able to protest. All you need to do is to give notice to the police. 7 days is enough. The police should be able to find those to escort you. The issue is facilitation. That's what the 1995 court ruling states. But you see, this law, the Public Gatherings Bill, is a document that can easily be refined because we want to do away with the Public Order Act. So that one required, I go to one place, I go to Ndeke, I go to Buchi, I go to Chimwemwe, we talk to people and they provide input. Ideally, that is what is supposed to happen. So there are those that needed input from people so that they are able to assess the impact of those laws. So to answer the question, Angel, some of the draft documents that were brought before Parliament needed input from the people. Yes, others will argue people can provide input through organizations, but I think we could have done a far much better job. That is why some of us raised two or three concerns on some of these laws.
0: And sometimes when these conversations are being brought to the floor to say, look, at the end of the day, lawmakers like you, you are elected to make these laws. These are the things that you are elected to oversee. And so there's a responsibility that you have to engage the people that gave you that opportunity. But people say, no, even way back, these things were not done like this. But that's what we're trying to...
1: To cure. We need to change.
0: That's what we're trying to cure.
1: Yeah,
0: we shouldn't be...
1: We're
0: in modern times. We cannot say this is what... you know, happened. So we're also going to go this route. And sometimes that's my argument. So if at that point you realize that such as the public gatherings bill needed more time as a lawmaker, what was your next action? Did you just also go, for a lack of a better term, with the wind that, all right, since majority of these people are going to support this, let's go for it? Or did you raise it or in the house that these, like, for instance, public gatherings bill needed more time?
1: Well, I'm on record, regardless of the avenue used, What is important is that this is a public issue.
0: Mm-hmm.
1: It affects, it's not, you know, the reason, let's not narrow the Public Gatherings Bill or the Public Order Act to politicians. Mm-hmm. I always say, in the law, for instance, MPs have been exempted. When they are holding work in their constituencies, mm-hmm. they can easily arrive on a Friday mm-hmm. because you have no time to put a notice to the police.
0: Mm-hmm.
1: The MP can be allowed to hold a community meeting. Mm-hmm. That's a good thing.
0: Mm-hmm.
1: But you see, laws should not be made only to appear to be favoring those that are holding public office. Okay? What about citizens? What about Christopher Kangombe, who would want to do community work, but I will not be a member of parliament?
0: Mm.
1: I'm sure you are aware that I've indicated that I'm not contesting. So imagine I want to do community work. I want to be able to mentor young people. I want to be able to share information. I'll still need to notify the police.
0: The police.
1: And
0: yeah.
1: then what happens if the police say, we won't allow Christopher to hold? They are denying young people access to information.
0: Mm.
1: They are denying me the opportunity to interact with people, the right to freedom of association. Mm. So my proposal, my submission to His Excellency, because at the end of the day, it's the signing part. Angel, whether I speak or I don't speak, the government only needed 56 MPs. You know, UPND has got 92.
0: Mm-hmm. Mm-hmm.
1: So whether you speak, so I basically said, Your Excellency, don't sign the bill. The changes that need to be made are very minor, and they are the sticking ones. Okay? Let's change this provision. Let's change Clause 8.
0: So for you, the provision that was amended yesterday, the threshold from 3 to 7, that's not enough.
1: three to seven. So a public gathering means you, me, and three others.
0: Mm-hmm.
1: If we are going to hold a public gathering, we need to notify the police. Three was the threshold. I made a submission that we need to raise the threshold. In my mind, I was looking at anything above 10, okay? Because you see, law and order is important.
0: Of course.
1: You don't want a country which has chaos. Let me start from, maybe I should start from that perspective. Mm. You don't want a country where anyone can wake up and just say, let's go and disturb the peace of our country, okay? Mm. People want to go about work. You don't want to start off from Chilenje. You are coming, you find 10 people have blocked your road.
0: Yeah.
1: You want order. So I want to put it on record as a responsible public servant, someone who has worked in public service. Productivity of a country depends on order. You want order. You want people to go for work. You want those that are trading by marketeer to be able to move their tomatoes from point A. You don't want disturbances, but you also don't want to prevent people from expressing themselves.
0: Mm.
1: So 10 people, okay, they want to hold a procession.
0: Mm.
1: They should be allowed. So long they've notified the police, the challenge is that the police does not make available officers because the law, by prescription, should just be about policing. If Christopher Kangombe wants to complain about roads in Kitwe, you remember last year, the other year, I wrote to the police that I want to protest that the roads in the constituency are bad. The police just replied to me one sentence. The security situation in Kitwe cannot allow.
0: Mm.
1: Okay?
0: Mm.
1: But that's not what the order of the court stated in 1995 and 1996. So the benchmark, the threshold, three was little. Because all of us were making noise about the threshold, you the citizens, actually, the bigger voice was you the citizens.
0: Yeah.
1: And because of that bigger voice, government said, okay, we'll adjust to 7.
0: Yeah.
1: Parliament will reopen in September.
0: Mm.
1: My appeal to government, assuming the president signs the bill, is that there's 3 months to accommodate the next amendments. You know, when Parliament resumes, more amendments can be done.
0: Mm.
1: The things that are still sticking, secondly, is the issue of notification. Clause 8 of the law is saying you notify the police within five days, the police should be able to respond to you. It doesn't say the police will approve. It says the police should be able to respond.
0: To respond.
1: But
0: if they don't respond, you take it as approved.
1: But they will respond because now the police will undergo orientation.
0: Mm.
1: They will tell them, when you receive a letter, within 5 days you have to respond.
0: Respond.
1: Okay?
0: Mm.
1: Now, if they respond and say, we don't think you should proceed with this public gathering, you can now appeal to the minister. If the minister says no, you appeal to the High Court.
0: Mm.
1: That is what is in the Public Order Act. There's no change. So me, I was thinking there'll be something different.
0: Yeah.
1: My expectation and probably the expectation of the citizens was that when you notify the police within 5 days, the police should be able to arrange 5 or 10 officers to escort you to the procession. Okay, so that it's done.
0: That is the whole idea. Five
1: Me,
0: days.
1: That's what
0: so,
1: I thought.
0: So that they prepare.
1: They prepare.
0: As opposed to just a response.
1: Not a response, because someone told me, Christopher, you're saying no, Clause 8 is not okay. No, Clause 8 still gives powers to the police to approve the permit. Mm. So in short, the permit is still there. It's the language that has changed.
0: All right.
1: Yeah.
0: So
1: but, in short.
0: But you're still heavily linked or heavily sided to the president should not sign this public.
1: If I was President Hakainde Hichilema, taking note of the concerns from the people, I'll win more numbers, I'll win more public acceptance, people will be more excited if they hear that I've heard your concerns. Yes, we've changed the threshold to 3 to 7, but because of the other concerns that we have, yeah, Parliament is coming back after 3 months. There will still be a government. The consultative process can be completed. Mm. So I still lean towards the fact that the threshold was not sufficient. Mm-hmm. Yeah, we can do 10, okay? But more importantly, the concern for me is Clause 8.
0: Okay.
1: The police still retain the power.
0: Yeah.
1: And it's not just me speaking. It's the order of court in 1995. Mm. It's the order of the Supreme Court in 2016.
0: Yeah.
1: Let me say this quickly because I know we have limited time. Mm. In 2016, the Law Association of Zambia went to court, okay? And they said, after the 1995 court ruling that you just need to notify the police, there were amendments to the Public Order Act. Mm. So the Law Association of Zambia said, despite those changes to the Public Order Act in 1996, the police still retained the power. So the Supreme Court in 2016 said, the rights of our citizens still have to be respected. Mm. Meaning they already court rulings on how we should manage police permits, notifications. So for me, yeah, I think that is the only cleaning up remaining.
0: Yeah.
1: There are still a few good things in the law, but I think
0: let's
1: deal with the bad ones, clean them up. We're going to have a good law.
0: Yeah. And also, I wish we had enough time to go through the other bills that perhaps you feel needed more time. You talked about the Electoral Process Amendment Bill. Yeah. Unfortunately, we're not going to get into that because
1: we
0: don't
1: have
0: time.
1: Yeah.
0: But what I'm getting from you as Member of Parliament is that some of these bills needed more time.
1: Yeah, just to get
0: some of these bills have been rushed.
1: Yeah, it's very clear by definition of time.
0: And as Member of Parliament, there's only much that you can do because at the end of the day, this comes down to numbers.
1: It still comes back to numbers.
0: Okay.
1: That is why a Parliament must have different views so that you fact check what government is doing. That's the whole essence of Parliament. You say, no, wait a minute. Like the mining laws, remember 2 years ago, 2024, government wanted to repeal the Mines and Minerals Development Act. So they split it into two. Right now we have two laws.
0: Mm-hmm.
1: Okay, very quickly, Angel. Mm-hmm. Some of us were able to read and realized, no. Local content is missing in the new law.
0: Yeah.
1: In the old law, local content was there. Mm-hmm. Do you know what happened, Angel? Because I spoke, because I debated local content, we ended up having government to defer the bill.
0: The bill.
1: They went and included, put the correct wording, clause 20 was retained. Today, as we speak, our argument now is why haven't the mining companies implemented local content fully according to the law? Because there was debate, because there was Christopher Kangombe who said, no, local content is what will give opportunities to Zambians.
0: Yeah.
1: So technically speaking, Parliament always needs enough time for people to be able to read.
0: Scrutinize.
1: Okay? Because if my document fairly cooler, maybe they would not have the time to be able to go through everything.
0: Mm.
1: Those of us who are able to have these gadgets, you have a gadget like this, a document can be sent to your phone. You can then be able to open it, share it with a friend, be able to say, boy, you guys are in the mining sector. What is missing in the law? So for me, if we have an opportunity as a country to look at laws that have to be amended, sufficient time has to be provided. It's just a good thing.
0: Yeah.
1: I think that is how it should be.
0: Okay, most definitely.
1: Yeah.
0: All right, before we get to the nitty-gritty, of course, what people have been waiting to listen, to hear from you.
1: Yeah.
0: Last year, when we hosted you on this platform, and I felt you're running away from us because we kept on trying to reach you and get, you know, that confirmation.
1: Okay.
0: I remember it was on this platform that you said you're going to have a people, you're going to have a conversation with the people of Kamfinsa in the constituency with regards to your presidential ambitions.
1: Yes, please.
0: And you told us in December.
1: Yeah, I'll make a decision.
0: I will make a decision and announce to the nation.
1: Yeah.
0: In December, we know you're very busy, but we tried to sort of, you know, get that from you, but you're very busy. And it's been quiet. When we checked the people that paid nomination fees,
1: my name wasn't there.
0: Of course, it's not there.
1: Yeah.
0: So, have your presidential ambitions died?
1: No.
0: Or what did people in the constituency tell you before we get to your journey in the National Assembly?
1: No. So what? So let me. I'm a very, what term can I use?
0: Realistic,
1: but logical. Mm-hmm. Okay, maybe it's because of my training in engineering. The problem with us who are engineers, we try to be logical. One and one must add up, right? Okay, the volume of a tank should be this much to be able to give enough water to a farmer.
0: Yeah.
1: The size of the pump, I worked in Mopani copper mines, the size of the pump should be this much so that Mopani doesn't flood. Mm. Konkola is the deepest mine. What compressed air is needed to run those machines? So maybe because of the trying to think logically, I was telling myself, the intention to contest as president, okay, requires certain things to be in place. You can't wake up, Angel, to say, I want to be president. Zambia has got 116 districts. You need to have a district chairperson in Mwinilunga who's saying Christopher Kangombe should be president.
0: In short, you need to have structures.
1: You need to have structures.
0: All the 116.
1: You need to put them in place. You need to go to Malole. You need to go to Mpika. You need to be able to go to Chadiza.
0: You need to go to Ikeleng.
1: Meet people. Per social media, Twitter, Muno Mulusaka, the way you've invited me, I can explain the plan. The plan is to change mining. The plan is to change the energy sector. What Christopher Kangombe believes in, by now everyone knows, I am very strong on Zambians owning the economy. Zambians participating in key sectors. Now, that alone is not enough to say, I'm going to contest as president. You first put things in place. Mm. You share your vision. You run with your vision. All the presidents that we've had, okay? Let me use an example of President Michael Sata. 2001, he left parliament. You do recall.
0: Mm-hmm.
1: And he started a journey going on radio,
0: yeah,
1: selling his ideas, letting people know what he stands for, and then people get the buy-in. So for me, the plan to contest as president, okay, has not died. What I'm basically trying to say is that there are things that I have to put in place. So that, you know, you don't want to waste people's time, okay? You don't want to come and waste people's time. You say, I want to contest as president, but you can't even be able to get the structures ready.
0: At the time you made that announcement,
1: I was already working.
0: It looked like, you know,
1: I was already working.
0: Things are in the pipeline and it was just a matter of you know, time. So perhaps did you fail to meet those expectations, those things that you've outlined? Did you fail to say, I think it's a journey that's a little bit too far, not now?
1: So I felt that I needed to just put... there are things that have to be in place. Okay, it's politics are very dynamic. Dynamics change. You understand the times, you read the times, and then you are able to say, well, let me not rush to contest this election as president. Let me first sit back and tell myself, who do I contact in this place? How do I get ready? The summary, Angel, is that. You want to contest as president, put things in place. And I think that between December and where I am, I don't think that all things are in place.
0: Mm.
1: It's just a logical decision.
0: Mm.
1: There's nothing to do with, it may not be failure, it's just getting ready.
0: So your ambitions haven't died?
1: Not at all.
0: So you're looking at 2031.
1: So
0: to put things into context.
1: Very clear context. So in very clear context, what will happen now is that if I do my assessment that things are in place, then I'll come and inform the public that I think now I'm ready. It may be 2031. Me, I'm 41 years old. Angel, I don't know how old you are, but me, I'm 41. So I'm assuming God will give me enough years on earth. I'm assuming God will give me another 20 years, maybe.
0: There's been conversations of us having also very young leaders.
1: Maybe.
0: So 41, you're ripe.
1: years. Yeah.
0: You don't need more years.
1: But you have to be ready. You have to be ready. Mm-hmm. I think in terms of understanding the problems of the country, how they should be resolved, there I'm ready.
0: So 2031, we'll see you on the ballot.
1: It may be an option, very good option.
0: And what did the people of Kamfinsa tell you? Did they agree that this
1: is a route? Well, of course, they wanted me to continue serving as member of parliament.
0: As opposed to presidential.
1: To start focus. They said, you might trim pekanya for the future. You see, there's a biasness towards... They have a representative. They want you to be to remain there, just there. So that was the understanding of people. So you can understand the biasness towards just continue working within the constituency. To be presidents for the future. That is the feedback I got. Yeah.
0: Yesterday, you announced through a Facebook video that. You're first of all grateful to the people of Kamfinsa that gave you the ticket to go to the National Assembly, but also the entire country, the Zambians, for the support. And you made it clear that as Parliament dissolves later this week, you will not be recontesting your
1: seat.
0: No,
1: not at all. Yeah.
0: Let's get to the reasons as to why and what led to this decision. You only served the people of Kamfinsa for one term. One term. And this has also been a conversation that we've seen on social media. Oh, what's happening now? Members of Parliament want to be serving for one term only. But let's get it from you. What led to this decision to not recontest your seat? Because others have received it with mixed feelings.
1: Yeah.
0: Others are saying, all right, maybe this is a route that we should take. Members of Parliament, one term, you've done your...
1: Or maximum two terms.
0: Maximum two, you've done your work, let others come. But also I've had a chance to... have a conversation with the people of Kamfinsa.
1: Yes.
0: And I'll tell you that 90% of the people, this is from what I have done, my survey.
1: Yeah.
0: I'm sure they're going to call in, are not happy with your decision. But you break it down.
1: Well, first of all, I indicated yesterday in my very, very short clip. It's a very short clip. Ndeke is where I grew up, which is in Kamfinsa constituency. I started my primary school at Justin Kawe Basic School in Ndeke, in my constituency. Wanted to be a football player in Ndeke. We played football. Some of my friends later on became football players. That is where the people gave me an opportunity. I always wanted to be an MP. My plan was, let me get the opportunity to go to parliament, make laws. When I was growing up in uni, I thought I could be a member of parliament. So I started by basically thanking the people, and I want to thank them again. It had to take the people of Kamfinsa constituency to send me to parliament, speak on their behalf, and I think these are things I was able to summarize. But also, the journey doesn't start from there. The journey starts from high school. This teacher of ours who used to take us in English, he calls me to the staff room. He tells me, Christopher, you have a very loud voice. You can do debate. Join public speaking. 10th grade, I start public speaking because Mr. Peter Mlomba, who was my teacher, calls me. That man, I want to acknowledge his name today. He tells me, Christopher, you can do well at public speaking. And that is how I start the journey of learning about governance, reading about, this is what will happen. Fast forward, Angel. I become counselor in Kitwe for 10 years. Okay? Riverside in Kitwe. The people of Kitwe tell me, no, now you can be mayor for Kitwe. So I thank the people, and I want to thank them again, because you would not even be putting me on this program today, Angel. You would have called someone else. If Christopher Kangombe was not MP, he was not a former mayor, former councillor, I would not even be seated here. So without that journey, without those people, I can't be seated even here today. People have come to know Christopher Kangombe because society gave me a chance. Okay? So yesterday, I communicated to the people of my constituency, the people of Kitwe Riverside, the people of Zambia, that you've played your part. You've groomed a leader. Okay? Leadership has levels. Councillor, mayor, MP, those are levels. You learn, you grab your lessons, you pick the lessons, and then you tell yourself, what is the next thing I need to do? So I've been asking myself, what role do I play? In the governance of our country, in making Zambia a better place, okay? And I've noticed that I've become very conversant. I've become grounded. I've come to understand. I worked in the mining sector. I've come to understand that there are things that require policy proposals, policy submissions. Yes, you can do it in parliament, you can do it on radio. But I was asking myself, can I also give back to society? The young boys. Yesterday I was with a young man who got on a bus all the way from Kapiri. Mm. He had to follow me. He's been wanting to meet Christopher Kangombe. He wants to be a counselor. He's a 21-year-old young man. Okay? He's a 21-year-old young man. He has no resources. He has nothing, but he has the heart. I'm reminded of, that's how I started. I had nothing in 2006 Angel when I stood. So I thought, can I use my next phase in leadership? Leadership may not just be MP. Okay? Leadership cannot just be mayor of Kitwe. Leadership cannot just be counselor, but there are young boys and girls who want to take up this leadership space. Look at the information I've acquired. I know how councils work. I know how parliament functions. I know how a committee of parliament works. Tell me anything about governance, Angel. I won't start reading. Okay? I won't start saying, let me read what is the mandate of this research institute. Let me read the mandate of National Housing Authority. Let me read the mandate of the Social Cash Transfer Program. All that information I've been equipped. Mm. I want to share that information. I want to mentor. And that is one of the things I want to focus on. So others may not agree, okay? But let me assure the people of Kamfinsa constituents that is home. Ndeke is where I grew up. If there are things we have to do with the churches, if there are things we have to do with the youth, the mentorship program I've been doing for the grade 10s, grade 11s, grade 12s, I don't know about other MPs. I can't speak for them, but I know that I'm probably the only MP who rounds up pupils from grade 10, 11, and 12, teach them about which programs are available at university, how to acquire a bursary, how to apply for a student loan. That is my passion. It's public service. It's community work. Now, will I continue doing that because I thought I could be doing it under MP platform? Angel, kubale kutika kumulabasa, public service should be linked to community work. So I've already identified community work that I'm going to be doing, talking to young people, engaging them, how to write business proposals. In short, Angel, yes, the residents would have loved to see me continue work. I think that Zambia has got many people that are ready to offer themselves for leadership. If there's work to be done on behalf of the country, in Chifunabuli, in Chavuma, in Mwinilunga, Christopher Kangombe is here to talk to young people, help them understand how governance should be delivered.
0: Yeah, I'm seated here listening to you.
1: Yeah.
0: And I'm still not convinced of the reason as to why you have bid farewell to the people of Kamfinsa and why you do not want to recontest your seat.
1: I've bid farewell MP, not to the residents.
0: I'm still not convinced.
1: I haven't bid farewell to them.
0: Was there something major and you said, okay, fine, perhaps maybe I need to focus on other things, or I have done my part. This is how far I can go. Let me leave it to the other people to come take over.
1: Well, I thought I could leave it to other people to do their part.
0: So that was the majority of the decision.
1: Well, I was just thinking, it's been on my mind, actually.
0: Yeah, because usually when you make such a
1: It's been on my mind, Angel.
0: It's actually been on your mind.
1: It's been on my mind.
0: For quite some time.
1: Yeah, so it first crossed my mind in 2023.
0: Mm.
1: So in 2023, it crossed my mind.
0: You're only 2 years in.
1: Yeah, so I was 2 years into parliament.
0: Yeah.
1: So I was asking myself, okay, so 5 years will elapse.
0: Mm.
1: I'll be a member of parliament, okay, for 5 years. So what happens after 5 years? So, yeah, the thought of recontesting crossed my mind.
0: Mm.
1: But then as far back as 2023, I was asking myself, what other work can I do for this country?
0: Mm.
1: Okay?
0: Mm.
1: And then as the years were going, I had a list of things I wanted to take to parliament.
0: Mm.
1: There are laws that I wanted changed. There are things you saw my motions. I can list here.
0: Yeah,
1: if you gave me 1 hour, I can tell you I moved motions on water bills, cancelling water bills for places where government doesn't provide water. I moved motions on the poor and the vulnerable being put on NEMA. Because of that motion, do you know, Angel, that today a poor and a vulnerable person don't pay for NEMA? Those have to be free on the NEMA program. There was a motion Christopher Kangombe moved there. There's a list.
0: Some of those motions passed through, some did
1: not. Some didn't, but the advocacy, the noise.
0: Was there also some sort of frustration from your end?
1: Yeah. One thing I've learned about parliament is it's a very bureaucratic organization.
0: Mm.
1: Bureaucratic. You have a water problem in your constituency. You raise it, they tell you, go and write a question. It's a very bureaucratic. So partly, you tell yourself, another 5 years to the Tarikana, yeah, maybe. Maybe I would have done very well. I would have done very well with my experience in 5 years. I would have even done more in the next.
0: So the bureaucracy in the National Assembly is one of the reasons to start with. So because I want to put one and two together.
1: Yeah.
0: So that's one of the reasons. One.
1: Yeah.
0: Two, you felt
1: I could do other things. I could be able to walk from point A to point B, be able to put people in a group, teach them. Explain opportunities to them.
0: You now need to notify the police.
1: Yeah, I'll have to be notifying the police.
0: Yeah.
1: Yeah.
0: Mm-hmm.
1: And the law as it sits should have simply said, give them 7 days, they come and... I would want police to even wait outside as I'm talking to young people because I'll be speaking to young
0: There's
1: people.
0: There's been speculation because after you made this announcement,
1: yes.
0: and would love to get it from you for the very first time on radio.
1: Mm-hmm.
0: There's been speculation that perhaps... You know that as an individual, you're not going to be re-elected in Kamfinsa. So this is why you've bid farewell and not recontesting. And they say, you know why? Is because they feel, these are allegations, these are perceptions that people have, especially on social media, that you betrayed the people of Kamfinsa constituency. When Bill 7, Honorable... The conversations that you engaged yourself in and also the track record that you have.
1: Yeah.
0: Because a lot of people said, look, if there are members of parliament that we're going to point to as being objective, truthful, a lot of people put you in that bracket.
1: Yeah.
0: So when Bill 7 came up,
1: there
0: were conversations and you're quite very critical of it.
1: Yeah.
0: And a lot of people said, okay, fine. If people are going to vote for Bill 7, they will.
1: Mm-hmm.
0: But honorable.
1: Mm-hmm.

0: Putin, he betrayed us.
1: Okay.
0: The Bill Sevens. So would like you to explain.
1: To clarify.
0: To clarify so that listeners and Zambians are on the same page with regards to Bill 7. Because for others, they're saying, the reason why he's not recontesting is because he voted for Bill 7 and the people of Kamfinsa felt betrayed and they're not going to give him a vote.
1: Let me start, Angel, by stating that I've been contesting for... How many elections have I contested? 4 elections. Okay, councillor twice, mayor once, MP once. By now, I know what it takes to win an election. Okay? The planning. Here I am. My mind has raced towards thinking of presidency. Okay? Because the issue to do with how you win an election, that is the mentorship I'm giving to young people. How to win an election, how to set out your plan, how to do a campaign strategy, how to position your campaign coordinators, how to manage a polling station. I'm literally an expert at winning an election now. So the issue is not about winning an election or losing an election, okay? In terms of mobilization of resources to win an election, because you see, there's strategy and there's funding of your strategy. All those things, I can easily put those in place today to go into Kamfinsa and say I'm going to contest an election. So it has nothing to do with whether I could win an election in the constituency or not. Okay, Kamfinsa has got 4 wards. The needs of our people are very clear. The things that we've been able to do, the people know that in Katoka Mema, there's a bridge done in Katoka Mema. Even when we were told it's a forest reserve, you can't do a bridge, Christopher Kangombe pushed that agenda. There are places where people didn't have ownership documents because of my questions in parliament, my advocacy in parliament. There are water schemes we've done in literally every township, Mashula compound. I've worked for the people. They know, they look at me, they know their representative has come. Between yesterday and today, I'm responding to those things. Please come and contest. Okay, so the issue is not whether I could lose an election or not. Okay, the issue is basically, I don't know why, there's no gun to my head. Angel, we must reach in Zambia where we say, let's respect people's decisions. Let's also accept that roles can be defined. Okay, so that has nothing to do with sensing defeat. Okay, I'm running mentorship programs. I'm running sports activities. I do sports festivals every year. Today, go and ask anyone who does sports in Kamfinsa. The people who play football, the people who play basketball, we buy football jerseys every year for them. We do sports festivals. We support their movement from point A to football tournaments. Those would have cast a vote for Christopher Kangombe. Those would have, today the election is called, the people of Kamfinsa would have cast their vote. Not everyone, of course. You can't have everyone support. Okay? There's no one who can be, who can have the votes everywhere. There will be those who have their preferred candidates. So it's normal to have different political preferences, even candidates. So it has nothing to do with, no, he thinks he'll lose an election. No, we've worked with our people, we've worked with them, and we'll continue working. There's infrastructure we've been building from Lenga Compound, UCZ, all the way into Ndeke. We'll be going back, helping them, and we'll continue doing community work. People must accept that Christopher wants to do community work, and I'm ready to do community work. Let me say this very quickly, Angel. Are you aware that today, as we are seated, if there'll be individuals who would want to stand as independent candidates but belong to political parties today, if you belong to a political party today and you decide that you want to stand as an independent, today, the law is allowing today. Okay? If Bill 7 had gone through the way it was brought initially, today there would be no independent candidates coming from political parties. So I moved an amendment. Okay? We moved amendments. I said, you can't allow a law which prevents individuals from standing as independent candidates. That law they wanted to include in Bill 7, because of the amendment, was removed. Because we said, I don't agree.

0: Number two, you are aware, Angel, that there was an attempt to replace by-elections with parties picking MPs. There was an attempt in Bill 7 to say, ngamulefu okusala MP ngafwa. Chachine fechi panichwe chaleta fechi nalimbi, the party should bring another name. Christopher Kangombe said, no, that's not democracy. Democracy means when people have lost their representative, they should elect another representative. Government said, oh, we've heard that concern. Okay? The lastly, remember, Angel, that I was among the MPs that were sent out of parliament by the speaker, that we are no longer, we've been expelled by the Patriotic Front. You do recall 2023. We went to court. The court ruled that parliament was at fault. So in Bill 7, there was an attempt to remove the role of the Constitutional Court, that chikurufe ba speaker na bakutamfia nishte tube MP. I challenged that in parliament. I went to the committee that was looking at Bill 7. Naya beba timwe, tetimupoke Constitutional Court ya maka. The Constitutional Court should retain the power. If the speaker chases you from parliament, ufule waya ilishanya kukote. Bale fokufunyamu. I moved an amendment, clause 9, Angel. Those amendments were adopted. Okay? So here where I'm seated, Angel, there are things that we were able to salvage. Kupususha. Okay? Mwapususha mwalanda, ififile kumabantu, let's salvage something. So to answer your question, because your question, Angel, was, have I made a decision not to contest? Because I don't want us to discuss something which is secondary. The issue was, have I made a decision based on the fact that maybe because I will not be reelected, I've done 4 elections. I'm an expert now at election planning. I'm an expert on how to mobilize resources for an election, because you only need 2 things in an election: a winning strategy and a few logistics to support your strategy. I would have easily walked into the constituency. But the assurance I want to give to the people of Kamfinsa is that I know where the churches are. I know where the young people are. I know the needs of our community. I know that every year there are people who want to go into college. I need to continue helping those apply for student loans, how to apply for a social welfare document. Christopher Kangombe has acquired so much knowledge. Tubomfieni, make use of me, because I'll just be in Kitwe with you.
1: All right. In as much as we have taken care of the these allegations that are linked to maybe you sensing defeat, but we just want clarity, because also outside this, there are others that are still going to look at you and say, this
0: there will always be people, even
1: this yeah. honorable betrayed.
0: I did not betray anyone.
1: So for you,
0: I've Bill listed 7, 3 things.
1: You've listed 3 things.
0: Yes.
1: Are these the only issues that you had problems with when it came to Bill 7?
0: I had another issue. Let me give an example.
1: Mm-hmm.
0: I used to be a councillor. Those days we used to elect a mayor amongst councillors.
1: Mm.
0: Okay? There was a proposal in Bill 7 that MPs should go back to the council. Mm. Those days we used to have MPs in the council.
1: Mm. Mm.
0: Okay? So there was a proposal in Bill 7 that MPs should go back to the council. Well, I shared this because of my experience. I did not agree. Even today, I don't agree. I don't agree that a member of parliament should be part of the council.
1: Mm-hmm.
0: Okay, there are 2 reasons. MPs spend most of their time in a committee of parliament. They spend a lot of time trying to resolve problems that they have to ratify the appointment of a judge.
1: Mm.
0: They are overloaded with work. But there are MPs who want to be in there.
1: In the council.
0: Councillor. So you can tell, vambinuli omwenso wakweba at councillor ngalieka, ala kuatisha limbia maka. Others think that councillors will be deciding on development that affects the constituency. So people have divergent views.
1: Mm.
0: Okay, I may have my views.
1: Mm-hmm.
0: So my view was that MPs should remain MPs, councillors should remain
1: councillors.
0: So there will be a problem here in Lusaka, for instance. There will be a problem in Kitwe, where there are 5 MPs. How will 5 MPs be available? Ba council na ba kwata meeting, na ba na ku parliament ba le kufuaya. But others don't agree. That's why I'm saying there are views. You can have different views. So in short, Angel, there are things I did not agree, and there are things I agree. Let me give an example. Lastly, are you aware that in Bill 10? You know, PF brought a document to Parliament called Bill 10. Bill 10 had a proposal for proportional representation.
1: Mm-hmm.
0: Okay? Mixed member. Bamo baba sala mkuvota, bamo baba isanga fi. Kuli ya constituency, there are those slots which will be calling aya pambale.
1: Mm.
0: Okay, where someone hasn't contested, but aisanga limupali ame. So, in 2019, there was a proposal under Bill 10, okay, which mm-hmm. was brought by the Patriotic Front,
1: mm-hmm.
0: which provided for mixed member representation. Namuli in a Bill 7, na yene moyari.
1: Yeah.
0: Okay, so there are things that were okay, and there are things that were not okay.
1: Yeah.
0: Me, I want to repeat.
1: So now the conversation is: if there are still certain things that you did not agree with,
0: yeah,
1: and some of these things you made public, yeah, and the people followed and supported,
0: yeah,
1: to say, honorable, you're on the right direction.
0: Yes.
1: This shouldn't be supported.
0: Yes.
1: But at the end of the day,
0: mm-hmm.
1: you still voted, even when you're still uncomfortable with certain clauses in the bill. And this is why now the conclusion is that he betrayed us.
0: Because I didn't betray anyone.
1: Because even the things that you're championing for that were not resolved,
0: mm-hmm.
1: you still went ahead and voted for Bill 7.
0: But so, have you agreed that mixed member was adopted?
1: Yes, it was adopted. Yes. But
0: have
1: but
0: you agreed that MPs will still contest as independent candidates?
1: Yes.
0: Okay, we salvaged.
1: Mm-hmm.
0: So on that basis, me, mm-hmm. I want to narrow the conversation.
1: Members of Parliament getting back to the council.
0: So there,
1: mm-hmm.
0: it's a preference. Christopher yeah. Kangombe had a different yeah. view.
1: So since you had that,
0: and it's not possible to get everything you want.
1: Yes,
0: you agree, Angel.
1: And so since you
0: a
1: had,
0: law.
1: Yes, but also
0: a law for a country.
1: But also a lot of people followed you on that yes. one, and they had agreed with you.
0: Others don't even agree.
1: So even when they saw that you voted for yes. Bill 7, yes. they felt betrayed because the way you're coming out, the way you put out things, you said, okay, no, the way you've explained,
0: yes,
1: councillors, members of parliament shouldn't go back to the council.
0: Yeah, well, that's a personal view.
1: And people yeah. will also agree with you.
0: Yeah.
1: But when it comes to voting, you vote according to them. To the contrary, you vote yes.
0: What about the other things
1: but
0: that you salvaged?
1: But you had other issues.
0: What about the key ones? Because you see, imagine, Angel, today, mm. just imagine today, the speaker wakes up and, because there'll be young men and women who'll be elected to parliament after this election, okay? They don't have the money to pay for, they don't have the money to challenge certain decisions,
1: mm.
0: okay, in terms of court processes. Imagine the speaker wakes up. If the law had passed the way it was drafted, Angel is a member of parliament for Chifunabuli.
1: Mm.
0: I don't agree with his conduct in parliament, or the party that adopted him does not agree. We are chasing him to parliament, and you don't have a court to run to.
1: Mm.
0: That one, Angel, was critical in terms of level of importance. Imagine if Echalo, Echakwafiat was speaker by Tamfia Feba MP. Christopher Kangombe, who is seated here, argued from committee onto the floor, not mm. just arguing. I even moved an amendment because but Christopher Kangombe took a step, wrote to the clerk of the National Assembly and said, I'm going to argue this. You can't kill democracy by giving the powers of the speaker to chase members of parliament.
1: Mm.
0: Let MPs have the option to go and fight the constitutional court. That provision, Angel, was protected.
1: What was your view on delimitation, if you can remind us?
0: So my view on delimitation was very simple.
1: Mm.
0: Let the report be published of which constituencies will be considered for delimitation.
1: Before?
0: Okay.
1: Mm-hmm.
0: You remember the 2019 Bill 10.
1: Yes.
0: Mm-hmm. Because you can't delink history.
1: Mm.
0: We can't delink history.
1: Of course.
0: 2019, there was a delimitation process that should have happened if Bill 10 had happened. The report was never published.
1: Mm.
0: We never published the report. Okay? People didn't know which constituencies. So my submission on delimitation was that there are constituencies that are big. No one is arguing whether we need to do delimitation or not. That was never the argument, Angel. The argument was, Wushe, ngamule panga delimitation. People should know which ones will be cut and which ones will not be cut.
1: Mm-hmm.
0: Okay?
1: Mm-hmm.
0: A delimitation exercise started.
1: Mm-hmm.
0: And this is why I'm saying the benchmark for good leadership should be good leadership. Whether kuliba PF, whether kuliba UPND, whether kuliba MMD, people should be told which ones should be cut. In terms of whether delimitation should happen or not, Christopher Kangombe has always consistently stated that Firiefma constituency fikulile, the needs of our people, where we need to take more resources, we'll have to take more resources. Mm-hmm. And that is why, let me put this on record. I don't want to mention names. But kuliba MP bamo. Aba ne ine delimitation ya chitiki. Up to now bali idishani. Yo yandi taba putwile. Ah, but mata mwale fire delimitation. Ah, una ifutu wale fire. So people should learn to just be open, be able to state.
1: But also you push that these constituencies must be published before supporting Bill 7, right?
0: Yeah.
1: This is what you pushed. But yes, that did not happen.
0: It did not happen.
1: The names of the constituencies were only published after you passed Bill 7.
0: And because then we were told that the list was not
1: that
0: known.
1: Roadmap. Yes.
0: Because the reason they didn't publish.
1: So that's also another preference that you're not for.
0: Well,
1: so meaning you're not for it, but you still voted.
0: Well,
1: that's also another preference that.
0: But the fact still remains.
1: Gray area.
0: Yes, I agree with you. But the fact still remains. We wanted delimitation under PF. The report of the document that was brought in 2019, the report that stated which clauses had to be amended, PF wanted Bill 10 to go through. It had a provision to do with the bigger constituencies being cut.
1: Yeah.
0: Mpika. The biggest in Wapula is in Chelenge. Okay? The biggest in Northwestern, I need to confirm if it's Mfumbwe or Mwinilunga. Those were part of the initial plan. So that was not a gray area in terms of whether it would affect.
1: But it was a preference.
0: It's a preference that let it come. Yes.
1: So that Zambians are knowledgeable.
0: But unfortunately, the list was not known.
1: This was a concern when you looked at society. Yeah. This is a concern. Okay, fine. If this is what you want, tell us the list. Publish the list. And you're also championing for that.
0: Yeah.
1: So with all those supporters that were supporting you,
0: but
1: and
0: consistently,
1: said, yes,
0: delimitation was the principle.
1: This is what the Honorable is saying, and we support him.
0: Yeah.
1: And then again, I come back. The votes showed otherwise, that you voted for Bill 7. So to them, it felt like some sort of betrayal. So if you are saying it was about salvaging some of these amendments that you
0: pushed, ones that would take away democracy.
1: The ones that would take away democracy.
0: Angel.
1: So then what would you tell to the people that still feel that it was a betrayal?
0: There's no betrayal.
1: Mm-hmm.
0: At least I'm on record. Angel, the country must reach a stage where we separate the issues. Okay? Which ones take away democracy? For instance, I'll hit on the same point. Here we are in Mutendere. A member of parliament dies for Monali constituency. Monday you wake up, the party has picked an MP for you. Okay? Watch all chelopa. Today is what?
1: Today is Wednesday.
0: Today is Wednesday. The MP for Monali dies, God forbid. 2 days later, wule chafyuru chelo mwasanga na mkwata MP umbi. Wa MP abafumine kuisata. Each pani chaku cha salile o chachli adopt to MP na chisala umbi, MP. That is undemocratic. I put my foot down. I went to parliament and said, this one is a sticking issue. Okay? Sticking issue that would take away the rights of the people of Mutendere to vote.
1: Yeah, because also, okay. Honorable,
0: so I'm separating the issues.
1: So sometimes when you vote in that manner, it means when you vote yes, it means you've agreed to everything. So that means you also agreed on the time frame for Bill 7, right?
0: The time frame.
1: If we can put that on record.
0: There
1: are a lot of issues that were expressed on the time, and how stakeholders said, look, we feel this is a rushed bill. Why are you doing this a few months before the elections? Take it back to the people. Let there be thorough consultation. Even up to now, others still feel that the bill was rushed and we should have had ample time, you know, to scrutinize and, you know, people just get a gist of it. And it's not to say that I'm dwelling in the past, but we just want clarity. So, meaning, even the time...
0: I've rendered clarity.
1: So even the time of Bill 7, the time from Bill 7, you're totally in support of it, right?
0: Well, first of all, I don't want to be forced to draw parallels, okay? Because then I'll start discussing because you can't discuss constitution making processes in Zambia have happened before.
1: Mm-hmm.
0: Okay?
1: Mm.
0: You are aware, Angel. Let's go back into history. And I don't want to, I don't, you are forcing me to start discussing
1: But remember what we said in the beginning. We have to run away from, it's always been done like this.
0: No.
1: To actually doing the right thing.
0: I don't want to start discussing my political party.
1: Mm.
0: Okay, because the issue here is that you've raised the issue of timing.
1: Mm.
0: Okay, history will tell you. Okay, just go back 20 years or 30 years. When have laws been amended? There's never been a specific time.
1: Mm-hmm.
0: Okay?
1: Mm-hmm.
0: There's never been a specific time. Go in history. Okay? Go in history.
1: So for you, Bill 7, the timing was just okay?
0: No. You're putting words in my mouth, and I didn't come here to discuss Bill 7. Okay? What I'm trying to say is that here are laws that have been proposed. You have to ask yourself, do we allow a bad law to pass? Okay? You ask yourself, do we allow a bad law to pass? Is it a good thing for young people not to have the opportunity to elect their own representative?
1: Mm-hmm.
0: Is it a good thing for the speaker to have powers to chase a member of parliament? It's a bad thing. Okay? Is it a good thing that a political party, there are young people who will be left, I want to repeat. Kuriaba echewotabachite adopt. But in Murusaka, I've seen young people who have come to get adoption certificates. Wala, tabawachite adopt. By these political parties, because they don't even have the resources.
1: Mm.
0: Okay? We know what happens during an adoption process. Now, these young men and women, Angel, they should have the right to stand as independent candidates. But under the constitution of Zambia, to be able to say, inenangu munka nyoku imenina muchipanicha, cha UPND, FDD, PF, nangu imbi political party, inepaluandi. Because I don't want to start mentioning names here. Young boys and girls here in Lusaka who are ready, they will be filing in on Tuesday. If we have a political party, we have adoption certificate. Today, I'm independent.
1: Yeah.
0: Do you know why the law will allow them?
1: Yeah.
0: Because here I'm seated. Christopher Kangombe is seated here. I went to parliament and I told the clerk of the National Assembly, I told the Minister of Justice, Minister, this is a bad law. Remove this law. Allow citizens to be able to contest as independent candidates.
1: Okay. All right. So now the questions linger among the Zambians. What next for you? Because we also know that you are attached to a political party. There are so many questions. Is this the end of the political road for you? But what next for you now that you've decided you're not going to recontest as member of parliament for Kamvinsa? What next for you?
0: Well, first of all, Angel, you invited me to come here.
1: Mm.
0: I did not start off from where I stay to come here. I said, Angel, dear folk, parade. You reached out.
1: Mm.
0: You called me. You said we want to be able to host you. Let's have a chat. What next for Christopher Kangombe? Yeah, again, it's just that maybe people forget history.
1: Mm.
0: And I'm learning also that people easily forget history. The Patriotic Front has got incumbrances. Mm. Panonga Matimwipushe, who is the president of PF, you know why? Because there are encumbrances. Ababa alitwala ku court. Okay? In 2023, when we were expelled from the Patriotic Front. Okay? We were expelled from the Patriotic Front, me and 9 other MPs. Twaide pusukira kuko ku court. My colleague from Matero held a convention. Abantu kayi muzambe tulalaba ko tulefuma. There was a convention at Mulungushi where Mao Sampa says he was elected as what?
1: Party president.
0: Party president.
1: Mm-hmm.
0: Of course, fast forward, he went back to court and said, "Awe, irata yari ni convention."
1: Convention.
0: Okay.
1: Mm-hmm.
0: There are groups. Mande wacho ruchelo mwamfati president wa PF ni umbi. Mailo wacho ruchelo mwamfati awe. President yo tusalile nomba nyoyo. There are groupings, there are factions. We've even lost track. Which group? Because you see, there are too many court processes. There are too many court orders. Today, mwamfati, you can't even interpret the court order. Angel, if it were you, okay, you are a member of this political party where they are, you don't even know which group, which party, which provision. So as I'm seated here, I don't even know which faction, how many factions we have. Those problems, the court processes, ideally should have resolved the problems.
1: Mm.
0: But unfortunately, the court processes have continued. Especially they've never had the opportunity to be in leadership. I'm asking myself, this platform could have been ideal for them too.
1: Mm.
0: But unfortunately, the platform has not in a position. Let me not misuse words. The platform called Patriotic Front is not in a position to compete in an election.
1: At whatever level.
0: Who issued the adoption certificate? Because an adoption certificate back in the 20s, back 20 years ago, back 10 years ago, someone must sign your adoption certificate. Mm. So now, I'm deflating, but it's just an expression.
1: Mm.
0: If today, Angel, you are to ask anyone who issued your adoption certificate under the Patriotic Front, it's very difficult to even know who will sign the adoption certificate, because on Monday there's an injunction. On Tuesday, the injunction is discharged. The other Wednesday, a new court order is issued. It makes it difficult for these upcoming young boys and girls who would want to contest elections. So this is why I'm saying, should be given options by law to be able to say, on Tuesday, independent. They'll still be able to participate in an electoral process.
1: Mm.
0: And those are some of the things that, in here, I was mindful when I was debating what is bad in the law.
1: Mm.
0: This one, let's not get away the rights of our citizens. This one, the rights should be given back to our people to be able to wake up Monday, wakushapa Monday, who adoption. If it's Morgan Ingona who is supposed to sign the adoption, if Morgan doesn't sign, when we know wakufya naya ku independent. If it's Mao Sampa who is supposed to sign, or if it's Dr. Chitalo Chulufya, because I'm told that Dr. Chitalo Chulufya is now vice president for PF. So if whoever is supposed to sign and they don't make it possible for you, the constitution of Zambia should allow you as a young person to be able to say, na endwishe kofi, wakangombe bala ntungila.
1: Yeah, partly, when you look at these issues, they started way back as early as 2022, I think.
0: No, it's 2023.
1: 2023.
0: Yes.
1: Was
0: the convention at Mulungush?
1: Yes. Did this also form part of your decision to call it quits for Kamfensa? Because we know that you're being sponsored under the Patriotic Front, and perhaps maybe for others they'll say, "We know Honorable Kangombe; he loves the Patriotic Front because he believed in the leadership of the late Michael Chilufya Sat."
0: Yeah.
1: Did this also contribute?
0: I don't.
1: Did it have a 1% or 2%
0: bearing? It's normal. To the way I've reflected, you've seen the summary I've given. Nasupawila, the problems of our part.
1: Mm.
0: These are not problems that are hidden to the public. Okay? So if you go, ngamwaya my constituencies, start maybe na yoni ya Mulusaka. PF, kuli PF, ii liyo kuna ikwata president. I want to repeat, because unfortunately, Angel, it's also a problem. So, PF na yakanika kuliaba le imika president muli chichipani abale imika muli chichipani. So for me, who has been in leadership growing up there, inende kona buino, because I've already had the opportunity to serve the people.
1: Mm.
0: And I can easily transition into another mandate, the mandate which I've already explained how I'm going to work with young people, how I'm going to.
1: So also just to get clarity.
0: So abane nswaba.
1: Yeah.
0: Abale isa abalumendo, the young people that are coming up.
1: Mm.
0: Their decision making will be affected.
1: Yeah.
0: Yeah.
1: Yeah. Also just to get clarity, does this also now just put it out there that in as far as the Patriotic Front, you have called it quits? Because we know that you are the, is it the youth chairperson of the Copperbelt, right?
0: the position shall show you what
1: you
0: want. No way. And then you,
1: no, you have to know.
0: In my confusion,
1: you are the Copperbelt Youth Chairperson.
0: No, I'm not. I was appointed National Youth Chairperson in 2022,
1: mm-hmm.
0: before the problem started.
1: Mm-hmm.
0: And then after the problems, there were factions.
1: But
0: I've never undertaken any activity using that platform. Because I knew the confusion.
1: But if you don't officially resign, then you're still. So what's still going to get you as that?
0: Today I wanted to address the issue of not contesting.
1: Okay.
0: The other issues of political status, we'll let you people know.
1: But they are
0: secondary.
1: But what we're getting is that you've called it quits, and as far as the Patriotic Front is concerned. Since we have you on this platform, we're privileged to have you.
0: Well, I'll explain that later. For now, I wanted to just address the issue of the political, of my decision not to contest.
1: Okay, yeah. Let's get a few calls on the number 0956-200-490. You can also come through on our Facebook page, that is RCV News. Let's get your contribution over there. You can also send us a text message on the number 0956-200-490. 0956-200-490. Hello, good morning. You are through to the program. Hello, good morning.
2: Good morning, Mr. Angel.
1: Yes, your name and where are you calling us from?
2: Okay, you are talking to Mr. Mianda here in Lusaka, Kabarana, Manchola.
1: Okay, Mr. Mianda, 60 seconds, you can go ahead.
2: Mr. Kanonde, good morning.
0: Good morning, how are you?
2: I'm all right, my brother. It's something that I like about you. You are a man of substance.
0: I'm humbled, sir.
2: And I've been following your submission in Parliament, how you made the submissions and the stuff like that. And you can imagine, I'm PMB myself, but I just like the way you make your submissions in Parliament. All right, if I would even age, you know, the UPND themselves, if they were paying, you know, attentive to what you were submitting in Parliament, I think we would have arrived at the progressive bills and the progressive clauses in Parliament. So okay. for that, I thank you so much. And also, it is an emotional decision that you have made, not to recontest the seat in the
0: Confinsa.
2: In Parliament, because we shall miss you, Mr. Kangombe, please. May you consider,
0: hey.
2: Rescind your decision.
0: No, I've already made the decision.
2: You've already made a decision, and we just have to respect that.
0: Yeah.
2: And in conclusion, Mr. Kangombe, I don't know with regards to the public gathering that was passed yesterday in Parliament. Of course, you were there. You know, in most cases, you are submitting, you are standing there. My wife would call me to say, no, I want to be in the land. Then I would rush, I would switch off the radio and come close to my TV and listen to your submission. So, I don't know, which court would you point out that she is not comfortable? Maybe it's not. Is restricting, the general populace in terms of the gathering.
1: Okay.
2: And I wish you all well in your future endeavors. Thank you so much.
1: All right. Thank you so much, Mr. Mianda. Hello. Good morning. You are through to the program.
3: Oh, good morning, Angel.
1: Yes, your name and where are you calling us from?
3: I am Mr. Evans calling you from Chazanga.
1: Mr. Evans, go ahead with the contribution. 60 seconds, please.
3: Yes, please. My uncle Ngombe Mulimanj.
0: Nirichabe Mushe, how are you, sir?
3: I'm fine. Since Vanikata is 60 seconds, I need Nirichabe fast. Ngombe, there's a phone of Funsako.
0: Yes, sir.
3: Maka Ngombe, my man's photo was at B10. In a polar, I can't even that UPND sinapite na bills ima bills seven munaipotera kunze ima bills kuli bintu vina umu bills voipa na vamushe maona nangu bills tenis na vamushe na voipa ina ibatina 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that's number one.
1: Okay, alright, we don't have time to get into number two, but he's got your concern and he will address it, Mr. Evans. Thank you so much. We'll have to move to the next caller. We're certainly running out of time. Hello, good morning. We missed that caller. Let me also get text messages. Radio Christian Voice in Chipata. All right. Thank you so much for this text message. I think we have lost some signal in Chipata, but our tech team is going to work on it real soon. Hello, good morning.
4: Hello, good morning.
1: Yes, your name and where are you calling us from?
4: This is YZ calling from Lokwakadaren.
1: All right, go ahead with the contribution, 60 seconds.
4: Thank you. Good morning, Honorable.
0: Good morning.
4: I just want to celebrate and appreciate you, sir, for the work that you have done so far. It's just sad that you are not standing, and I feel bad that you did not consult your people if it was the right choice for you to not to stand. Because trust me, even though I'm not a person from Kamfinta, but there's a lot of good reports and stories, not just on your social media, but even through other platforms of the great works of done that side. And we're just hoping that you continue to nature upcoming members of parliament, especially in this new session next in September, we will have a good number of young people. I wish you are still there to help them become people represent their communities better in parliament. So we wish you all the best, Honorable, and thank you for serving well.
1: All right, thank you so much for your contribution. Let's see if we can squeeze in two more calls. While I get some feedback on Facebook. Okay. This one says, RCV News, what's wrong with this interviewer and Bill 7? It has passed. Let me read this. It has passed. And people like CK made sure it's not harmful to the Constitution. Why are you fighting him? And stop lying that we feel betrayed. We don't. He has represented us very well. It's only the interviewer who feels betrayed. All right, Stephen Chumba, thank you so much for this conversation. This other one says the interviewer is biased. Voting Bill 7 was not a mistake. In fact, it has been a blessing. The interviewer is opinionated. Thank you so much.
0: Now they're accusing you.
1: Yeah, another one. My interviewer has been emotional. We in Kamfinsta don't feel betrayed by CK. He's our favorite and he has represented us well. All right, Stephen again. All right, thank you so much. Ask him if he will throw himself behind any politician to offer support during this August election.
0: Yeah.
1: When people substance speak, you see the composure as wisdom speaks. Calm and collected. Thank you so much. All right, let's get our last caller.
0: When will I respond to those three?
1: You want to respond?
0: I don't know what works for you.
1: All right.
0: Because I may forget the other.
1: Let's quickly get into it.
0: Yeah, very, very quickly, because I wasn't writing, so I don't want to forget. I think the last caller talked about my role in parliament and possibly he wished that I could have continued so that those that are coming into parliament for the first time, they will be able to benefit from the 5-year experience. Yeah, I wish that were the case, but it's not the case. I'll still be available. You know, you can't pick up a phone and tell someone, let me mentor you or let me give you knowledge on how you can do better. People must be willing to be able to learn. You don't want to reach out to someone. Hello, I saw Kwevat. I've had Kwevat in the fire. I want you to share to settle down in parliament. So I'm available. But I've got people, MP, especially the young people, if they've got things that they would want to get clarification on, they need my help, they need my input, they should be able to reach out. I think that they know where to find me. So I just wanted to assure the last caller. that in terms of Kubombele Chalo, I'm still available. There was a caller, I think, from Chazanga, who talked about the bad things and the good things in a bill. Unfortunately, what I'm learning, Angel, if you natural ndolola, if you have ipile mwifunde, which we managed to get out.
1: I'm not going
0: out.
1: To say anything about it because
0: No.
1: I've already been admonished.
0: No, but we're already discussing the topic. Yeah. I mean, So those things that were bad, that were removed, okay? No one can tell me that ichintu ngana chipa kuchideka chapter. Okay? If we allow a bad provision to pass, the same people have never chituma na bambi. Lelo, do you know what was going to be the conversation today? No, by independent now wakanyokuimini. Now wakanyokuimini. Today, people would have cried the loudest. These young boys and girls coming to parliament, the young men and women, were going to be chased in parliament. They were not going to go to court. They would have cried foul. Angel, the records at parliament will show who moved the amendment, who said this is a bad thing for our people. So to our caller from Chazanga, ifunde nganali vipa, you list down FBPile.
1: Okay.
0: Okay. Yeah. In future, there will be other laws that will come to parliament. In the law, there will be bad things and there will be good things. Remove the bad things. That's lawmaking. If okwabela, first reading, second reading, third reading, committee stage. I hope I've answered that question.
1: Wallace, you're still answering.
0: The first caller.
1: Simbowe Abel says, ask him if appointed by the president, if he would accept the appointment.
0: You see, Turela ndefintu ifta Filippo. Ba, Abel, you are speaking hypothetically. Ichintu nga chachitika. Eria kuchita diska. Apa Turela ndani hypothetically. No, baka ngome baba pere mirimo. Whether kuliba president, whether nikuliba, because there'll be a president after elections anyway. Mm-hmm. You can't have
1: a
0: country.
1: Yeah, they'll say we love your ideas. Ideas for good governance.
0: Ideas for development.
1: Ideas for development. Yes, we want to incorporate this into our 5-year plan. The president calls you and says, come serve.
0: Angel, that is hypothetically speaking.
1: But these things happen.
0: I don't know if it will happen.
1: They do happen.
0: Let's discuss it. Possibilities. If it happens. Let's discuss
1: nothing
0: it.
1: Impossible.
0: Let's discuss it if it happens. But,
1: no, but
0: what
1: happens,
0: I do know
1: have
0: is
1: time
0: that...
1: to discuss with you.
0: You
1: have to tell us that you are willing to serve. You've given yourself to serve for Zambia.
0: Angel, you've called me today. Didn't I come? You called me here. You've given me 1 hour, 30 minutes. I'm interacting with people. So when that opportunity arises, if I'm called to serve the country, call me. We'll come and discuss whether I should be able to accept a decision or not. Yeah.
1: Okay.
0: There was a first question. The first one from the
1: Mr.
0: first.
1: Mianda, I think Mr. Mianda was just basically.
0: Oh yeah.
1: Saying he loved the manner that you led.
0: Oh yeah.
1: Talked about yeah, and then also majority of the Facebook viewers said you did not betray them. It's perhaps maybe the interviewer who feels betrayed. But
0: no.
1: There's a lot of.
0: It's just
1: appreciation,
0: a normal thing
1: to you, but also. Good morning. How are you, Mr. Kwangombe at Angel? I remember your extensive work in the community in my university at CBU from 2012 to 2016. I know for sure that you can deliver. Wishing you well in your future endeavors, Mr. Kwangombe. Thank you so much, No Name, for this one.
0: Mm-hmm.
1: Yeah, but I think let's.
0: It's a goodwill message.
1: Yeah, mm-hmm. Yeah. But also, I know you came to discuss on why you're not going to recontest. You have told us, but I think it's also very good to, for the sake of our listeners,
0: yes,
1: to get into the field. What is next?
0: What is next for Christopher Kangom?
1: We haven't really got that from you. What is next?
0: Oh, yeah. Those are the messages I'm receiving.
1: Yeah.
0: And I'm protecting you as the interviewer.
1: Before I'm signing again.
0: the calls, the text I'm receiving is, Christopher, you are not clear.
1: Yeah.
0: What you want to, what are you saying, Christopher? Tell us what you're saying. So I'm saying, look, maybe I need to break it down. Okay. I will not talk about my message of thanks to the people because I've already explained.
1: Yeah.
0: Now, the last part. Mm. So the last part, if you've seen how I've broken it down, the last part of my video, the clip to the people. I'm basically saying, and that explains my role, okay? I'm basically saying, after deciding not to contest, I'm giving myself other things to do, okay? And I even said, it's not the last time you are seeing Christopher Kangombe in public service. That is what I've said in the video. If people have taken time to maybe actually break down what is behind the message, I'm still available for public service. Then I break down what public service is. I'm saying public service kwalibe fine tuchita tu yali sarwa kubantu ni MP ni minister ni PS ni director ku ministry, he's a DC, he's a mayor. That is public service, but that is elective public service. Kwalibe na public service ya kwevati mwanjitanga fino munjitero mwasala netwa kangombe. There are young people in Chazanga who do not know how to access empowerment funds. Okay? You don't understand that. I'm going to have a one-hour session here. Then we've secured a venue in Chazanga where we're going to talk to people about how to apply for empowerment funds. Mm-hmm. We'll probably even call the area MP or the area councillor to officiate. To officiate. I'm on a project proposal by MBF. Okay, nga wapwisho kita apply ku WDC kuyoku. Nga wapwisho na WDC, go and take it to the CDF committee. Let the young people then be able to apply. You don't have to belong to a political party. Na advocacy. Nga naisa panopamulawasa, I noticed that the energy strategy for our country is not okay. Ine because I'm trained in some of these things from my training in university, from the policy training that I've acquired, because uku parliament twaikele 5 years, I was learning also about policy, how public policy interacts with the community. How do you change a policy? Those are things I've trained in university, but also the practical side. Clearly, I'm in a privileged position. Clearly, pali information eyo nkwete ba NGO. Eyo ulio uleisa, na umbi fyo utaba po mubu tungulu shitetia kwate. Christopher Kangombe understands how many farmers are going to be placed on FISIP. I've argued to the minister, by former minister, because once I was former, tapali yoko ete chifulo.
1: After Friday.
0: I wana papere, tapali minister. Okay, maybe parliament in Chidi MP for 2 days. But I've told the Minister of Agriculture, Mutolo Piri, that Mutolo, I'm not saying government should buy all the 3 million tons of maize. That's not what I'm saying. Okay, because he has argued, Honorable Kangombe, you want the government to budget for all the maize that has produced. Let people also be able to export. I've told the minister, FRIA can provide the market. They go into Congo, go into Kenya, via Fuayabali Fukushita Mataba. Elo vayeba ma farmers ati. If you have FRIA, it will be your vehicle to facilitate, will process your export permits, will store the maize for you so that when the buyer comes, we just give you the payment. FRIA can play that role. If I notice that government is not doing that, Angel, I'm going to come to this radio. I'll go to Radio Ichengelo Kukitwe. I'll go to YFM. I'll go to these other platforms. I'll do the advocacy. If that is not enough, you know how parliament functions? There are committees of parliaments. If they want to change a law, they invite stakeholders. Apan fikire ni appointment consultant. Wa Angel, apan fikire po nafika ine mubu tungulu, shepo mwankusha. Because it's society that has been raising a leader. Apan fikire, I'm not reading. If you want to discuss, Wa Angel, I'm not reading anywhere. I don't need to read. I just need to be given a platform to speak. I'll go to the committee of parliament. Ngabanjita ba parliament at ba former MP. We are considering 5 laws. Come and appear to the committee. The committee gives 15 minutes to citizens. Christopher Kangombe is not ceasing to be a Zambian. So nkalaya kule committee mwakula mbona ni mfana tai na smart ni mfala fena bwino. Kaya ama tai yene po ya chino. Notuma sutu tutude tuashita kutukalafuala. I'll be going to the committee and I'll be able to say, this proposal in the law is not good. Can you include this provision? Can you include this provision? Mukansanga.
1: One last one before I do my closing question. Honorable CK, I followed you in parliament and you were indeed exceptional and progressive in your debates. But truth be told, I know, and you know deep down your heart, that you will surely accept an appointment in the UPND government. Nothing hypothetical about this issue. Also, as we come to the end of the interview, if you were to categorize perhaps maybe three challenges of a member of parliament based on your experience, what would you name these three challenges of a member of parliament?
0: Number one, which all the MPs who are coming are going to face, which maybe our Akaleta Baland, in a chonsangile kula ku parliament, it's the bureaucratic nature of parliament. When I was a mayor of Kitwe, I would call the town clerk, Uluchelo, 8 hours. Town clerk, the road in Chimwemwe is bad. People are complaining, find money for fuel, make sure the grader is fixed, go and grade that road. Parapelena bora ya chitashan yapwa. If council has no fuel, the following day they'll find fuel. If I need to call to go to Mopani, we need 20 liters of fuel to patch up a road here and there. I would easily do that. No bureaucracy. Directly. Ukutwaisa ku parliament, Angel, where I've come to parliament, it's bureaucratic. You raise an issue in parliament, they'll tell you it's not on the order paper. Kalembe question, you write a question, it has to go to cabinet, it has to go to the ministry. The ministry has to prepare an answer. Meanwhile, problem ya sewer, it's still prevailing in the community. So first challenge that MPs face, in my view, is the fact that the way parliament is designed, it's designed around bureaucracy. So it delays. The wheels don't move fast enough. Secondly, the expectations from the people. Okay? So if Christopher Kangombe says there'll be a bridge between Ndeke and Chamboli through Mlenga compound, okay? Because it's coming from the community and the MP has agreed. Now, to do the BOQ, the bill of quantity, to submit it for funding from central government, to be able to get the resources back, that timeline, that period, the period is too long. The wheels of implementing projects, because an MP only does advocacy. In the Mfabantu Baleland, but the MP can lobby. So the lobbying you do, you make all the noise, Angel. You make all the noise about the need for roads to be done. I debated the poor state of roads in Kitwe. Okay, I was complaining the roads are bad in Kitwe. Surprisingly, there were others that were saying, "No, you are making government look bad." No, this is not about government, and it's about delivery of public services. Mm. Which government wouldn't want to deliver public services? I've summarized.
1: Yeah, so maybe the last one.
0: Last challenge.
1: All right. Honorable, thank you so much.
0: I think those are the two.
1: This is why we've come to the end of the program. Mm-hmm. But thank you so much for coming through. And we can only wish you all the best and hope to have you on this platform to speak on other issues. Mm. Thank you so
0: As
1: much.
0: As an ordinary citizen.
1: And we wish you all the best, Honorable.
0: As an ordinary citizen.
1: Of course. Yeah, your last remarks in 10 seconds.
0: 10 seconds. I'm grateful to the people of Kamfinsa. I'll have a program to go and interact with them. We'll find a way to go and physically thank them. I will interact with them through church, through the sports activities that we do. This is not the last time they'll see Christopher Kangombe. Lesale mipala mwebena Kamfinsa, lesale mipala mwebena Zambia. I'm humbled to have been given the opportunity to be a member of parliament.
1: Thank you so much. And this is where we come to the end of the program. Up next, we do have the news brief. Just after that, Chipo comes on with today's edition of Lifestyle. Good morning.

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1: With the news in brief, I am Margaret Mwanza. Opposition Democratic Union Party President Akim Jovu has described the current crop of members of parliament as betrayers who comfortably passed what he termed as bad laws without consulting the people they represented. Mr. Njovu said it is unfortunate that many lawmakers no longer consider the views and concerns of their constituents when making decisions in parliament. Families and Nations Executive Director Judith Mwila has expressed concern over the continued gap in the implementation of government policies. Recently, the National Gender-Based Violence GBV Committee launched a call center aimed at strengthening support services for survivors across the country, which Mrs. Mwila said that may fail to achieve its intended purpose if it is not effectively implemented. In African news, South Africa's highest court has ruled that foreign nationals cannot reapply for asylum once their application has been rejected. The Constitutional Court said that allowing unlimited repeat applications without proper legislation in place could create a never-ending cycle, preventing deportations and causing administrative chaos. And the Mexican government has cancelled plans to end the school year more than a month early to ease traffic during the FIFA World Cup and an anticipated heatwave. Mexico is due to host the football tournament with the United States and Canada from 11 June to 19 July. The reversal comes after an outcry by parents who warned that it would disrupt their children's studies. For more news, follow us on our social media platforms. You can find us on Facebook, Instagram, X, and YouTube with the handle RSCV News. My name is Margaret Mwanza. Stay tuned.

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4: Honey.
5: Yes, my love.
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4: 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You know how hard it is for them to access sanitary products, right?
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4: Exactly. That's why the campaign is so important. 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
5: Wow, that sounds amazing. How many girls have they helped so far?
4: Since inception in 2022, Awanachi, through the Awanachi Foundation, has supported 10,000 girls from

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0: Shake and sip. 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
3: Being bold is actually beyond pressing shift keys. It's beyond shaving machines. It's beyond reversing a cancerous disease. Being bold is coming to the understanding that the harvest is more than plenty, but those willing to put in the work are few. Turn quickly to the book of Matthew, past 28 chapters and come to verses 19 and realize the mandate is to look at the world and all its nations and say to ourselves, therefore, I'll go too. I'll go and love my neighbor enough to want to see them in heaven. I'll go and be compassionate enough to share the gospel with no fear end. I'll remember that persecution must be for his name's sake, because I'm grafted in. To God, we kids are namesakes. The practicality requires me to step into faith. Convos to point to the true source in the Bible to pronounce the gospel. I share

0: And realize that it's time we disciples went out to disciple others, to disciple the world into getting to know the God of the Bible. So go ye into the world and share his word boldly. The call is to engage culture for his glory.
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0: All right, so sounds of positive right there with Scars, bringing us to 11:24. Thank you so much for choosing Radio Christian Voice. A lovely Wednesday it is, and it's good to know that you're tuned in wherever you could be catching us from. Remember, every Wednesday we have our edition of Words of Wisdom. In the past weeks, we've been focusing on rejection, and today what we're looking at is... we will be looking at the definition of forgiveness, and the focus question is, how do you deal with moments where you've forgiven someone who wronged you, but you honestly still don't like them right now? You know, sometimes you carry silent thoughts and you're telling yourself, I don't like my spouse. I'm with him, but I don't like my spouse, or I don't like my colleague, I don't like my friend. How do you deal with such moments? And to walk us through this conversation, we have the Chimbas. We have Pastor Michelle as well as Pastor Felix. As usual, it's such an honor having you in the studios with us, giving us insight on various conversations. Welcome to you, and thank you so much for coming.
1: Awesome.
2: Awesome. Thank you for having us,
1: people. Thank you for having us on this one. I call it this radio station. I call this radio station the God Choice.
0: Awesome. Amen and amen. And yes, Words of Wisdom is what it is. And so, as I mentioned, the question that we're focusing on today is, how do you deal with moments where you've forgiven someone who wronged you, but you honestly still don't like them right now? So maybe we start on the forgiveness side. I forgive them, but I still don't like them. What's the difference between forgiving someone and liking them? Can you do one without the other? I know Pastor Michelle has something to say. Maybe you should start first.
1: Ladies first.
2: Wow. You know, this is such an interesting topic, Chipo. It's dealing with a real scenarios that people go through from day to day. And so back to the topic, there's a difference between forgiveness and liking someone. Okay? The two are not connected at all. Forgiveness is a decision. It's a choice that you make to say, I'm not going to entertain this offense anymore. I'm no longer going to consider how much this situation hurt me, or I am no longer going to be entertaining the hurt and the pain that came as a result of the offense that was done to you. And so forgiveness is a choice. It's a decision that you make, whereas liking someone is based on feelings. Okay, so forgiveness is not a feeling, it's a decision, it's a choice that you make. But when you say you don't like someone, it's a feeling. Now, feelings are temporary. Today you like someone, tomorrow you don't like them. Okay, and it doesn't necessarily have to take an offense. Sometimes you just don't like a person just because you are not feeling them, like how the young people would say, you are not feeling this person. They have a vibe, you know, and you don't like them. But when you don't like someone because they've offended you, it still remains on the same premise of feelings, okay? And so feelings are temporary. They come and they go. So you cannot equate a decision with a feeling. Those are two separate things. And I think that needs to be clear from the outset. Yeah.
1: Yeah. You know, forgiveness is a deliberate, rational decision to let go of resentment and release the desire for revenge. While on the other hand, when you talk about feelings or liking, the role of fluctuating, I mean, emotions that result from being hurt. Fluctuating, you know?
2: Fluctuating emotions.
1: Yeah, fluctuating emotions. Like she rightly put it, you know, even if you're and you know, it's not like every day you'd want to have that feeling of wanting to feed on the impwa or wanting to feed on the tute. It just comes and goes, like she rightly put it. When it comes to forgiveness, it is more powerful when it is centered on the premises of being a permanent decision. unlike feelings where you have to, they are temporal. They're on the they are on the premises of being temporal. Yeah. Mm. Yeah.
0: All right. And so having looked at the definition of forgiveness, what happens when someone forgives but still feels anger or distance? Is that a sign of incomplete forgiveness or just being human? I think I must admit, I think I was in those shoes last week. Uh-huh. There's someone, you know, it happened like years back. You know, they step on your toe and in your heart you say, oh, I've released them, I've forgiven them. Then last week this person is busy waving me like, stop, stop. They see me driving mm-hmm. past and I mm-hmm. stopped. Mm-hmm. But then we even had a conversation. Mm-hmm. But in my heart, I remembered something. I was like, wait, how dare this person, you know, they even have the guts That's to true. Want to conversate. Oh, I need to visit you and everything. And I'm like, But when I left, I realized that I was still feeling a bit of hurt, not anger, but I was still hurt. Mm. So I was asking myself, have I really forgiven? So having said that, even as we are focusing on this topic, is that a sign of incomplete forgiveness or just being human?
2: I think it's a sign of being human. Depending on the offense, you know, mm-hmm. there are levels in degrees of offense, Chipo, where, you know, someone just does something really distressing to you and you're thinking to yourself, but... And you see, the thing is this, when we are saying that you are being human, we are talking about the process of healing from the trauma of the offense. Okay. So we separate the process of the trauma of healing. I mean, the process of healing from the trauma of the offense from forgiveness. Remember, we define forgiveness as a decision. Mm-hmm. So you can make a choice today to say, you know what? I'm not going to replay this. I'm not going to distress over this. But at the same time, we cannot ignore the fact that you were traumatized by the experience, okay? And so it takes time now to heal from that trauma, from that experience, from that offense. And now, depending on how you were made, you know, some people take some time before they can heal. And notice I say this, it's a process of healing. So that today you have chosen to heal to forgive a person, does not necessarily follow that you instantaneously get healed from the trauma of the offense or the bad experience you've had with the person. So you may have gone through a situation where you were just being human. That's what I think.
1: Yeah, you can still forgive someone. You can forgive someone and still need distance. Mm-hmm. You know, and that distance is for your own good. Okay, this is the process that she's talking about. Mm-hmm. You know, you need time to heal. Mm-hmm. Okay, you need time to get yourself back together. Mm-hmm. Okay, and even in needing that time to get yourself back together, you don't need also to be hard on yourself.
2: Yeah.
1: You need to be patient, mm-hmm. okay, with the healing process.
2: Yes.
1: Like she put it, we have been made differently.
2: Yeah.
1: Okay. We heal differently. We can be subjected to the same medicine. We can be subjected to the same tablets. We can be subjected to the same injections. But how we respond will not respond at the same time. Okay. We will not get over it at the same time. So there is that aspect of knowing yourself. Okay, and from a place of knowing yourself, you need also not to put so much pressure on yourself during the process mm-hmm. of healing of mm-hmm. inner wounds, mm-hmm. of inner hurts. Yes, you made the decision, but the fact that you made the decision to forgive someone, to let go, doesn't mean that what they did to you has come out of you. Mm. Okay, you still have the memories. Okay, you still have the picture. You still have the flashes in you. You know, once the flashes come in, sometimes they can make you feel low. But all we are saying is that don't be hard on yourself. You need to give yourself time to heal. And in giving ourselves time to heal, sometimes we need to be deliberate with distancing ourselves from the person that hurt us.
2: Yes.
0: Mm. So how does this play out if it's in a marriage setup? Forgiveness, guarding your heart, distance. Yeah. How does this play out?
2: Wow. That's an interesting angle. I think the healing process, especially in a marriage setup, is largely dependent on your relationship with God.
0: Mm.
2: I think you need that outlet where you can pour out your heart to the Lord. As you pour out your heart to the Lord, as you express yourself honestly to the Lord about how you feel, you know, Chipo, the most honest prayers are the ones that are answered.
0: Mm.
2: Yes. The most honest, genuine prayers where you cry out tears with snot and all, you know, those are the ones that I've seen the Lord responds to, you know. And the Bible says a broken spirit and a contrite heart, the Lord will not despise.
0: Mm.
2: So I'm so glad that when you have come into the kingdom of God, when you accept the Lord Jesus Christ as your Lord and Savior,
0: mm-hmm.
2: you come into a relationship that you can always fall back on,
0: mm.
2: you know. And so it's important that even in a marriage setup, when you are going through certain things that you cannot necessarily understand or deal with at a human level, you can always run back to God. And I always say this, it's important that you just fall back into the arms of the Lord. Amen.
1: Yeah. Mm. And also they are also depending on the hurt, depending on the offense. You know, there are situations today in a lot of marriages where it's not just the husband being abusive in terms of verbal abuse. They've gone to the extent of being abusing the spouse physically.
0: Mm.
1: Okay, and it's happening both ways now.
0: Mm.
1: You find that the wife is abusing the husband physically, and the husband is also abusing the wife physically. Yeah. So when it gets to that level,
2: as in beating.
0: Mm.
1: Okay, yes, people sit you down and they will talk, but prudent counselors, wise counselors, will also make sure that at least we need to create space between
0: mm-hmm.
1: the two of them,
0: mm-hmm.
1: you know, because we don't want to lose either one of them.
2: Of life.
1: Yeah, mm-hmm. that becomes a threat on life.
0: Mm-hmm.
1: Okay, even as we are praying, we will pray prudently and also be able to bring in prudent practical steps.
0: Mm-hmm.
1: Why are we bringing in practical steps? We even go to the extent of saying, okay, at this stage where things have reached now, this is where now we'll always say, okay, can you, I think, be in this room?
0: Mm.
1: Can you be in this room? And sometimes you find yourself in a situation where you've been called upon and the other person has become violent. Mm. What will you do?
0: Mm.
1: Okay. Yes, they have all come down. Wisdom is that you say, okay, for now, I think let's, there are moments where even as pastors, we'll say, okay, because of the situation, how hard the situation is, we'll not even go home.
0: Mm-hmm.
1: We'll be here,
0: mm-hmm.
1: okay, to monitor
0: mm.
1: how things roll out,
0: mm-hmm.
1: okay? Mm-hmm. So that distance aspect is very critical. The separation at that particular time
2: depending
1: is very critical.
2: Situation, yeah.
1: Because of the recurring situation or what is currently flowing,
0: mm-hmm.
1: okay? Yeah.
0: Okay.
2: Yeah.
0: Yes, you wanted to?
2: No, I just wanted to say, you know, forgiveness, like we've defined forgiveness, it's a decision, it's a choice that you make. So even in a setup, in the setup of marriage, you need to also be quick to make that decision.
0: Mm.
2: Because the longer you take to make that decision, the more trauma that you experience. And you see, remember, forgiveness, the main beneficiary of forgiveness is yourself. It's not the other person. You're not doing the other person a favor. You are doing yourself a favor by letting go, releasing yourself from that experience, and releasing yourself from holding a grudge against your spouse in this instance. And so it's very critical, even health-wise, it's very critical that in a marriage, you need to be quick to make that choice to let go.
0: All right. Awesome. And yes, receiving your contributions, you can send us a WhatsApp on 0956-200-490. Be happy to hear from you on this lovely day. You can also get to our Facebook page and comment on the post. You can also call us on the same number for your contributions on 0956-200-490. What we're looking at today is how do you deal with moments where you've forgiven someone who wronged you, but you honestly don't like them right now? I forgive them, but I still don't like them. Maybe it's your spouse, maybe it's that colleague. And so having this important conversation with the Chimbas, Pastor Michelle and Pastor Felix. And so do send in your contributions. I'll be reading some of them as we move on. Now, how does one balance the command? The Bible says, love your enemies. So how does one balance the command to love your enemies with the wisdom to guard your heart?
1: Okay. Yeah, that's very interesting. You need to understand that love is a command. Okay. And also the same Bible encourages us to guard our hearts, because out of our hearts are the issues of life. Yeah, so with that said, you know, there are certain things that endanger the peace that is in our heart, the life that is in our heart. So we have to be in a place where you love and take caution at the same time. Okay? It's like when we talk about loving your enemy has got an intention to destroy you or to get to your heart. Yes, the love aspect is there, but then you have to be very careful in terms of proximity to your enemy.
2: Yes.
1: Yeah, you love your enemies from a distance. You know, you don't love your enemies and open your heart to them. Okay? So you love them, but you make sure that your heart is closed. Okay? To the whispers of your enemies. Okay, to the shoutings of your enemies, to the screamings of your enemies. Because I don't think if somebody is your enemy, they will speak well to your heart. They will not speak well to your heart. And you know, the heart is a delicate part of human life. That's why the Bible says, guard it, because out of it are the issues of life. Yes.
2: Love doesn't necessarily require access. And I think it's important that Pastor mentioned the issue of proximity. When you love someone, doesn't mean they must be very close to you. Okay. When you love someone, you can love someone from a distance. You can wish them well. You can choose not to speak badly about them in public. You can choose to even come through for them when they're in dire need. Okay, that is all love. Okay, but I like the point that Pastor mentioned, the issue of proximity. That's what is very important. Remember, the scripture says it is our responsibility to guard our hearts with all diligence.
1: It's not a transferable responsibility.
2: It's not a transferable responsibility. And I think as believers, as many of us believers, we do not understand that part. When the Bible talks about us guarding our hearts, number one, God has given us the responsibility to do so. Secondly, God is telling us not to be naive. Okay, to just allow people to just take advantage of you, walk all over you, and then you call it Christianity. No, it's not like that. We have to be very protective of what God has deposited in our hearts. But at the same time, love people. Love people. It's a commandment.
1: Mm-hmm.
2: We have no choice. There is no negotiation about loving people. We are called to love people as children of God. And so there's no contradiction there. There's just, it's important that we define the difference.
1: Yeah. You know, like the word says, it's a command. It says, love your neighbor as you love yourself. But to make your neighbor your friend is a choice.
2: It's a choice, yes.
1: Yeah. To make your neighbor a friend is your choice. It's your personal choice. How many neighbors do we have? Are all our neighbors our friends?
2: No.
1: So it's a choice. And guarding it means being intentional about what you allow to take root in there. Or else bitterness will take root.
2: Mm-hmm.
1: Okay? Because of toxic relationships.
2: Relationships, yeah.
1: Yes. So we avoid toxic relationships.
2: Yeah.
1: Yes.
0: Okay. All right. Getting to your contributions. Remember, you can send us a WhatsApp on 0956200490 or call us on the same number. Today, we're looking at how do you deal with moments where you've forgiven someone who wronged you, but you honestly still don't like them. And some of your contributions via our Facebook page, Becky Mpunduya saying, forgiveness doesn't always mean the pain disappears instantly. Sometimes you can forgive. You can genuinely forgive someone and still need time for your heart to heal. Loving people the way God calls us to doesn't always mean pretending nothing happened. It means choosing not to hold bitterness while allowing God to work on your heart day by day. Healing is a process and grace grows with time. Then Brian Chinji, you're saying Simon Peter felt the same way until he asked the master about forgiveness. I think forgiveness is about regaining your peace first, and after you regain your peace, and if you can't do that, it will be hard to move on. If the master can be betrayed, are we any better? Forgiveness is a command, but trust is earned. Then Gillian Henrys, you're saying, I give them a distance and don't mention them, but if we are to meet, I would talk and be all smiles around them. We can still love from a distance. Then more of your comments. This one says, forgiving does not change a bad behavior to good. Therefore, distance is healthy. Then, okay, this one is a bit lengthy. It's coming from Mr. Is it Filter? He's saying, forgive that you may be forgiven. That's according to the word of God. However, so we live better if we obeyed. However, liking, loving someone is a personal decision which comes from various factors. For example, advantage of or disadvantages. In such a situation, one must remember to put self-love first. Love your neighbor as you love yourself. So self-love is first here. Forgive those who hurt you. And if, of course, the pain is still there, carefully build boundaries on your life. Build serious boundaries. Don't be careless with your life in your hurt in an effort to forgive. And yes, receiving your contributions on our WhatsApp on 0956200490. Text us on the same number. You can also call us on the same number or get to our Facebook page and send in your contributions. Your comments on those contributions.
1: Okay. Still on the premises of loving and guarding our hearts. Okay. So loving your neighbor is about what you give out.
2: Mm-hmm.
1: Guarding your heart is about what you let in. Mm. You can extend love outward to someone while simultaneously not giving them access to your inner world.
2: Mm-hmm.
1: These two are not in conflict.
2: Mm. Mm. Mm. Mm. Mm. And you know what is important about guarding your heart?
0: Mm.
2: According to what Pastor said, your heart is a place where what you receive goes to.
1: Mm-hmm.
2: Okay. And so we are still required to express love. Now, if we do not guard our hearts, we will run on empty.
1: Mm-hmm.
2: And have nothing to give.
1: Nothing to give, yeah.
2: Okay. So it is expensive for you not to be able to be diligent in terms of guarding your heart.
0: Mm.
2: Because life comes with its demands.
1: Mm.
2: And out of your heart, the Bible says, flows the issues of life.
1: Mm-hmm. And guarding our hearts protects our capacity to love.
2: Yeah, yeah.
1: So the capacity is in.
2: Mm.
1: So if you don't protect it, that same capacity can be damaged.
2: Yeah.
1: That same capacity can be destroyed.
2: By the hurt, by the pain,
1: by the hurt, by the pain, by the traumas, yeah.
2: See.
1: Yeah.
0: Okay. So still on this conversation, this moment someone is listening, they could be in that marriage setup, and they're saying, I hate my spouse. I hate my husband, or I hate my wife. They're at work, and you know they need to get home. They need to get back to that marriage. But you know these are the thoughts that linger on.
2: Mm-hmm.
0: What would you tell someone?
1: I don't think that hurt just sprang from nowhere. Mm. That hurt came from somewhere, and that spouse, the real issues in life. And that spouse might have even been canceled, and they've forgiven their friend, they've forgiven their wife, they've forgiven their husband. But there's that feeling, there's just that hurt in them to say...
0: Pastor, we have a caller. Let's just take this one, then we'll continue. Good morning.
3: Good morning, people.
0: Yes, good morning, sir. Your name and where you're calling us from?
3: Victor Banga of Shawama. Good morning, Pastor and the Shepherdess.
1: Oh, good morning. Good morning, sir. It's good to know that you
3: are. How are you doing?
1: We are doing great. Thank you.
3: This program needs a lot of people calling. And then, in fact, I would say instead of a lot of people calling, a lot of people listening.
1: Wow.
3: And I So it's difficult. The moment, like compounds, they need, let me just put it, we need such programs because we need a lot of such. My point is on forgiveness. You know, it says to err is human, to forgive is divine, isn't it?
1: Yes, yes.
3: Now, like a point that you put up, you are doing a prayer point for God or the shepherdess. Yeah, mentioned something like you have a prayer point you are praying for, and God will answer you. Anything. And then there are those that are having situation and they are praying for opting out. How would you advise that?
0: So a prayer point, God answers earnestly, and then others are praying and it seems like God is not answering.
3: Earnestly, they are praying earnestly, but they are going through a situation and then they want to opt out.
1: Okay.
3: So is that, can God really grant that kind of a request?
0: Okay. Thank you so much, Mr. Banda. Thank you.
1: Just help me to get it right. He was saying you are praying that you come out of the relationship, or you want to step out of the relationship, because I think you are in a place where you are saying, I think it's taking long for God to answer, you know? I think the one who determines when to answer is God. Okay? So, and sometimes God would want us to wait for the answer. So the process of waiting, in most cases, is not even the process of punishment. It's a process of preparation. Maybe what God wants to do is something that will need you to be matured to handle the answer that is coming. Okay? So even as you pray for your spouse. Okay, remember on this same set, on this same program, Words of Wisdom, we have always discussed matters of, would always want to find out how you started your relationship. How was it in the beginning? You know, there are certain things that we ignore in a relationship and thinking, okay, I will marry her. And yet you've seen these red flags.
0: Foundation.
1: But you still go ahead and say, marriage will come with the capacity to change her. I want you to know that marriage as an institution has no capacity to change anyone. It is only God who has got the capacity to change the husband, to change the wife. So when we're coming into this institution called marriage, that's why we go through counseling. There are certain questions that we ask that are very, very, very difficult questions. And the moment we begin to ask those difficult questions and people are not ready to provide the answers to the difficult questions, we put a question mark. Okay? I've heard men and women of God who are saying, if you go ahead with this relationship, you go ahead with this relationship at your own risk. Because as elders, they have seen certain flags, you know, that they feel and think that it will not be a healthy relationship. Okay? So now, coming from that background, it will be able to come to a place where we will be guided on what counsel to provide to such a couple. Because there are those that would pray and then God answers instantly. And those that will pray, God has answered instantly, but the manifestation of the answer can maybe take 6 weeks. The manifestation of the answer can take a year. Okay? So how do we come in? That's why we go back to, how did you start this relationship? How was it in the beginning? You know, there are people who say, ah, nga tuwapana akachinja. Oh, akachinja nga maopana. Okay, tuliapa. Tulipamo.
0: Tulipano.
1: Tulipano. You know, so those are things that we need to be serious about. And we need to pay attention to those things. Because people rush even to talk about setting the dates for the wedding, setting the dates for kitchen parties and all those things. But we don't take time to study the person and ask the Holy Spirit to reveal more. Because kwa wafintfimbi, fiakutila, umuntu akweva. Tamsanga pamo, maybe it's a distance relationship. You should ask the Holy Spirit to review certain things that the person has not revealed to you. Because waka kupapisha mchupo. Yeah.
0: As we conclude, Pastor Michelle, we would obviously have to carry on with our this conversation next Wednesday. But as we conclude, your comments on today's topic with in relation with what Mr. Banda said as well.
2: Okay, so I still go back to the definition of forgiveness. Someone said that unforgiveness is like drinking poison.
1: And you expect someone to die.
2: You're expecting the other person, the one who has offended you, to die. You see that. So when we are talking about forgiveness, we are talking about the person who needs to forgive. We are not talking about the one who has offended. I think that must be clarified. It's about the well-being of the person who has been offended. Okay, so we are talking about dealing with the trauma of the offense. Okay, then also dealing with how the person who has been offended must respond in terms of forgiveness. So it is important. I need to emphasize this to the listeners today and to the viewers online. It is important to understand that the one who benefits from forgiveness is the one who is forgiving, not the one who is being forgiven. Otherwise, then you are not forgiving at all. If you are still then considering what that person did, how they did it, and it's also influencing how you respond, how you relate with them, you know, it's very important. Thank you.
0: Okay. Pastor Felix, you'll find your closing remarks plus the contact number.
1: Okay. You know, unforgiveness exposes you to tormentors.
2: Yes.
1: So to avoid tormentors tormenting you, ask God for grace to forgive. Okay?
2: Mental tormentors,
1: emotional tormentors. They even go to the extent of tormenting you physically now. Yes. So with that said, let me share with us our contact details. If you want to get in touch with us, you can get in touch with us on 097-42-95-742. You can get in touch with us by call, even WhatsApp, on 097-42-95-742.
0: Thank you so much, Pastor Felix, Pastor Michelle. We really appreciate it. Great. There's so many takeaways. Unforgiveness exposes you to tormentors. The one who benefits from forgiveness is you plus more. And today we've been looking at intrusive thoughts. How do you deal with moments where you've forgiven someone who wronged you, but you honestly just don't like them right now? I forgive them, but I still don't like them. It could be your spouse. It could be your colleague. And so we'll pick it up on this conversation next Wednesday. At the same time, keep on listening to Christian Voice. I'm Chipo, still with us. And yes, whatever you do, stay tuned right to this station.

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1: Being bold is actually beyond pressing shift keys. It's beyond shaving machines. It's beyond reversing a cancerous disease. Being bold is coming to the understanding that the harvest is more than plenty, but those willing to put in the work are few. Turn quickly to the book of Matthew, past 28 chapters and come to verses 19 and realize the mandate is to look at the world and all its nations and say to ourselves, therefore, I'll go too. I'll go and love my neighbor enough to want to see them in heaven. I'll go and be compassionate enough to share the gospel with no fear, and I'll remember that persecution must be for

0: That it's time we disciples went out to disciple others, to disciple the world into getting to know the God of the Bible. So go ye into the world and share his word boldly. The call is to engage culture for his glory.
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0: All right, time is 12:14. Welcome to the second and final hour of the show. I'm Chipo, still with you. And at this point in time, I've been joined by Mr. Lloyd from Remnant Gospel Family Church, here to talk about the Love Seminar 2026. Good afternoon to you and welcome to our studios.
1: Good afternoon. Thank you.
0: How are you doing today?
1: I'm well, thank you. And how are you doing?
0: Fine, thank you.
1: Thank you.
0: So it's all about the Love Seminar 2026. Tell us what it's all about.
1: Well, the Love Seminar is one of the powerful programs that we've been hosting as a church.
0: Mm-hmm.
1: And this is our fifth edition of this program. So it's mainly centered on inspiring marriages that are founded with the very core of the God's Word, and just making sure that we are raising families on the standards of what the Lord has said it should be. So it's a very transformative program that we are running, spiritual also, and just making sure that we are healing every broken family through this program.
0: All right.
1: Yes,
0: who is this seminar for?
1: This seminar is open to everyone. Could be somebody single, married, one who's just on their way or preparing. So it's open to everyone. Yes,
0: okay.
1: Ma'am. Yes.
0: Now, your theme says marriage is not the solution. What does that mean?
1: So marriage not being a solution, that means in most cases, we have confused ourselves with what really is the purpose of us getting married, especially amongst us, the young ones. So we have lost the real purpose of why marriage was instituted in the first place. And so marriage has been like a scapegoat. So if maybe a teenager has failed off school and life has just failed to work out, one would want to choose to say, oh, let me make marriage as an option. Maybe I'm going to have my life sustained in it. So now this seminar or this particular topic is coming about to give us a reminder that there's something more bigger that marriage calls for than it just being an alternative or a solution because a certain part of your life has failed.
0: Mm.
1: Yeah.
0: As people come to attend this seminar, what are some of the key takeaways you'd want them to leave with?
1: Well, we would love them to leave knowing how well they can understand the institution of marriage and just how to basically make it work. Because one thing we must all agree is that marriage in the first place was not man-made. This is an institution that was orchestrated by God himself. So where else is the better place to run to for answers, if not to God, who is the author and, you know, the perfecter of what we are talking about? And so we want people to leave having the spiritual knowledge and content of exactly how marriage is supposed to be run and how it can be sustained for life.
0: Mm.
1: Yeah.
0: Someone is listening and they're wondering, what's different about this seminar? Why should they attend this particular one?
1: Well, what's different about this seminar is that there's a lot of expectation you can create as you come to attend the seminar. And I know that there's a lot of questions that we have out there concerning marriage. And so this has come at a particular time where some of those burning questions that you may have, some of those confusing situations you've seen, this is a right platform for you to actually have an opportunity to get some of those answers. And we know that after the program, lives are not going to remain the same. A lot of lives will be transformed through this seminar.
0: Mm. Who are some of the key speakers?
1: Currently, we'll be having our father, Reverend Boyd Fuelu, who's going to be speaking to us. There hasn't been any announcements of any guest speakers. It could be a surprise. So you should be looking forward to actually coming because you may not know who else is going to be speaking to us on that day.
0: Mm.
1: But our main speaker is our pastor, Reverend Boyd.
0: All right.
1: Yes,
0: okay.
1: Ma'am.
0: What's the program layout? Will there be opportunities to ask questions or interact?
1: Yes, they will be. We'll have segments to ask questions for interactions and all. So you just have to come prepared, come with those burning questions that you've not figured out for quite some time and have not had the opportunity to find answers to, because we are definitely going to have the segment for questions and answers.
0: All right. Now, someone is listening. They would want to get information. Where is this happening? The time, the venue. Give us all that information. Are there charges as well?
1: So the Love Seminar 2026 will be hosted right at Casa Esperanza Lodge along Mungwi Road. And the date is 6th of June. And the program starts exactly at 9. We are there. And so the tickets are already out. And the tickets are as low as 100 kwacha per head. And so you can get in touch with us to just make sure that you get your ticket early, as we've got limited slots for this particular seminar. So the earlier, the better. It gives you an opportunity to sit and learn.
0: Okay. Run us through the information again. When, where, time?
1: So it's going to be at Casa Esperanza Lodge along Mungwi Road. The time is going to be 9 hours. The date is 6th of June 2026.
0: Okay. Yeah. And the tickets, how much are they?
1: The tickets are 100 kwacha per head.
0: Okay.
1: Yes.
0: Your final word concerning the Love Seminar 2026?
1: My final words would be that let's all find time to come and learn and hear what the Lord is yearning to teach us concerning the institution of marriage. For this is one of the institutions that has been greatly fought by the enemy. As I said before, this institution was never started by man, but by God himself. So we can only find the perfect blueprint of how to run marriage when we run back to He who gave that marriage to us. So I'm encouraging every listener out there to come and just find the answers that you are looking for, because marriage is more workable when we use the manual, which is the Bible. There isn't any other perfect manual that we can use for marriage other than the Bible itself. So who is God that we are running to?
0: All right. Yeah. Mr. Lloyd, thank you so much for coming through.
1: Thank you so much and have a good afternoon.
0: Okay. And yes, I've been talking all things the Love Seminar 2026, which is taking place on the 6th of June 2026, and been having this conversation now with Mr. Lloyd. And yeah, so keep on listening to Christian Voice. Good to know that you tuned in. We still have some great music. We also have the news headlines coming up right at 12:30. And yes, whatever you do, stay tuned right to this station.

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4: 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Yay! 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
17: Bose reduces policy rate to 13.25%. Opposition DU president calls for prayers ahead of peaceful elections. Ghana to evacuate 300 from South Africa over anti-immigrant protests. And Trump's China's state visit raises hopes for steadier U.S.-China ties. Join Andrew Kasabo for the main bulletin at 13 hours. 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

More Than a Sanctuary, coming from Sissy Winans with Toe Delaney. And yes, God wants you and I to have hearts that are fully surrendered to Him. 12:40 is the time, bringing you lunchtime music at your place of work. You could be at home, in town, on the road, on the bus, selling in that contemba. How are you doing? How is your day going? 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Breaking off for some music, and right after that, I'll be back to say my goodbyes. It's Shanna Wilson coming up saying, "Give me more. Give me you." And yes, as Sissy Winans and Toe Delaney were talking about, More Than a Sanctuary, it's all about surrender. And as you ask God to fill you up with Himself, He takes away the flesh and everything, you know, all the struggles that, you know, we're not perfect, but as we surrender to Him and we're a work in progress, He works on our hearts. And may you and I lead lives that are pleasing in His sight.

0: give me you. I just hope I'm not too late. All right, that is Shanna Wilson right there with Give Me You. And yes, God calls you and I to surrender each and every day. David Summers said, create in me a clean heart, O God, and renew a right spirit within me. Yes, we are work in progress, but we can still surrender to the Master's hands and plan as he continues working in our lives. This is where I need to sign out. As I do that, another important reminder, the 2026 Share Jesus Boldly Bible Competition is reaching its final and most thrilling stage, the Bible B Tournament Finals on Saturday, the 16th of May at the Italian International School. You witness the action as high schools go head-to-head and universities compete against each other in an inspiring battle of scripture, knowledge, and faith. This is definitely something I'm looking forward to see. And so the Bible Finals will broadcast live on Radio Christian Voice. If you want to be there in person, you can RSVP using the link for registration shared on our Facebook page and Instagram pages. And yes, that's the Bible B tournament, which is reaching the Bible B finals, which the Bible B tournament, which is reaching the finals. And yeah, so keep it Radio Christian Voice. This is where I need to sign out. Right at 13 hours, we'll be having the main news. Do join Angel Kasabo as he comes with the news bulletin in detail. And be sure to join me, Chipo, tomorrow at the same time from 11 to 13 as we bring you some great music from the archives right here on Lifestyle. God bless you. Enjoy your day. And yes, do keep it Radio Christian Voice.
1: Do you sometimes feel like everything is meaningless? 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
2: To be honest, that's how I felt before I had a personal relationship with Jesus Christ. 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
1: Oh yeah?
2: It's impossible to find true meaning apart from our Creator. 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
2: 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You know, God loves you so much and is ready to reveal Himself to you if you let Him in. I'm actually glad that you've asked these questions.
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0: 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The seasons, the tides, even how our own bodies heal.
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0: Exactly. I believe that kind of order points to a creator, God. Nothing that precise is random.
1: Makes you wonder, if there's a clock, maybe there's a clockmaker.
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1: The Bank of Zambia reduces policy rate to 13.25%. Opposition Democratic Union DU president calls for prayers ahead of elections. And Ghana to evacuate 300 from South Africa over anti-immigrant protests. Good afternoon. With the lunchtime news at 13, I'm Angel Kasabo. The Bank of Zambia has reduced the monetary policy rate by 25 basis points, bringing it down to 13.25% from 13.5% for the second quarter of 2026. Bank of Zambia Governor Denny Kalyalia says the development was arrived at following the decision the committee took, citing a number of factors, including the expected favorable maize harvest during the current crop marketing season and the observed relative stability in the exchange rate of the kwacha against the US dollar. Speaking at a media briefing in Lusaka today, Dr. Kalyalia said the decision also follows a steady decline in inflation, which has fallen from 11.2% late last year to 7.1% in March 2026. Inflation declined further to 6.8% in April 2026, said Dr. Kalyalia. He said in the first quarter of 2026, inflation averaged 8% compared to 11.3% in the last quarter of 2025. Police in Lusaka have instituted investigations into an incident circulating on social media involving an alleged confrontation between a traffic police officer and a passenger, which occurred yesterday on May 12, 2026, around 12 hours in Kabwata. Zambia Police Service Public Relations Officer Godfrey Chilawi says preliminary investigations indicate that officers from the traffic section were on routine along Bama Road when they stopped a motor vehicle to verify compliance with statutory road traffic requirements. Mr. Chilawi said that during the interaction, a misunderstanding arose involving a passenger who allegedly began recording a video of officers using her mobile phone. It is further alleged that a brief confrontation occurred between the officer and the passenger involving the handling of a mobile phone, said Mr. Chilawi in a statement issued to RCV News in Lusaka today. He said that following the incident, the passenger was interviewed at Kabwata Police Station and thereafter allowed to leave as investigations continue to establish facts surrounding the matter. Mr. Chilawi has, however, urged motorists and other road users to comply with lawful instructions from officers and to seek clarification in a calm and respectful manner.
2: Following the incident, the passenger was interviewed at Kabwata Police Station and thereafter allowed to leave as investigations continue. Investigations have been instituted to establish the facts surrounding the matter and appropriate action will be taken upon conclusion of the process. The service urges motorists and other road users to comply with lawful instructions from officers and to seek clarification in a calm and respectful manner. The service further reminds officers to always uphold the Zambia Police Service professional code of conduct and to exercise professionalism and courtesy when dealing with members of the public.
1: Opposition Democratic Union President Akim Jovo has urged Zambians to pray for peaceful elections, saying the country needs unity following a series of events that have threatened national cohesion in the recent past. Mr. Njovu says the nation has experienced growing divisions arising from what he described as controversial legislation, including Bill 7 and other recent bills in Parliament. Speaking in an interview with RCV News in Lusaka, Mr. Njovu said many citizens are concerned that lawmakers are not paying enough attention to issues affecting ordinary people. Mr. Njovu further expressed the disappointment that some of the bills passed by Parliament do not address the fight against corruption, which he said remains one of the country's major challenges. He has since appealed to citizens to remain peaceful and prayerful ahead of the elections and allow God's guidance and unity to prevail in the country.
3: The citizens have been emphasizing that we needed to concentrate on issues that are actually affect our citizens. If you look at these bills that are there, I don't think there's one which addresses the fight against corruption. But we are busy passing laws, I think, that are really not really a huge parasite for us. So it's very unfortunate. We just ask you people to pray for the country so that we're peaceful for elections and let God's will prevail at the end of the day.
1: Founder and lead veterinary officer at Poultry Hut Mobile Veterinary Practice, Lotson Banda, has expressed concern over the growing misuse of antibiotics by some poultry farmers, particularly the use of antibiotics as growth promoters in poultry production. Dr. Banda warned that the continued misuse of antibiotics poses serious health risks to consumers and contributes to antimicrobial resistance, a condition in which medicines gradually become ineffective in treating infections. Speaking in an interview with RCV News in Lusaka, Dr. Banda said the misuse of antibiotics among poultry farmers is increasing due to the easy accessibility of veterinary drugs. He noted that stronger regulations and monitoring mechanisms are needed to control the sale and use of antibiotics in the poultry sector. Dr. Banda said agro-dealers must play a key role in curbing the problem by ensuring that antibiotics are only sold to farmers with valid prescriptions from qualified veterinary professionals. He further urged consumers to remain vigilant and purchase poultry products only from trusted and reliable sources to safeguard their health. Dr. Banda also called for increased sensitization among poultry farmers on the dangers associated with the misuse of antibiotics and the importance of following proper veterinary guidance in poultry production. In Africa news, Ghana says it will evacuate 300 citizens from South Africa following a recent wave of protests against foreign nationals. Foreign Minister Samuel Ablakwa said in a post on X on Tuesday that the Ghanaian president had granted approval for their immediate evacuation. He said the distressed Ghanaians had registered at the country's embassy in Pretoria to be rescued in response to an advisory by the foreign ministry following the latest wave of xenophobic attacks. Last week, South African authorities denied that anyone had been attacked, saying the widely circulated videos were fake.
4: Cancer of the blood. Blood cancer is a widely used term for blood, bone marrow, and lymphatic cancer. Mostly, this cancer starts from the bone marrow. In this cancer, the development of blood cells gets disturbed by unrestrained growth of abnormal blood cells. There are no specific known causes of this malignancy, but some common symptoms include fevers, night sweating, enlarged lymph nodes, fatigue, and tiredness. Approximately one-third of all cancers diagnosed in children are blood cancer. A regular checkup can make all the difference. Remember, your health is your responsibility. Act now.
1: And now for the rest of the news. Business leaders and international officials have expressed hopes that U.S. President

0: conditions. That's the news today. Here is another look at the headlines. The Bank of Zambia has reduced the monetary policy rate by 25 basis points, bringing it down to 13.25% for the second quarter of 2026. Opposition Democratic President Akim Jovu has urged Zambians to pray for peaceful elections, saying the country needs unity following a series of events that have threatened national cohesion in the recent past. And Ghana says it will evacuate 300 citizens from South Africa following a recent wave of protests against foreign nationals. For more news, follow us on our social media platforms. You can find us on Facebook, Instagram, X, and YouTube with the handle RRCV News. My name is Angel Kasabo. Stay tuned.
1: 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The date the receipt was issued. The name, physical address and telephone contacts of the seller. 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The serial number of the invoice. 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

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We will sit at his feet, and we'll walk by his side. 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It's what he says, that's what we will do. 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

0: Bread of Life Church International main praise team. The Worship Explosion Concert 2026. Ministering will be Minister Temwani, Pastor Washi, Minister Ruben Katio, Minister Deborah Mambo, Brother Kemba, Emmanuel praised him, and Chilanga Bread of Life praised him. Date, 6th June 2026. 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

0: The 2026 RCV Music Awards nominations will be starting soon. 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
7: Being bold is actually beyond pressing shift keys. It's beyond shaving machines. It's beyond reversing a cancerous disease. Being bold is coming to the understanding that the harvest is more than plenty, but those willing to put in the work are few. Turn quickly to the book of Matthew, past 28 chapters and come to verses 19 and realize the mandate is to look at the world and all its nations and say to ourselves, therefore, I'll go too. I'll go and love my neighbor enough to want to see them in heaven. I'll go and be compassionate enough to share the gospel with no fear end. I'll remember that persecution must be for his name's sake, because I'm grafted in. To God, we kids are namesakes. The practicality requires me to step into faith. Convos to point to the true source in the Bible to pronounce the gospel. I share my testimony to shame the past and the accusers thereof. I share the message of his goodness, and it is to church I invite ya. I step into prayer and offering daily support to the brethren, being a good example of righteous standing to all my sisters, and then realize that it's time we disciples went out to disciple others, to disciple the world into getting to know the God of the Bible. So go ye into the world and share his word boldly.

0: It is Wednesday.
1: It is a beautiful Wednesday, yes. for that matter.
0: And you know what happens on Wednesdays?
1: We share Jesus boldly.
0: Hey.
1: Yep.
0: Of course, it is Share Jesus Boldly. And today is Wednesday. As you know, we come to you on Wednesday, or Monday, Wednesday, and Friday.
1: Mm-hmm. From 14 to 17 hours.
0: I was about to say two.
1: I beg.
0: Four, five. Please, English.
1: If you say two again, we will have a problem.
0: Hey.
1: I'm just kidding. Listen. Okay. Anyway, maybe I might be difficult for a reason, but maybe.
0: Yeah.
1: There's somebody else who's tuned in. Please let us know.
0: Is it?
1: What are you comfortable with?
0: The,
1: you know, 2 to 5 a.m. or 14? 2 to 5 p.m. or 14
0: maybe
1: to 17?
0: Which one? I could say 14.
1: Listen, at school, I learned that we get picked up at 16 hours. That's enough of time. Why are you changing things now? Why?
0: Oh, man. It is well. Anyways, you know how Christians say it is well.
1: It is well with
0: your soul. They're trying to avoid something.
1: I am praying for you. They have just held back words of encouragement. I will pray for you.
0: Oh, man. But you are. Definitely tuned in with me, your girl Faith, and of course
1: Timwani Dagamono, finish the same things. Yeah. And of course, we're doing this thing of sharing Jesus boldly, equipping one another for the Great Commission. That is, you know, spreading the gospel far and wide, taking it to the four corners of the earth, leaving no stone unturned. Everybody must be saved, you know. But we're doing this, of course, being empowered by God. We are empowered by the Holy Spirit. We're equipped with God's word and the like. But, you know, it's that kind of thing where you don't know maybe how to use these tools you've been given. And that is making you feel not so confident about sharing your faith unapologetically with others. Well, these conversations that we have, they are just for you. And we're glad that you've made a wise decision to tune into the program right now.
0: Absolutely. It is an honor to have you here. Yeah. And of course, we'd like to know, where exactly are you tuning in from? Text us on 0956-200-490. That is 0956-200-490. Let us know your name and where you are listening in from. We would love to give you a shout out. Yeah?
1: Absolutely. We just want to know how it is you're doing, how the week has gone so far. Friday will be the half mark of May. This year is passing by so fast.
0: It's going so quickly.
1: It is.
0: I feel like some months, though, are quite slow. Like January.
1: No, this
0: January is quite
1: weirdly
0: slow.
1: Enough, for the last 2 years, 2025 and this year, 2026,
0: yeah.
1: January has moved by pretty fast. I didn't even feel the sting on my budget.
0: Right.
1: February. Hey!
0: Yeah, it was slow?
1: Though the days kept moving fast, but so did the money.
0: And the funny thing is, February is actually the shortest month.
1: That's
0: the
1: thing.
0: Year.
1: Yeah, it is.
0: So it's like the pockets were feeling it.
1: We were feeling the pressure was getting worse.
0: We thank God.
1: Yeah, we thank God for His grace and sustenance.
0: Exactly.
1: Glory be to God.
0: Yeah.
1: Now,
0: what we have coming up today, my dear?
1: Conversations on family. We are still keeping up with that. Remember, on Monday, we were talking with Dennis about being the first to get born again, or one of the first to get born again in your family, and how the family responds to that decision. And then also how you begin introducing people to Jesus. Because trust me, it becomes such a big task if you're the first one. Yes. And
0: the
1: The pressure gets worse. Do you understand? And worse.
0: Yeah.
1: Because, you know, it's different for parents. Because, there's a mandate to train up a child in the way they should go, especially when they're young. It's so much better. If they make a decision to just explore different things, I mean, you've done so much, right?
0: You've done your part.
1: You leave the rest to God.
0: Exactly.
1: Yeah, He will meet them where they are.
0: Yeah.
1: But it's different when you are the child or the dependent, you know, the one being kept, and you are a strong believer.
0: Yeah.
1: And now you have to tell the house.

0: household about your faith, because it changes how things are done for you.
1: It does.
0: If you have, if you do certain things with your cousins, your siblings, but you know how people can, how casual people can be with life, and you know, you go once in a while, you're taking that little alcohol, doing a little, smoking. You know, you just. You're just taking life casually. I mean, it's okay. But then, you know, now because of Jesus in your life, you're getting those convictions.
1: Yeah.
0: So even that will change how you interact with the outside world. That will also change how you interact with the people closest to you.
1: Mm-hmm.
0: Yeah, especially when you're the first one to take a different turn.
1: Honestly.
0: Yeah.
1: Because especially, like you said, when you're the first one, what if people around you are still in that environment?
0: That's just how it is.
1: How do you go about it?
0: Eish. Now, here's something.
1: Yeah.
0: That makes it worse. Stepping away from traditions that contradict your faith.
1: Yikes. Yep.
0: I'm switching off my mic. This is where I leave you to talk. Because
1: she dropped the ball.
0: Yes, and then I'm just walking away.
1: Oh, wow.
0: I was thinking about this for a while. Like when we were saying we need to talk about this, I kept thinking about it.
1: Yeah.
0: What are some of the things, what's some of the practices, customs, you know, cultural practices, you know, one had to give up once they got born again. Because these practices go against their faith.
1: Yeah.
0: Goes against everything they stand for in Christ.
1: Absolutely.
0: You know?
1: Mm-hmm.
0: And you see, that's the thing. These are some of the things that we face in a family.
1: Yeah.
0: You know, your family believes in this. They believe in ancestral worship. You believe in Christ. Trust me.
1: Wow.
0: These
1: are real conversations.
0: These are honestly, real conversations.
1: Honestly. Yeah. And that's actually one of the questions we have asked on Facebook. So if you are on Facebook or on social media, do go on there and let us know. What is it, or have you ever had to walk away from certain family traditions because they go against your faith?
0: Mm.
1: Drop a comment over there on Facebook. But if you're not on social media, you can send us a text on 0956200490. Once again, the question is, have you ever had to walk away from certain family traditions because they go against your faith?
0: We'll definitely love to hear from you, share your experiences. If it so happens that you don't want us to mention your name because the family would know.
1: Yeah. You can just say anonymous.
0: You can just anonymous, or you can put in initials, but you can make that special request, and that's okay as well.
1: Yeah.
0: But we'd love to hear your story.
1: Absolutely.
0: And you know what's so amazing is we encourage one another. It's not just us pouring out as your hosts.
1: Mm-hmm.
0: We also get encouraged by your stories, because some of the steps that you're taking faith, they encourage us to the T.
1: Yep.
0: Some of the things that you've had to let go of, because, you know, it was so hard to let go of them because they were a big part of your life for the longest time. And after receiving Christ as your savior, you know, things had to change. And so we would want to hear your experience and also how it's been after that. So you gave up these traditions. You decided to walk the other way. How has life been since? And, you know, what has reminded you that, this decision was worth it?
1: Yeah.
0: We would love to hear from you once again on 0956-200-0490. That's 0956-200-0490. Now, I want to give you a beautiful shout out. If you are in Dola, Livingston, you are tuned in on 98.9 FM in Chupata. 98.1 FM is your frequency. 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So now we are going heavy on music. You know that is the drill.
1: Absolutely.
0: In the first hour of Share Jesus Boldly. So what's on our playlist, milady?
1: Let's see. Well, we're about to listen to a song by Flavian Mark featuring Nomalanga Judy called Tamuchinja.
0: Mm-hmm.
1: That means you don't change. Eh?
0: Yes. Yeah.
1: I know my language, please.
0: It's a vibe. Okay, we got it. Let's
1: go and listen
0: to it.
1: Right.

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1: I'm doing. I'm just 94.

0: Politics shape nations, but ideas shape people, and ideas shape the church. 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

0: Hallelujah,
1: not gonna finish. Hey, hallelujah, not gonna finish for my mouth. I was like, Faith, yeah. Yeah, you don't take me back to church. Sunday is 3 days from now.
0: Right. Eh? Mm.
1: Hallelujah, no go. I'm going to teach this song to the praise team. Hallelujah, yeah. No go finish for my mouth. Oh.
0: Hey. Hey.
1: Hallelujah. Hey. You no go finish. Hey. You no go finish.
0: Come on. Now, that's a jam.
1: Yes. Well, who did that song again?
0: What is
1: that? Who did the song again?
0: Frank Umo.
1: Oh, okay.
0: Yeah. Very good song.
1: Yeah.
0: Love it.
1: So now, of course, yeah. Ino go finish. That's pigeon for...
0: It's not going
1: to Hallelujah is not going to stop coming out from my mouth.
0: It's going to continue and continue.
1: I will keep praising the Lord.
0: Hallelujah.
1: Yeah. Come on, like a cloakate.
0: Right. Oh, man.
1: Yeah.
0: Hope you're enjoying the music. Of course, you're still tuned into
1: Listen,
0: Radio
1: we'll force
0: Christian
1: you to enjoy it.
0: Voice. Yes.
1: She's the good cop. Yeah, they force you.
0: To
1: you
0: dance, go, to praise.
1: You know, go finish for your mouth. No. Hallelujah. Glory be to God.
0: Please, we have a pastor here now. But yes, oh, man, we're still getting into the conversation, which we have been, you know, we've unpacked a little bit, but yet to discuss even further.
1: Hmm.
0: You know, we've just been highlighting and talking about what are some of the traditions you've had to abandon once you came to Jesus Christ, once you gave your life to Jesus Christ. I'd like to ask you, though, is there any traditions that you've had to drop, or even maybe it's not you, but somebody's story that you know of that you've had to that they've had to drop off? And
1: some close relations or friends, maybe these are people perhaps who'd come from homes, polygamous homes.
0: Mm-hmm.
1: Yeah. And so there's unfortunately, we're in a society where, you know, because culturally there's still that argument of, oh, is this a sin? Is it? Why?
0: Yeah.
1: Anyway, yeah. One husband, one wife, mm-hmm. is something that they had to put their foot down. That's what they decided to do.
0: Yeah.
1: They decided to go for.
0: Right.
1: And they say, okay, it's as for me and my household, we will go this direction. If you've been doing this and you're still arguing as to whether it is wrong or right, or no, this is how we do it,
0: right.
1: Well, I guess we'll leave it to it. There's nothing we can do. But I have power to make a decision for me and my household.
0: Mm-hmm.
1: So things like that, yeah.
0: So traditionally in Zambia, polygamy was genuinely accepted.
1: I wouldn't want to dwell so much, but it's apparent. It is there. It does happen. There is polygamous homes.
0: Right.
1: But you know, there's one woman, one wife.
0: Yeah.
1: Right?
0: One woman, one man.
1: Yeah. One husband, one wife.
0: Yeah.
1: Is a decision that people have had to put their foot down for,
0: right.
1: Saying, okay, if this has been the practice in my family,
0: mm-hmm.
1: we are not doing this.
0: Mm-hmm.
1: Yes. You know, it's that kind of thing where for many of us, it's a rule of thumb. Like, obviously, you are a child of God. This is the direction you're supposed to take.
0: Mm-hmm.
1: Well, listen, for others, they're going against generations.
0: Right.
1: Yes,
0: right.
1: Yes. So that means, because you know how once you say yes to Jesus, That yes is that's the most important yes you ever say in your life, right?
0: True.
1: But it's the heaviest as
0: it
1: well.
0: Is.
1: Yeah.
0: It is.
1: Because trust me, if you're serious about Jesus, oh, trust me, the sacrifices or the things you let go of will be serious. You will feel them. So that includes going against the norm in the family. So things like that, you know, because it means you're saying no to certain principles, certain customs.
0: Mm-hmm.
1: Yeah. You're going against the tide, basically.
0: Going against the grain.
1: Yeah.
0: It reminds me of Gideon's story in the Bible.
1: Mm.
0: You know, his dad was a idol worshiper.
1: Yeah.
0: And we see how he was very, his father, that is, was very into that, you know. And we literally witness how God touches Gideon's heart to be the one to stand against it. Mm-hmm. And Gideon was a bit afraid, mm-hmm. you know, to go and destroy the altar that the father had built mm-hmm. to Baal. But at some point he did destroy it and built an altar to the Lord. So even when the people who were worshiping that idol came and said, hey, the person who did this, we're going to deal with him. Mm-hmm. The father was even supporting Gideon to say, eh, Baal can fight for himself.
1: Mm-hmm. True.
0: The father was now just like, no, leave my son alone. But he stood against the grain. We see that, you know, he had to, you know, that statement people like to say, it ends with me. Like,
1: yes, that generational, the generational thing, cycles. Yeah, it, yeah. Yes.
0: And that's literally what we see with Gideon's story. He's like, well, maybe not him. God instructed him. We see through him, it ended there. That worship of idol worship and whatnot ended there. And now they built an altar to the Lord. Mm-hmm. And it's not always easy.
1: It's not always easy. Yeah. I'd say the same thing even for Abraham. And I think we'll look at this example being given even by one of the people who commented on our question. Post, yeah. Yes. So before he was called Abraham, he was called Abram. Yes. Mm. So God instructed Abram to leave his father's house and all forms of idol worshiping.
0: Yeah.
1: And he was told, like, carry what, your wife?
0: Yeah.
1: Was he married to Sarah by then? He was, yeah?
0: Yes. Because Sarah was still Sarai.
1: Yes, yeah? She was still Sarai. Yeah. And they, you know, say, carry your household, leave your father's land, and go to a place I will show you.
0: Yeah.
1: Yeah. Now, that was very significant mm-hmm. because that was like a 180-degree shift.
0: Mm-hmm.
1: Lord, in this land of work and joy, in this economy, I say you will go to a place that I'll show you.
0: Highlight the in this economy.
1: In this economy.
0: Because, eh? Wow. And you didn't even know where he was going, yeah?
1: Yeah, no, he didn't know.
0: You know where you're going, can plan, you can think, you say, oh, Dubai. You're like, okay, Dubai.
1: Okay, Lord, so I need a passport, right. A visa, I need this. Lord, you provide. Just
0: saying, go. Just you don't even go. Know
1: at no, start off.
0: Mercy.
1: You yeah. see? So, yeah. Indeed, that's why Abraham's faith was accredited to him as righteousness, because that's great faith in its own right.
0: True.
1: But that's an instruction.
0: Yeah.
1: Sometimes, you know, quite a number of times, the things that we've had to forego after saying yes to Jesus mm-hmm. are as an instruction.
0: Yeah.
1: There's some things maybe we'll not be convicted to live, to leave or let go of, like straight from the bat.
0: Yeah.
1: But as you go on, you say, this doesn't sit well with me anymore. Mm-hmm. So no.
0: Yeah.
1: Yeah, you'll do you. But
0: exactly.
1: Yeah, I don't ride that direction anymore. Mm. Yeah.
0: That's true. And, you know, sometimes it might not be necessarily like traditions that are deeply rooted in culture.
1: Yeah.
0: Sometimes it can be even horoscopes. It can be, you know, these superstitious beliefs that people feel convicted to say, no. Now that I'm a Christian,
1: I don't do this
0: stuff. I should not have any say in my life.
1: You know, it's that kind of thing where, you know, people are more liberal when it comes to practicing spirituality. I didn't say Christianity.
0: Mm-hmm.
1: I said spirituality, right? So this, you know, new age spiritual practices. Yeah. You know, there's people who are not religious. Mm-hmm. No, they will not identify as a part of this sect mm-hmm. or this sect or what, but they just say they're spiritual.
0: Yeah.
1: Yeah. So they can tap in a little bit of this, go into that. But so that's the thing.
0: Yeah.
1: But the thing is, our faith is very specific to one way.
0: Yeah.
1: One truth.
0: One life. That. One way, one truth, one life.
1: Exactly. And that's Jesus.
0: Right.
1: Exactly.
0: Right.
1: So
0: there's no two ways about
1: it. No, there's no two ways about it.
0: You can't gamble and say, no, but God, maybe yeah. I can still do this and still be with you.
1: I think it's one thing. It's one thing that we need to discuss.
0: Mm.
1: So, you know, beyond just saying, no, yes, you have let go of the tradition, you can give an example of that thing you had to say you can no longer do.
0: Right.
1: Because you are now in Christ.
0: Right.
1: And we would love to hear your story, but you going further to say, to explain how that affected the family
0: mm-hmm.
1: and also your close friends. Because the truth is, yeah, the day you say, well, I received Jesus, you know, one of the things that could mark the beginning of our journey is, you know, that praying the sinner's prayer or just saying yes,
0: yeah.
1: that remarkable day of salvation.
0: Yeah.
1: Maybe not everyone will witness, but it's the journey that starts that really shows the significance of that decision that you made.
0: Mm-hmm.
1: And it will affect the people around you. So we'd want to know, how did that affect you?
0: Yeah.
1: What are some of the things you let go of?
0: Yeah.
1: You know? Let's talk.
0: Love to hear that.
1: Let's talk. Mm-hmm. It's a beautiful space and we're hoping we exchange notes. with you. Yeah. So once again, the number is
0: 0956-200-490. Text us. If you don't want to tell your name, it's okay. It's all right. But anywho, yeah,
1: tell us your name. I'm just kidding. you can put your initials, anonymous, but we'd love to, you know, hear your story. Right. Yes.
0: Have you also noticed at crusades, you know, sometimes they'll even have a fire where people burn certain things like witchcraft things and things like
1: yes,
0: that.
1: Yes, yeah? Yes.
0: Like letting go of it completely.
1: It's a practical. It's a practical move of letting go of these things.
0: Right.
1: You know? Do you remember this song by? Is it Doe? He wants it all today. Bow down and go of your idols. He wants it all today. He wants it all. The Lord wants it all.
0: Yeah.
1: So, yeah, that's the thing. And idolatry is one of the things we're commanded against practicing. Yeah. That's in Exodus 20. Mm-hmm. You know, one of the famous 10 commandments.
0: Yep.
1: And so these are things, that people have had to let go of. But we want to hear from you. It might not be the spooky, the spooky practices, but what's that one thing that you had to let go of? And we want to hear from you on 0956-200-490. That's 0956-200-490.
0: Amazing.
1: Yebo.
0: We have a shout out from David, listening in from Lusaka. She's Chazanga district. Yeah?
1: Did I say that right? Well, Chazanga is not a district. It's a part. It's Chazanga, really? Part of No, you know, it's like me. I could say, I come from Mass Media District. You know, just trying to be bougie and stuff.
0: Right.
1: It's next spring. Shout out to you, David. Shout We're so glad that you're tuned in.
0: Yes.
1: Yeah, well, let's see. Do we got any other?
0: But we're waiting for your text. Come on now.
1: Yeah, so send us that message yet again. Once again on 0956-200-490. Yeah. And just a reminder that Share Jesus Boldly WhatsApp channel is a platform that was established for you and I in aiding us to share our faith more freely, easily, and as often as possible. 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You'll see on our DP there's a purple logo with a big B. Yes, that's the one. Click on it, follow it, and we'll be good to go.
0: Absolutely.
1: If you're not able to access it, you've had challenges, please send us a text message on the number that we keep on shouting out. And you text us with your name and that you would love to be a part of the community on WhatsApp. And we can, you know, give you the necessary details so that you can join us in sharing Jesus boldly for sure.
0: Mm-hmm.
1: Yebo.
0: Absolutely.
1: Otherwise, we're still keeping it heavy on music.
0: Yes. You know? We're about to hear another banger.
1: It comes from who this one
0: Christ,
1: comes from?
0: Though.
1: Yes.
0: We need to
1: emphasis
0: highlight
1: on that.
0: Yes, we're about to hear Moses Bliss. You are great. Hey.
1: Well, sing it.
0: No, I'm not as good as you, girl. Please sing it for the people.
1: Okay, rap it. God, you are great. You are greatly to be praised. La la la la la la la la. Baba, I thank you.
0: You know what? She did it for me. Yeah. So let's go
1: listen and enjoy.
0: Listen to the beautiful music. We'll be right back.
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0: sometimes feel like everything is meaningless, like every day is just spent in vain?
1: To be honest, that's how I felt before I had a personal relationship with Jesus Christ. So I completely get you.
0: Oh yeah?
1: It's impossible to find true meaning apart from our Creator. You know, God created us for a purpose, but we can only find it when we are in a relationship with Him.
0: That sounds amazing. But where do you even begin to have a relationship with a God you can't see?
1: Listen, God has revealed Himself to us in many ways. You find Him in nature, that's His creation. You find Him in His Word contained in the Bible. And you find Him through Jesus Christ, His Son, that He sent to die for us. You know, God loves you so much and is ready to reveal Himself to you if you let Him in. I'm actually glad that you've asked these questions.
0: Wow, that's amazing. How do I let Him in?
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0: This is Radio Crescent Voice News, your global link. With the news in brief, I'm Peter Bota. Access Bank has partnered with Sam Leather, World Vision and Village Step Foundation to promote quality education in Zambia through the provision of shoes for vulnerable school-going children across the country. The sponsorship campaign called Shoes for All Smiles Walk This Campaign is expected to impact approximately 10,000 vulnerable children across 150 schools in Zambia, with the majority being government schools. The Disaster Management and Mitigation Unit, DMMU, has directed its district officers to prioritize distribution of about 700,000 kwacha worth of palm dates that have been donated by Saudi Arabia to victims affected by floods during the 2025-2026 rainfall. Speaking during the donation ceremony in Lusaka, DMMU National Coordinator Norman Chipakupaku, who was represented by the Permanent Secretary for Resettlement, Mavis Nkomesha, says the donation will contribute to mitigating the impact of the recent natural disaster. In Africa news, Ghana says it will evacuate 300 citizens from South Africa following a recent wave of protests against foreign nationals. Foreign Minister Samuel Ogozeto Ablakwa said in a post on X on Tuesday that the Ghanaian president had granted approval for their immediate evacuation. And business leaders, academics, and international officials have expressed hopes that U.S. President Donald Trump's upcoming state visit to China will help stabilize China-U.S. relations and expand cooperation between the world's two largest economies amid growing global uncertainty. At the invitation of Chinese President Xi Jinping, Trump will pay a state visit to China from May 13 to 15. For more news, follow us on our social media platforms. You can find us on Facebook, Instagram, X, and YouTube with the handle RCV News. I'm Peter Bota. Stay tuned.
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2: 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Let's put smiles on the children's faces. Yay! 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
3: Each taxpayer is required to keep evidence of economic activities or business transactions, such as books, records, or invoices, as required by law, and submit or present the data or documentation required by the Zambia Revenue Authority accurately and timely in accordance with the tax laws.
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6: Being bold is actually beyond pressing shift keys. It's beyond shaving machines. It's beyond reversing a cancerous disease. Being bold is coming to the understanding that the harvest is more than plenty, but those willing to put in the work are few. Turn quickly to the book of Matthew, past 28 chapters and come to verses 19 and realize the mandate is to look at the world and all its nations and say to ourselves, therefore, I'll go too. I'll go and love my neighbor enough to want to see them in heaven. I'll go and be compassionate enough to share the gospel with no fear end.

0: 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So, go ye into the world and share his word boldly. The call is to engage culture for his glory.
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2: 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This is faith in the streets, truth in your headphones, boldness in your bloodstream. 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

0: We are in the second hour of the show. And time is flying, to be honest. Time always flies when you're having fun, as they say. But if you're just tuning in, welcome. And this is Share Jesus Boldly. My name is Faith Kasolo, and I'm here with my co-host,
1: Tamani Dakamono.
0: And we are here sharing Jesus boldly with you. Now, if you're just tuning in, you're not too late. We'll be getting into an amazing conversation with an amazing guest very, very soon. But we just want to highlight what we are talking about. And that is around, you know, what are the traditions that you had to let go of as you have stepped into this new life in Christ? What exactly have you personally been convicted of, you know, to let go of, whether it's traditions and culture, traditions and personal convictions? What exactly is it that God has, you know, led you to walk away from so that you can truly and fully serve him? Now, we want to hear your comments, of course, and your thoughts. So text us on 0956200490. And of course, go on our Facebook page and contribute on our post where we ask the same question. Have you had to let go of any traditions, you know, as you have come into the faith of Jesus Christ? Let us know. We would love to hear from you. Yeah. Now, getting into the conversation, I wanted to wait to introduce our guest. I really did. Yeah. But you know what? Let's get right into it. So with us today on Share Jesus Boldly, we have Pastor Michelle Chimba. Welcome.
2: It's a blessing to be here.
0: Amen.
2: Thank you so much for having me.
0: It is lovely to have you here in studio talking about this topic. Do you think it's a difficult one?
2: I don't know, really.
0: Not
2: but
0: really?
2: I think it's not really too difficult.
0: Okay.
2: No. But it's worth talking about. It's worth discussing.
0: Right.
2: Yeah, it's part of the...
0: I agree.
2: The work of the Lord, yeah.
0: Yeah. Mm-hmm. Now, slowly getting into our conversation, I'd like to know from you, are there any traditions that you've heard of people letting go of in, you know, their faith, as they have come to faith in Jesus Christ?
2: Mm-hmm.
0: And what were those traditions, or what were those things that... You know, even personally, your own story or other people that you've ministered to and helped in this journey of faith.
2: Okay, so I will answer your question in two scenarios.
0: Yeah.
2: Okay, so the first scenario is when I had to witness my cousin, who is my husband's cousin,
0: mm-hmm.
2: who was getting married, and she was caught in between the issue of having a kitchen party where they play drums.
0: Right. Yeah.
2: And her having to choose to let go of those drums so that the kitchen party or the function, it is done according to how God would want it to be done.
0: Yeah.
2: And so we had to help her to understand that, and also to help her to speak to the elders, to convince the elders that the drums were not

0: necessary.
1: Yeah.
0: And also, you see those ladies that also beat the drums. We love them. Mm-hmm. We appreciate them to bits. But we also, it was important for us to understand their background, who they are, from which altar they're coming from. This is the Christian platform. So
1: right.
0: we consider the altar of God a sacred altar. And it's our place of encountering God. And so from that principle, if someone is coming from another altar and they are beating drums at your kitchen party, what is happening is you have sourced a sound that is coming from an altar that does not exalt God. Okay. And so that's the understanding behind not having the drums or having drums. Okay. So that's one scenario. Then the other scenario is something that I experienced myself, that of not even understanding why certain things had to be done before I got married. And especially at a very crucial time, night before my husband's people were supposed to bring salamu, my aunt was insisting, no, she has to sleep over at my house. She can't sleep over at her parents' house. She has to sleep over at my house. And so I was even surprised, but why are we even doing this? What's the fuss, you know? And just the insistence. And we could not understand why. When we asked her, why does this have to happen? She did not have a plausible
1: reason
0: as to why that had to be done. And so I stood my ground, and I thank God that I had my mom, who had to speak also for me, an elderly person who is rooted in Christ, who could speak for me and say, you know what, this is not reasonable, this is not sounding reasonable. This child will sleep in my house, this child will sleep in her parents' house, she's not going anywhere, you know, thank you, you know, that sort of thing. And so African traditions, it's what it is.
1: Thank you for sharing those two stories. Honestly, I think it brings more light to the topic and the conversation that we're having. I'm surprised as well that, you know, the beating of the drums is still one of those controversial situations.
2: Now, Pastor Mish, I want to find out from you now. Sometimes, you know, there's others, you know, it's a matter of whether a family wants to do this or not. But now, specifically when it comes to obedience to God's word, when it comes to, you know, prioritizing our faith in Christ, when our faith clashes with family traditions, how can we discern when, you know, obedience must come first? Like, what determines whether we should, we're able to strike a balance or one has to give in?
0: Okay, so what determines whether we have to strike a balance or let go of the other really is the principles that are founded in the Word of God. I'm brought to mind a scripture in Matthew chapter 10 where the Bible says, where Jesus says, he came to bring enmity. He came to bring enmity between the father and the son, mother and a daughter. Christ knew what his existence or what his coming would do, even in a, on a family level, okay? And so the balance is struck on the premise of what does the Word of God say in principle, okay? And your positioning in God, really. If you're going to take God seriously, then your heart must be an obedient heart, okay? If you're going to take God seriously, you must be sold out to living out the principles of the Word of God, okay? If you're going to be sold out, if we're going to talk about you being a woman or a man of faith, you must be that person who is convinced beyond a shadow of doubt that you belong to God and that there is nothing that will move you from that place. You know, the Bible in Psalm 125 says, those that are in Zion, they are in Zion, they cannot be shaken, okay? They cannot be moved, okay? But they stand, okay? And so if you are in Zion, you must be unshakable. If you are in Zion, you must not be moved from the place that God has planted you. And, yeah, obedience to the word of God.
2: That's where we draw the line.
0: Yeah.
2: Now, even when that happens, there are situations where some things or some practices appear okay. Mm-hmm. Or not even appear okay. They're okay.
0: Mm-hmm.
2: And, well, they're not contradicting our faith.
0: Mm-hmm.
2: Then there's somewhere they're outrightly contradicting faith.
0: Mm-hmm.
2: But then for because of culture, because of our background, mm-hmm. we are told that it is set in stone that this must be done.
0: Mm-hmm.
2: So when can we tell that we are exalting cultural practices, traditions? Or it might not even be traditions stemmed in, you know, from where we are coming from traditionally or whatever, but mm-hmm. maybe even just in the different sects that mm-hmm. we're coming from, mm-hmm. right? Maybe in our friend circles,
0: mm-hmm.
2: you know, there's these things that we do.
0: Mm-hmm.
2: How can we tell that this is beyond observing tradition and simply now exalting certain principles above mm-hmm. the knowledge of God, mm-hmm. above, you know, faith mm-hmm. in Christ or the truth of Christ.
0: Mm-hmm.
2: Yeah.
0: Mm-hmm. You know, tradition, let me be clear on this one. Tradition in itself is not an evil thing. It's not a bad thing. Okay. It is the reason behind why we do certain things according to our traditions. That's what we are talking about. Say they must line up. They must align with the principles of God. Okay. And I'm from just talking about how the tradition, I'll give an example, the tradition of preparing a young bride for marriage, you know, that tradition, I believe it's not wrong at all. You know, it's important that a young woman is prepared for what she's getting herself into in terms of marriage. That is it's actually a beautiful thing, okay? But what we are talking against is when we are practicing those traditions, then you find other things like, no, you need to bathe in this, you need to do this, you need to, the symbolism of certain things. I went, was it a Chilangamulila that I went to, where they started doing certain things, putting a fish, this, that, and the other. And you are thinking to yourself, okay, why are we doing these things? And when you ask questions as to why, you there's defensiveness, there is agitation, why are you asking? Yeah, da, da, da, da. For me, that in itself should tell you a lot about, you know, why should you be upset, why should you be agitated when there's a genuine question as to why we are doing certain things the way we are doing them. It's not wrong for me to ask you why, okay? And so that now causes us to question now, okay, why is this practice, you know, being so, it's bringing a lot of defensiveness, it's bringing a lot of tension, it's bringing even confusion in the family, you don't even know, but why are people getting upset, you know? That should help you to question, okay, you know, there's something about this thing, perhaps I need not to practice it. Why? Because I don't know why it's being done. And mm-hmm. I think it's important that we define tradition. Okay. We define what the tradition of the family is. We define why we do certain things. Okay. And if those reasons do not line up with the principles that are in the Word of God, then I think you'll be justified to let go of practicing that certain ritual or that certain tradition, so that your conscience is clear and you are moving ahead, knowing that you have done right by God.
1: Wow, that's very interesting. Now, when it comes to our faith in Jesus and tradition, as we've been talking about, what would you say, you know, when it comes to like practically following Jesus and choosing him, you know, how would that look like, especially in a situation like that, like where at the Chilanga Mulilo they're asking you to do certain things, and you know, where do you stand your ground and say, I don't want to be a part of this?
0: Okay, I think you start standing your ground from inception, from planning stages. Who is the matron who's coming to your Chilanga Mulilo? Is she a God-fearing person? Does she have a track record of following Christ actively? Okay, can people vouch for this matron to say, you know what, Ka, this woman is a God-fearing woman? Okay, it's very important. And I think any bride, any couple that are planning on getting married, it's their right to know that. Okay, from beginning, who is this person that is coming? We want people that will bring sound counseling. Okay, sound advice, even if it's in the context of tradition. Okay, but it must come from the principles of the Word of God. Okay, so it starts from planning. Okay, you just don't end up with someone, then you start asking them questions at a later stage. But why are we doing this? No, yeah. Number two, when you then choose someone who's going to guide you through that process, you need to sit down with them and ask them questions. Okay, why are we doing this? Okay, so this stage, okay, we're going to be doing this, that, and that. Why do we do this? Then you can make a decision. Okay, I think this one we can leave it out. This one we can include. You know, my point is you have the right to ask questions.
2: Yeah. Now, you know, following up on Faith's question, you know, for me, I would want to specifically zero in on how we can stand firm in our faith. I think even I know that we are using, you know, the preparation for marriage as an example, because a lot of, you know, tradition is exercised. But I think even beyond that, even in our daily practices, I'd say, what would that look like in saying, in standing your ground, say, listen, I believe in Jesus, so I don't do this anymore. Maybe I used to do it back then, but I don't do it now, you know?
0: What traditions that do we practice every day? Is the question. Like, what are the traditions do we practice every day? I don't know.
2: So I think maybe, what can I say? You know, I think maybe as Christians, we may have... we're still getting to a place where we need to be, should I say, strong enough or bold enough to say, no, I can't do this because my faith in Christ doesn't allow me to. And you shared your experience about, you know, marriage and whatnot. Maybe if it's not your personal experience, maybe it could be somebody else's, you know, like beyond the, I'm convicted not to do this, or like it goes, what should I say? It's in the small things. Where you're saying, I have to choose my faith even today, even tomorrow. It's like that is brought up again. And you say, no, I have to choose my faith even now.
0: Okay, so I'll give an example of a tradition that we have in Zimbabwe. In some tribes, when a relative passes on, then the following year on the exact date, they do what they call kurova gua, which is beating the grave. But it's a traditional ritual that people do. I don't know, they just believe it helps the deceased to rest, you know, something like that. But people then give contributions towards that function. You understand? And so you can be called upon to say, we are doing contributions towards this function. And then obviously you may feel bad because it's family that you do not contribute. But then at the end of the day, in that scenario, you then have to stand your ground and say, no, Me, I don't believe in this. I believe, according to the word of God, that when a person departs, they have departed. And the word of God says there is no relation between the dead and the living. So I cannot put my money there. Okay? You stand your ground. I'm sorry, but I cannot put my money there. Yes, they'll do a guilt trip on you. No, this is custom. This is tradition. Yeah, you don't behave like you did not love this man who passed on. He was your father. If it was your father, he was your uncle. If it was your uncle, because the guilt trip also does play, you know, and obviously sometimes in extreme cases, you find your family then gangs up on you. Yeah, what do you think you are? Yeah, this Jesus thing of yours, you are overdoing it. You have forgotten that you are a Shona. Yeah, you were a Shona before you were a Christian. You know, that sort of thing. People do go through that. But at the end of the day, it is to have a strong resolve, number one. Number two, you need to really be in a mode of prayer. You need to be a prayerful person, because then they then threaten, you know, these so-called elders. They can threaten you. You will see what will happen to you. Yeah, shani shanoko, you know, that kind of thing. And the enemy can use that as an entry point against your life. Okay, but that calls for prayer. That calls for you to then get into a time where you really pray over your life and your divine protection over your family. But it's to stand your ground and say, no, this no longer applies to me, and to speak it in a loving manner, not with an attitude. Because remember, even those that are in your family who are not born again, they will become born again when they see the love that you have. Okay? Not in a judgmental tone, not in a condescending tone, but in a loving manner. No, you see, me, I am now a Christian. I don't belong do to things. Jesus. I no longer do these things. And perhaps one day, I am praying also for you, that you come to this place where you realize that it is only God that gives life. And it is important that we follow how God wants us to live this life. You see? But in a very loving way. It is very key. I want to emphasize that. You know, because sometimes we can be very harsh. We can be very rash. We can be very judgmental. Even as Christians, we can be very judgmental. And we castigate people. We tell them off with an attitude. But remember, we need to win our families to Christ. You see, that is very important. That God has shown you grace for you to be in that position. It's not the end of the story for your family. Yeah. Even God wants, God cares about that elder. That one you call a principality in the family. You know what I mean? Hey, he cares about that man and he wants his soul won over to the Lord. Okay. Hell is real. You see, hell is real. And the Lord has given us the mandate to sell heaven to people. Okay. And so even that one who does serious juju, that one who knows where to find the Tanzanian wizard in the famine, God wants that soul. Okay. So it matters how you handle it. Okay. At the end of the day, show respect, show kindness, show love. I understand where this thing is coming from. It has been our tradition. It has been our culture. We have to go to the village. We have to pour out libation. You know, we have to do that. I grew up seeing that, but I have met Jesus.
1: That's interesting, because I was actually about to ask, how do we use such experiences to evangelize, especially in tense moments like that? Might not necessarily be in the context of marriage, but even in other elements, you know, in family where tradition is being pushed so hard, so much. How do we even evangelize? I love how you highlighted sharing the gospel in a loving way, because it's very easy to take offense and be angry and say, God will judge you. Right.
0: Fire. You know, that sort of thing. You know, this thing of dangerous praying and things like that, you know. we have to be very careful.
1: Right.
0: Yeah. God is big on souls.
2: Mm-hmm.
0: He really is big on souls because he says he does not delight in the death of a sinner.
2: Mm. Mm.
1: Yeah.
0: He does not delight in the death of a sinner. And if we belong to families that are so engrossed in these things, and God has literally yanked you out of that, then you must appreciate grace.
1: Yeah.
0: Because we are saved by grace.
2: Mm-hmm.
0: You must be the one who appreciates grace the most. Mm. And because of the workings of grace, you must have a patient heart.
2: Mm.
0: You know, yes, because it's, you know, these things create strongholds.
2: Mm.
0: And these strongholds are ancient. Okay.
2: They've been passed from generation to generation. Yeah.
0: You see that. And so that's why I'm emphasizing on grace, because it takes grace to uproot you from that place.
2: Mm.
0: Okay. And you then begin to deal with a lot of issues, because then the enemy is not happy that you are out. You're not in that list,
1: mm-hmm.
0: you know, and yet the whole family has been dedicated to this stronghold, to this deity, and because the deities are responsible for inculcating cultures and traditions, you know. They you see these things, they can occupy people so that they become the ones that steward the custom and the tradition that keeps the control of that thing in the family. You understand? So your salvation comes with a lot of warfare.
1: Yeah.
0: And that you need to expect. It's something, we are in Africa. You get what I'm saying? And sometimes in your personal altar, where you have time with the Lord, sometimes the Holy Spirit can just lead you to really deal with things in the realm of the Spirit. And so it's also important to be under a sound pastor. a sound
2: filled
0: pastor.
2: Filled with the word. Filled discipled with the word. Well.
0: Yes. Mm-hmm. You know, it's very important, because then you will need that help. You will need that assistance when you are dealing with belong to the family. All right? Our identity is from the family. Okay? We carry that name. You know, we carry features that are from that family. We are from a family, you know. The Lord made it in that way, that we come from families. Okay. There is a marriage, then there is a family that is created. So there are roots that are from there. Okay. Somehow. So your existence on earth, it comes from a family root. Okay, so you may feel like, now I'm betraying my people.
2: Mm.
0: Okay, number one. Number two, I feel it's also, it comes from a place of love. You love your family,
2: mm.
0: you know, and the last people you want to disappoint are your people. You know, it's just like that. And so it then becomes difficult now to say, oh, no, I can't do that anymore. Why? Because of that affiliation.
2: Mm.
0: Okay. Because that's where your identity is from. Yeah.
2: That's why it feels like,
0: yeah,
2: I'm really going against this. Yeah.
1: Right. Yeah.
2: Now, well, how can we remain, what can I say, involved in our families? How can we remain family oriented while still prioritizing our faith in Christ,
0: mm-hmm.
2: prioritizing obedience to God? Mm-hmm. I think part of the things about sharing Jesus boldly,
0: yeah,
2: is that there's quite a number of things that we'd have to get stripped of. But by that, I mean certain relationships, right? But then it's not like we want to be careless and just cut, yeah, everyone off, you know. No, because like you say, those very souls are needed.
0: Mm-hmm.
2: They need to be won over, mm-hmm, right?
0: Mm-hmm.
2: So how do we stay family oriented?
0: Mm-hmm.
2: How do we still show love? How do we extend that warmly hand whilst prioritizing our faith and our obedience to Christ?
0: Okay, so it's very important that you have a personal altar. A believer has to have a place where they connect with God at a personal level. And so that place is where you talk to God about your family. Okay? Put them on that altar of prayer. Mention your family on the altar of prayer every day. Talk to God about your family. Okay? So you love your

0: family, even when you start your love for your family at your place with God. So it's not just that you're talking. Your love for your family is rooted in your relationship with God. Okay. It's very important. Pray for that difficult uncle. Pray for that difficult aunt. I pray for that aunt of mine.
1: The way you said it.
2: Yeah, so she's still personal examples.
0: Yeah. I do pray for her, you know. I pray for her. I pray for her life. I pray that the Lord really works on her and she has an encounter with the Lord. My specific prayer point for my family is may none of my family members escape salvation. May none of my family members escape salvation. So you find that even in the family, there are those ones who are difficult. They are in sin, right in the sin. Then in their last moments, they give their lives to Christ. It comes from that altar of prayer. Yeah. So your love for your family must come from that place, rooted in that place. So then don't stop talking to them about Jesus. Okay, but before you even talk to them about Jesus, display the fruit of the Spirit.
1: Yeah, even when you're upset or annoyed.
0: Yes.
1: That what they're doing is wrong.
0: Still, you know.
1: Show gentleness.
0: Yes, so show gentleness, show kindness, show patience. Yeah. Okay? Love them.
1: Yeah.
0: Okay? Respect them. Respect your elders. Okay? Yeah. It doesn't mean that when you're now born again and you're filled with the Holy Spirit, you start, you know, just speaking anyhow to your elders.
1: Yeah.
0: Which, by the way, is part of our culture, to respect your elders. Okay,
2: I know we're going against traditions, so I'll stop respecting.
0: You see that, ka?
1: Yeah.
0: Respect your elders. Okay, minister to them as the Holy Spirit leads you.
1: Yeah.
0: The Bible says those who are led by the Spirit of God are the sons of God.
1: Yeah.
0: That's what the Word of God says. So you're a child of God. When the Holy Spirit tells you, go and buy your uncle groceries, that big wizard, you go and buy groceries and deliver those groceries to him. You understand what I'm saying?
1: Yeah.
0: Let them have an encounter of love, an encounter with God through you.
1: That's so good.
0: That way,
1: it
0: will be easy to speak about Jesus
1: over
0: time.
1: Yeah.
0: When you are consistent, you remain consistent.
1: Where
0: there's a bereavement, you are there. You're helping others. You are doing this. You are contributing towards the funeral. You are what? The Bible says we should mourn with those who mourn. Okay.
1: That's very great advice that you've given. Now, earlier we put a question out there and we said, have you ever walked away from certain family traditions because they go against your faith? Yeah. And there were quite a number of comments.
2: Interesting.
1: And I'd like to just pick a few here and there. So we have here Agatha Deborah Thaddeus. She says here, yes, especially the system of naming a baby after 2 weeks when the umbilical cord falls off. Also naming the baby after the grandmother or grandfather or aunt or uncle. Yeah.
2: That's an interesting one.
0: That is an interesting one. I'll tell you a story in connection with that. So my young brother had a baby with his wife and they wanted to name that baby after me. I was really touched. I thought, it was sweet. But then the Holy Spirit ministered to me to say, this child has got an assignment.
1: Right.
0: And it matters how you name this child.
2: Let them have their own identity, their God-given identity.
0: Yes. Yeah. It's very important. So even as you are expecting a child, you need to be able to understand from the Lord who you are bringing into the world so that you name them according to their assignment and who God has called them to be.
2: You know, there was last week, should be on Monday, we were talking about introducing our children to Christ when we asked parents when they have the first conversation about Christ with their children. Others were talking about the womb. Of course, Pastor Felix highlighted that, listen, we must

0: have, you must make a conscious decision mm-hmm. to give your life to Christ, mm-hmm. right? But creating that environment for them to learn about Christ, mm-hmm. yes, you can start from as early as possible. Mm-hmm. And then we also looked at the story of Hannah and how she dedicated Samuel mm-hmm. to God mm-hmm. even before he was born. Yes.
1: When he was
0: exactly mm-hmm. she went ahead and fulfilled mm-hmm. that promise that she mm-hmm. made to God, and he grew up mm-hmm. and never departed from that specific mm-hmm. thing. So it does make sense that the decisions that we make will affect even the mm. ones that follow mm. for sure. Mm. What other interesting comments do we have?
2: Well, we have here Golden Siabusu says, yes, in fact, many of them, such that it has been bringing misunderstandings with some of the family members.
0: Mm. Hmm. That's interesting.
2: Yeah. Sometimes standing against, you know, like when you're not for something, mm-hmm. it can bring tension.
0: It causes dissensions. Yeah. Remember, mm-hmm. it, mm-hmm. like you've said, mm-hmm. others will tell you that you are betraying mm-hmm. the family, right. not the tradition, but mm-hmm. the family. Yeah.
1: You know, at what point do you then separate tradition from the family or put them together?
2: Wow. Yeah. Then we have Marsha Chipewa. She says here, carrying the cross involves a lot of denying yourself. Certain things, even as good as they may look, and defend that which your Savior died for and nailed.
0: Mm. Hmm. That is true. Yeah. That is very true.
2: Mm-hmm. Yeah.
0: Maybe one more on your end?
2: Oh, let's see. There's so many good ones here. I'd like to read Vanda Gospels.
0: We'll take 3 minutes, but okay.
2: But it's quite long, so I'll have to pick a different one. Let's see. Yeah, we have here Deliv Dimbwa says yes, because believing in charms, not having faith in God. I think he's basically saying this was something that was happening that he does not believe in anymore. Yeah. And then we have Chisala Evaristo says here, yes, the issue, yes, I did, on the issue of having traditional tattoos in order to get a job. And he says, Icona.
0: There's one, I don't even know if I should mention, I don't think I'll mention his name, mm-hmm. but a paraphrase, because it was pretty long. He talked, so he just said, we should learn from the story of Abraham. So we went on to ask what experience he had that is similar to Abraham's. And then he talked about how he was born to a family of a witch doctor mm-hmm. and it was a polygamous house. Mm-hmm. Mm-hmm. Thankfully, his mother is mm-hmm. a devout Christian and a church member. Mm-hmm. And so growing up with her specifically, because there was a separation between mm-hmm. parents, but growing up specifically with her, he got introduced to Christ and he's followed him since. Mm-hmm. He was saying that if he continued in that path, he would have been a junior witch doctor. it is heavy. Mm-hmm. Thank God for a life saved. Mm-hmm. And you know, it sounds light and mm-mm. funny, but it's you really real. Think about mm-hmm. this mm-hmm. that yes, mm-hmm. just one simple decision of stepping mm-hmm. away from such an environment yeah. also shaped, you know, the God would have met him where he would have been mm-hmm. wherever, mm-hmm. but thank God he stepped away. Mm-hmm. He stepped mm-hmm. away from that kind of mm-hmm. lifestyle. Mm-hmm. Okay, then let's see this one. Say, Veronica says, I have so many times that I ended up being labeled stubborn. Mm. Wow. And then, yeah, let's see. Okay. Interesting. Let's see. Prosperly Mamba says quite a lot. Interesting. Yeah. And then Fred J. Daka says, if it's a sin according to the Bible, I cannot accept it. Mm-hmm. And then he quotes John 3 verse 16 to 19. Yeah. Mm-hmm. That for God so loved the world that he gave his only begotten son, that whosoever believes in him will not perish, but have everlasting life. Yeah. Yes. Going further and further. I think there's a lot of them. Mm. So now I think one would be asking why we brought this up. It is more so to understand how you are required to be bold even in front of the ones who are closest to you. Mm-hmm. Yeah. And we wanted to you know, to get that picture, a glimpse. Yeah. Let's see. Interesting ones. Yeah. Maybe I can just read this one for you. Then you can read the other one. This one says, "Hello, my good sisters. Today's topic is interesting. For me, I had to walk away from a tradition. I had to walk away from this tradition that if you're a female child, you need to have certain traditional cuts, you know, prior to marriage and the like. But then they're pretty significant. But then she says because of her faith, she decided to walk away. These ones, this one would have to read with caution. We'll look at it.
2: Yeah.
0: But there's so many. Mm-hmm. Yeah. It's a very complex topic, I must add. Mm-hmm. But like I said, you definitely need to have boldness to walk away from this and rightly taking a stance on faith. Mm-hmm. Yeah.
2: Absolutely.
1: I think sometimes the boldness that you need, it should come from that place of encounter with God. The boldness must come from a supernatural encounter with God, where the Holy Spirit is doing the work in you and through you. Like I said, in your own strength, some of the issues you cannot deal with them because they are ancient.
2: That is so true.
0: So much to
2: unpack and digest.
0: Yes.
2: So think on. Yeah.
0: Yeah. Faith and standing strong.
2: Yeah.
0: So much to unpack. Otherwise, I think if anything in the third hour, even as we're looking at truth or trap, we would want to know from you who is tuned in right now, that even though you had to, you know, put your foot down concerning this, did you use this as an opportunity to share Jesus with your family? So the conversation, just as Pastor Mish said, is not just to condemn, contradict, and you know, separate yourself and say, I'm the righteous one.
2: Yeah.
0: But yes. But it's the desire for every soul in the family to be saved. So how do you navigate them? Like, whilst you say no, what is your reason for saying no? How do you present this Jesus even to the family as well? And this is something we'd want to hear from you. Because remember, obviously, ultimately, we want to share
2: Jesus
0: boldly. So we're not just saying, we're not boldly saying no, and then it ends there. We want to share Jesus boldly.
2: Right.
0: So let's go on and share those experiences. And if you went ahead to evangelize, you know, to your family members, we want to hear it on 0956-200-490. Well, we break off even as we are counting down to the third and final hour of the program. Here is Yeshua by Cool the Rapper featuring Steve. Kill a brah.

ourselves. See, we don't ask the Lord. 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

0: Welcome back. This is the third and final hour of the show. It is lovely, lovely to have you joining us. If you're just joining in, this is Share Jesus Boldly with your girls, Faith Kasolo and
1: Takamono. Well,
0: yes.
1: you didn't get that. Temwani Dakamono.
0: You had to say it again.
1: Yes, just to make sure.
0: Right.
1: For the people in the back, did
0: For
1: you hear me?
0: exactly. Now, we've been having such an interesting conversation right here in studio about traditions and family and evangelizing and all the things. It's just been so interesting to learn, how we can still share the gospel, even when traditions are still something that are upholded in families, and even when they go against what we believe in. We've had Pastor Michelle, who has been
1: Yay.
0: encouraging us with the word of God and reminding us of the importance of showing people the love of God. Amazing.
1: Amen.
0: Thank you so much for your input, by the way, and your wisdom.
1: It's always a blessing to be here. Thank you, guys.
0: So, we're about to play a game,
1: All
0: and this is
1: right.
0: actually Tamani's favorite segment.
1: Please and thanks.
0: So it's called Truth or Trap.
1: Okay.
0: Now, with Truth or Trap, we have a couple of questions that we're going to ask you, and these questions, some of them are rooted on biblical foundation, others not so much. But the trick here is that you have to discern and, understand the question so that you can know if it's a truth, meaning it falls in that biblical arena, or if it's a trap, which is completely away from scripture.
1: Okay.
0: So you listening at home can join us as well, as we are going to be playing this game. You can text in your answers on 0956-200-490. So we're going to number them, and as we number them, if you want to answer question one, so you would just say number one, truth, or number one, trap. And would love you to participate in this game. So I must say, some of these questions are tricky.
1: Okay. So how am I supposed to know the truth? Or trap.
2: You just say
0: Say truth
2: truth
0: or
2: or
0: trap.
2: trap. Okay.
0: And then,
2: And
0: feel free to expand
1: explain.
0: on your answer
1: Okay.
0: if you'd like.
1: All
0: All
1: right.
0: right. So, are you ready? Let's go. This is like a quiz. It's like
1: Okay.
0: after you've learned in the classroom, now it's time to put the action to the paper. So let's see, Pastor Michelle. Let's see. Pastor Felix did really well, by the way.
2: So
0: So
2: you've
0: we need
2: got
0: you
2: strong
0: to
2: competition.
0: yes so that when you get home you say, you know what, I know my
1: Oh,
0: word.
1: Lord, help me.
0: All right, let's get started. So the first one says, if following Christ never cost us family approval, we may not be following him fully. That's tricky.
1: Repeat that again.
0: Okay, if family traditions never oh my page is gone. Tamani, do you have the question? All right, let's see. So it's basically asking if family traditions never cost us okay, let me say it again here. If following Christ never costs us family approval, we may not be following him fully. So if following Christ never costs us

0: family approval. We may not be following Christ fully.
1: I love the quietness.
0: It's a tricky one. Even for me, I'm like, wait a minute. Where'd you get
1: Well,
0: this
1: based
0: question?
1: on the scripture that I'm from, talking about Matthew chapter 10 verse 34, where Christ says he brought a sword. Okay, he came to create tension between a father and a son, a mother and a daughter. That statement might be true.
2: Now, I want to ask you this question. Was it his ultimate goal to cause, that tension? Or he just said, well, because of this word that I'm coming with, this will be the result. Do not be surprised when this happens.
1: Yeah, he was saying that so that he would prepare us for what would then take place, I think.
2: But then what if in your family,
1: We
2: everyone
1: are
2: agrees with your faith? So
1: all
2: are you saying that our faith
1: born
2: is not
1: again.
2: genuine?
1: No, but you see, in African context, listen to what I'm saying. In the African family, it is never just your nuclear family.
0: True.
1: Okay? There will always be some elements out there that will disagree with you, to a point where they can't even come to visit you at your house because you are so much into the Lord. They can't come. Very
2: Why
1: honest
2: do you
1: with
2: pray
1: you.
2: For food when you're about to eat
0: Right.
2: it? Just eat.
1: You see that, Ka?
0: Right.
1: So, it's true.
2: It's true.
0: True, trap. Let me try.
2: She said
1: it's
2: a
1: trance.
2: It's a trance.
1: It's true.
2: It's a troll.
1: It's true. I think it's true. I think it's true. It will
2: I think
1: cost
2: it's a
1: you some
2: trap.
1: family.
2: I mean, it will, but wait, what was the question again?
0: So
2: What did it say?
0: the question says, if following Christ never cost us family approval, we may not be following him fully. That was the question. Yeah. So, yeah, I mean, it's true. Truth, trap, it's in between,
2: That
0: okay?
2: is a trap. It's a troop.
0: It's in the middle.
1: The examiner is doubting
0: Even the ex
1: me.
0: exactly. Like, who set these questions?
2: You thought to get your own answer correct.
0: You know what? It happens.
1: So
0: Okay.
1: the correct answer is travel.
2: Yes.
0: But I
2: You
0: get
2: lean
0: what
2: to.
0: Pastor Michelle is saying. I get
2: No,
0: it.
2: because of scripture. I say it's a trap because, the question is categorical about, listen, if you're never tempted, even if it's extended, everyone
1: Okay, I
2: is in
1: see
2: the
1: where you're
2: faith.
1: coming from.
2: It's not mandatory. Because now we'll end up deliberately causing tension. You get. You get.
0: Okay, exactly. Tell
1: Throw
0: her,
1: up. It's a trope. It's a trap.
0: Wow, that was actually a hard one. That was quite difficult.
2: But listen, before we go any further, that was question one, two.
0: One.
1: What?
2: Question.
0: No, I just had the first one.
2: We haven't even
0: far.
2: gone far. But let us know. Let us know. Just read it for the one who's tuned in and
0: Okay.
2: might be leaning towards truth or trap. Like,
0: Okay.
2: let's just read it.
0: The question says, if following Christ never costs us family approval, we may not be following him fully.
2: May. Oh, so now PC from Shantumbu says true.
0: True.
2: It's a trap.
0: It's in between, please. That's a tough one.
2: It is. It is.
1: Jesus
2: one.
1: is Lord.
2: Yeah, indeed. Indeed, indeed.
0: Like in that
1: Let's ask
0: exam,
1: the truth.
0: On the first question, you're already sweating. Oh, God, I beg.
2: Okay, so let me just give a quick scenario. You know how in math, I don't know if that was ninth grade or 12th grade, there is the construction. So there's the section A and B. Section A has it's mandatory answer all questions. Section B, maybe you choose 4 out of 5 or 4 out of 6 questions. And it, like you said, section A, you have to answer everything. You're on the first one and you're
0: Just
2: already sweating.
0: sweating. Just it's by so God, like, bro.
2: Do calculations at least. Just show you're working on them.
0: I hear you. Oh, man.
1: No, the Lord is with us. We are not
2: the
1: swearing.
2: The Lord is, yeah.
0: Woo, now, moving on to the second question.
2: Yeah.
0: Honoring family traditions should never require compromising biblical truth. Truth or trap?
1: Honoring
0: family traditions should never require compromising biblical truth.
1: Honoring family traditions
0: should never require compromising biblical truth.
2: Uh-huh. Mm. Truth or trap?
0: Truth or trap?
1: Should never.
2: Hmm. Read it again for the people at the back.
0: Honor. For the people at the back, you mean Pastor Michelle?
2: No,
0: right?
2: No. No. I mean, like, it's the people. No.
0: Okay. Let's read it again. Honoring.
2: My mom, no? Allah.
1: This is truth, you know, or trap.
0: Oh? Jesus came with a sword.
2: Don't missway it.
0: So the question says, honoring family traditions should never require compromising biblical truth. Should we expand on the question? Like, explain it a bit further.
1: Should never require.
2: No, it should never require going against the biblical standard, the word of God. Yeah, mm-hmm.
1: No, that's the truth.
2: It is the truth.
1: Mm-hmm.
2: It's okay, so I think we were having a hard time because it's a hard truth.
1: Yes.
2: Yeah. It's a hard truth in the sense that if it will cause dissension. It would have been worth it sharing Jesus, but you will feel it.
1: You'll feel it, yes.
2: Yeah,
1: yes, you
2: will feel it.
1: Yes. And, you know, in the family, they can even say, you think you're better than us.
2: Hmm. You think
1: you are Jesus now, you are junior Jesus.
0: Yeah.
1: You are now telling us how to do things in this house.
0: Mm-hmm. We have here a PC from Shantumbu says, true. Mm-hmm. Otherwise, don't honor them.
2: PC, wait. Hello.
1: We need souls.
2: Come down. Yes, we need souls. Don't go. Hey.
1: People need to see heaven.
2: Don't dishonor them. You know?
1: Respect is very important.
2: Yes. You know, one thing that I wanted to ask you, like, when it comes to when the gospel you're preaching is rejected, whether in the family or beyond, I'm just generalizing it now. Mm-hmm. What example can you take from that which Jesus instructed the disciples? That what lesson can we get from that? Where he told them, you go into town to preach, you are received, you know, leave a blessing, whatever. Mm-hmm. But for those where they do not receive this message, dust your feet and walk away. Mm. Did he mention anything about cursing?
1: No, he didn't.
2: Yeah, he just said warn to them, right?
1: Yeah.
2: Like, they have already decided what's going to happen. Yes,
1: yeah.
2: But did he say curse them?
1: No.
2: Did he say dishonor them?
1: No. He did not say that we should curse them. He did not say we should dishonor them. And Jesus is coming from a place where God has already given us the free will to choose. And God respects that. Mm. God respects the truth that we have been given a choice.
2: Mm.
1: Yeah. He does not impose himself on people. So we need to respect people's choices, even as we go out there to evangelize.
0: Yeah. Mm.
2: But when God means to pursue you,
1: there are people where God just says, you are going to go there again.
0: Yeah.
1: You will go there again.
2: Yeah.
1: And you will go there again.
2: Jonah.
1: Jonah. Then God always does create a situation where
2: he does exactly that.
1: If he loves you, he really loves us.
2: When he loves
1: he loves all of us, pardon me. But there are people that he follows, he pursues with passion.
0: Yeah.
1: With greater passion than others. I don't know why he does that, but he's God.
0: Yeah.
1: He's sovereign.
0: Shaman, why are you laughing now?
1: He shows mercy.
2: He shows mercy
1: to me.
0: He shows mercy.
2: Above all else, let's preach.
1: He's sovereign. He's God.
2: On to the next.
0: On to the next. Let's see what we have here. Silence about our faith. So this is number three. Silence about our faith to keep family peace is sometimes disguised disobedience.
1: That's it.
2: We need to hear this again.
1: repeat the question.
0: Okay, let's say the question again.
2: Once again, twice for the second time.
0: Okay, it says honoring family traditions should never... Oh, sorry, that's the one we did before. That's number three. Silence about our faith to keep family peace is sometimes disguised as disobedience. Silence about our faith to keep family peace is sometimes disguised as disobedience.
1: Yeah, sometimes it is disobedience.
0: Yeah.
1: Sometimes it is disobedience because sometimes the Lord wants you to be bold enough. The Bible says the righteous are as bold as a lion. Mm. And so when God instructs you to speak up, you need to speak up.
0: Yeah.
1: Yeah.
0: Straightforward.
2: That was straightforward, huh?
0: Love that. That was one of the easiest ones, right? Yes.
1: Praise the Lord.
2: It wasn't a truth or a trope.
1: No,
2: it was the truth.
0: That's straightforward. All right.
2: Wait. I love PC is heavily engaged. I love this.
0: Yeah.
2: So PC says, true. In fact, it is always disobedience.
0: Mm.
2: Love that. Yeah. Of a PC.
1: Very brutal.
2: Very brutal.
0: All right. Number four. Mm-hmm. Let's see. Cultural traditions can slowly replace Christ without us even realizing it.
1: It's true.
0: True?
1: Yes.
0: Straightforward.
2: It does happen. It's true.
0: Yeah.
1: It does happen.
0: Yeah.
2: That one is self-explanatory.
0: Very true. Yeah. All right. Number five. You can truly follow Jesus and still avoid taking a clear stand for him. This question.
1: That's a trap.
0: Trap.
1: There is no trap.
0: You can truly follow Jesus and still avoid taking a clear stand for him. This question is so contradictory. It's opposing itself.
2: Exactly.
0: Mm. Yeah.
2: You can't. You take a stance and take a seat at the same time.
0: How?
1: Impossible.
2: Yeah.
0: All right.
2: On to the next.
0: Number six. Mm-hmm. Fear of family rejection is one of the greatest barriers to bold evangelism.
1: That's true.
0: True.
2: Mm-hmm.
0: All right.
2: Yeah.
0: All right.
2: Mm-hmm.
0: Number seven. Choosing Christ over tradition is disrespectful to one's ancestors. Hey.
1: That's a trap.
0: Trap, yeah?
2: Mm-hmm. It is a trap.
0: Yeah.
2: Yeah.
0: Mm-hmm. Okay.
2: But what say you? Why are we bringing him in? Hey, good Lord.
0: All right.
2: Yeah.
0: Question eight. God sometimes allows family opposition to strengthen and refine our faith.
1: True.
0: Okay.
1: He does. He sometimes does that to build a certain muscle in us, a muscle of endurance, a muscle of long suffering, a muscle of patience and tolerance, you know.
0: Yeah.
1: That's God for you.
0: Mm.
1: He's building you at the same time using you.
0: Yeah.
2: Yeah.
0: So true.
2: Yeah.
0: So true. All right. Number nine. Living out faith quietly is always enough. Verbal witness is optional.
1: Sorry?
0: Living out faith quietly is always enough. Verbal witness is optional.
1: That's true, a trap.
0: A trap? Hmm. So we can't live our faith quietly.
1: How can you live faith quietly?
0: Yeah.
1: It must show that you love Jesus.
0: Mm.
2: As simple as that. Yeah.
1: It must show. It must be evident that you love Jesus.
0: Yeah.
2: Because PC says lukewarmness is not good to God.
0: Yeah.
1: And he will spit you out.
0: Mm-hmm.
2: Revelations.
0: Mm-hmm. The way you said that.
1: He will spit you out.
0: Yeah.
2: So David says, wait, what did he say? Is it true? Trap?
0: This last question?
2: The last, which one did it say?
0: Living out faith quietly is always enough. Verbal witness is optional.
2: David says true. David, just no. to get you.
0: David must be talking about a previous question.
2: I see, yeah, because how?
0: Where? No, it must be a previous question.
1: And you must be able to talk about Jesus.
2: Yeah, you should.
1: You need to be able to talk. You can't call yourself a believer and you don't speak to someone about Jesus.
2: Yeah. Yeah, that is so true. Mm-hmm. That is so true.
0: All right. Getting on to our last one. Are you ready?
2: Yeah.
0: I feel like you're so like, oh, I'm done. This was a hard exam. All right. No, but this question I think is very easy. I hope so.
1: I think I'm doing all right.
0: Yeah. No, you're doing pretty good, actually.
2: Pretty good.
0: Yeah. So the last question, number 10, says, when one person chooses Christ boldly, future generations benefit even if the present generation resists.
2: Truth or trap?
0: Let me read it again.
1: Repeat it again.
0: When one person chooses Christ boldly, future generations benefit, mm-hmm. even if the present generation resists.
1: True.
0: You should say it loudly.
2: I was expecting a bold truth because
1: true.
0: Yes, true.
2: You know, I was expecting a bold truth because the truth
1: is,
2: you hear stories from your parents saying, no, honestly, your grandfather would pray over you. You know, these are people maybe who, let's say maybe your parents or maybe your grandparents were not really strong in faith, but someone in the family was so serious with their faith that people couldn't ignore it. Even if they're not serious, they would say, no, there was that person.
0: Yes.
2: That one stood for you.
1: Yes.
2: And somehow we see them in you.
1: Yes.
2: You see?
1: Yes. Yeah. Yes, yes, yes, yes, yes, yes, yes.
0: So true.
1: I get that a lot in my family. My grandmother, my mother's mother, she was a very devout Christian.
2: Mm.
1: Like, extremely. Like, she was one of those who tithed double. Yeah. That sort of thing, you know? That was my grandmother for you. And I just loved... I had a very strong bond with her.
0: Yeah.
1: And so that just kind of, you know, I just got that impetation.
0: Nice.
1: So a lot of people in the family are like, we are not surprised that you're serving God.
0: Yeah.
2: And they're like, was somewhere. It was really, we kind of saw it.
1: You know, so,
2: I get you.
1: Yeah.
2: Wow. That was fast.
0: That was the exam.
2: It was an exam. Yeah, no, so you know,
0: you're coming out of an exam and people are talking about what they wrote and they start talking about calculations and you're like, calculations where?
1: Yeah. Did I even calculate?
0: Yeah, but this was easy, right?
1: No, it was not easy. It was very easy.
0: A-star.
2: It's the very easy for me. But how many? Yeah, it's the 12th. Did you say the 12th slash your thing?
0: That one question, though.
2: Yeah.
1: That one question.
0: Yeah.
2: The first one.
1: So much time.
2: You start praying, Lord.
0: Lay hands on the head.
2: Lay your hands.
0: Speak in tongues.
2: I need your touch once again. Pastor Mish, thank you so much. This was awesome.
1: Thank you so much for having me, guys. It was.
2: We
1: such
2: need to
1: a
2: do this again.
0: Yeah.
1: Definitely.
2: Yeah.
1: Definitely. Yeah.
2: Otherwise, before we let you go, is there any message that pertaining to evangelism within a family that you would love one who is listening right now to take from this conversation? Obviously, you know, we were talking about how quite a number of times you will have to go against the norm within the family, you know, stand for your faith, especially if, you know, there's contradictions, there's opposition somewhere, somehow. Mm. But in all this, what would you say to the one tuned in right now about how they can use this opportunity to share Jesus with the family?
1: I think what is important is for the listener, the viewer, to understand that we have a mandate from God. The Bible says we go into the world and teach and preach the gospel. We need to show Jesus to the world. And so that mandate is a very serious mandate. And in the family context, we have to be obedient to that mandate. We have to be committed to that mandate, to that call. And so it's important that we love our families enough to bring them to the saving knowledge of our Lord and Savior, Jesus Christ. And like I mentioned earlier, let your prayer for your family be that none of them escape salvation. That is very important. Health, hell is real, not health. Hell is very real, but there's also a heaven that is very real. And our families must be saved.
2: Amen. Yeah. Our families must come to Jesus, for sure.
0: What a joy this conversation has been.
2: To Jesus, for sure.
0: What a joy this conversation has been. Lovely.
2: It's been awesome.
0: Conversation.
2: It's been awesome.
0: Thank you.
1: Thank you, guys.
0: Showing up and been pouring
1: awesome.
0: Into us.
1: Oh, my goodness. Timwani is even singing. Oh,
0: Timwani sings a lot.
2: I do.
0: Yep.
2: So, wait. Oh, I forgot to read this out. So, there's a text message that Vic Malo had sent. So, he's saying, Vic Malo says, don't forget to ask her to comment on the question that I asked. So, Vic Malo, for that one, it's a pretty sensitive conversation. We would have to perhaps maybe get in touch with you after the program. But thank you very much for asking, and perhaps you'll get a response accordingly. But thank you. And we're glad that you are tuned in to the program for sure. So, you know, we're still here. We're still dancing. We're still sharing Jesus boldly.
0: Yeah.
2: Here is amazing. We are sharing Jesus. Here is a pretty hype up song. I know it's been a heavy topic, so maybe we bring it back to lightheartedness. I don't know. So, here is Amazing Life by Britt Nicole. It's a beautiful world we've been given. God is amazing.

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0: But me and Faith arguing about how she should sew for me something. Did you know she is a talented designer?
1: Hey. These accolades I'm getting. Anyways, thank you, Lord.
0: Listen, you are wearing...
1: What I made.
0: Yes. You said it. Yeah. But, today was great.
1: Yeah. Conversation that reminds us the importance of being bold.
0: You know what today I've been reminded of?
1: Yeah.
0: But, you know, what we are fighting against is not
1: the flesh,
0: the tangible.
1: Right.
0: It's different thoughts, different principles, different values that in one way or another exalt themselves above the knowledge of God. And these are thoughts that also attack people and their faith in God, you see?
1: Yeah.
0: So we have to bring down those strongholds. So it's thoughts, right? So definitely values, you know, it's thoughts that govern our actions. Yeah. So a thought pattern becomes a mentality, becomes a mindset. And you know that culture does shape mindset. Mm-hmm. And that
1: shapes behavior.
0: It does shape our behavior. And the truth is we have to be constantly transformed in the renewal of our mind.
1: Yeah.
0: Even as Christians, like even as we are stepping away. It's that kind of thing, we've stepped away from these things that we used to do because you have seen clearly that this is not working for you because of your faith in Christ. But even where you go, if you're not actively working to change that by reinforcing your thoughts with the word of God, trust me, you're not doing anything.
1: True.
0: You will take those thoughts with you to that foreign land.
1: That's true. It's like, you know that quote that people like to say, God had to take the children of Israel out of Egypt, but he had to deliver them from the mindset of Egypt.
0: Yes.
1: I'm just paraphrasing it, but
0: No, because listen, when you're taken out of a situation, but then you are in a wilderness. Let me give you this example. If you were in a job where you used to steal or you were corrupt, you accept bribes, and you were, you know, before you became a Christian, and after becoming a Christian, right, you will have to be more truthful.
1: Right.
0: It's like a tax collector returning what he got.
1: Yep.
0: Unnecessary. That things that didn't belong to you. So now you're making an honest living.
1: Yeah.
0: You will be in a wilderness at some point because it's foreign to you to be this honest. You will be tempted.
1: It's one of those moments you remember. Sin no more.
0: Sin no more. Mm-hmm. But trust, it will be. Sometimes it's a tug of war.
1: It's
0: a tougher tug of war than we think to take that mindset off away. But we have to be constantly renewed in our mind. You know, just because we're having a tough time in the wilderness doesn't mean we should look back to the Red Sea and say, you know, let me just cross.
1: You're turning into a pillar of salt. Lot's wife.
0: Lot's wife.
1: Don't look back. Just keep moving. Keep moving.
0: Yeah.
1: Because moving forward is the only way to go.
0: That is the only way. Okay.
1: Sis is taking us to church.
0: Yeah. You know, I'm thinking of the praise break.
1: Right.
0: Like, somebody shout.
1: With the tambourine.
0: Yep. Clap, pump.
1: Hey. But you know it's about that time. We gotta love you and leave you until
0: we
1: next
0: got that
1: one.
0: Time. We gotta love you and we gonna love you.
1: Yeah.
0: But you know how we love to say, well, before we go, we will ask you this question again. beyond saying no to certain practices and traditions because they went against your faith, have you used that opportunity to share your faith in Jesus with your family, with your friends, with those people who are presenting these things to you? As Pastor Mish said, it is beyond just saying no and, you know, setting ourselves apart just to say apart and say, no, we are the righteous ones. But given the opportunity to pull somebody out of that trap, you do it, especially if God has equipped you to do so. He's specifically mandated you to do that. And you know we got to preach in the family. Or at least find a way of pointing them to Christ.
1: In
0: Let's
1: one
0: go
1: way
0: ahead
1: or
0: and
1: another.
0: Do it. Yes.
1: Can be through your lifestyle.
0: Yeah.
1: Can be
0: so,
1: through a scripture here, there.
0: And then say, look, I can't do this. Yeah. Okay, listen. At least listen to me.
1: Yeah.
0: Jesus died for me, so I can't do this. And he died for you too. So even you shouldn't do this.
1: You see?
0: You know, exactly.
1: Evangelism 101.
0: Evangelism 101. So have you done that? If not, do it. And then we'd love to know from you how that will go.
1: Absolutely.
0: You know the number.
1: 09-56200 02090. There we go.
0: Say it again for the people at the back.
1: 0956200490.
0: Yeah. Thank you so much. Well, you know what we love to say here at Radio Christian Voice and CV. We are sharing Jesus boldly. The question is, are you?

0: In a world full of noise, truth is distorted. Hope is fading. It's time to stop holding back. It's time to share Jesus boldly. 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
1: Yeah, yeah, oh, hey, oh, hey, hey, yeah.

0: out here with women.
1: We don't know no love. No, no.
0: Women.
1: We don't know no love. No, no.
0: Women.
1: We don't know no love. No, no.
0: Women.
1: We don't. You ready?

0: need.
1: So keep your crown, be up for something greater. Something like staying in sync with the Son of Man. That's something that will last forever. It's normal to feel under the weather. The kulanda no kulanda. Still we have to put in work in a pit latrine. No sangwa monganda. Winning.
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3: 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It all seemed too much, but then something changed. 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If you're struggling, I've been there, and I want you to know you are not alone. Let me tell you how Jesus transformed my life.
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1: With the news in brief, I'm Peter Bota. Access Bank has partnered with Sam Leather, World Vision and Village Step Foundation to promote quality education in Zambia through the provision of shoes for vulnerable school-going children across the country. The sponsorship campaign, called Shoes for All Smiles Walk This Campaign, is expected to impact approximately 10,000 vulnerable children across 150 schools in Zambia, with the majority being government schools. The Disaster Management and Mitigation Unit, DMMU, has directed its district officers to prioritize distribution of about 700,000 kwacha worth of palm dates that have been donated by Saudi Arabia to victims affected by floods during the 2025-2026 rainfall. Speaking during the donation ceremony in Lusaka, DMMU National Coordinator Norman Chipakupaku, who was represented by the Permanent Secretary for Resettlement, Mavis Nkomesha, says the donation will contribute to mitigating the impact of the recent natural disaster. In Africa news, Ghana says it will evacuate 300 citizens from South Africa following a recent wave of protests against foreign nationals. Foreign Minister Samuel Ogozeto Ablakwa said in a post on X on Tuesday that the Ghanaian president had granted approval for their immediate evacuation. And business leaders, academics, and international officials have expressed hopes that U.S. President Donald Trump's upcoming state visit to China will help stabilize China-U.S. relations and expand cooperation between the world's two largest economies amid growing global uncertainty. At the invitation of Chinese President Xi Jinping, Trump will pay a state visit to China from May 13 to 15. For more news, follow us on our social media platforms. You can find us on Facebook, Instagram, X, and YouTube with the handle RCV News. I'm Peter Bota. Stay tuned.
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9: Being bold is actually beyond pressing shift keys. It's beyond shaving machines. It's beyond reversing a cancerous disease. Being bold is coming to the understanding that the harvest is more than plenty, but those willing to put in the work are few. Turn quickly to the book of Matthew, past 28 chapters and come to verses 19 and realize the mandate is to look at the world and all its nations and say to ourselves, therefore, I'll go too. I'll go and love my neighbor enough to want to see them in heaven. I'll go and be compassionate enough to share the gospel with no fear end. I'll remember that persecution must be for his name.

0: 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So go ye into the world and share his word boldly. The call is to engage culture for his glory.
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16: Oh, by the grace of God, my friend, we've made it halfway into the week. Happy hump day. The sun is still out playing. It was hot. I stepped out for lunch earlier. It was so hot, really. It was extremely hot. Coming up, I've got your weather. Temperatures are dropping, getting into the evenings and tomorrow morning as well. Your headlines, all that coming up. Looking at my window, what can I see? The sun is still out playing. The other window, trees are dancing, birds are still singing, above all depending on God for their survival, according to other scriptures in the book of Matthew 6. My name is Patrick Muhau, got you covered all the way up to 8 p.m., hoping and trusting that you had a great day. You are keeping yourself hydrated. It's getting hot. I think as early as 8:30 all the way up to like what, 15:30 or so, it's very hot in Lusaka. Coming up, we've got our topic of discussion already up and running on our socials, on Facebook to be precise. Head there and leave your thoughts there. I'll bring it on radio a little later. Coming up, your surprise caller as well. Here to remind you, my friend, that right now, 17:09, as you are clocking out, knocking off, just like I've seen Faith, Temwani, knocking off right now, closing your laptops, sending out of your emails, you've knocked off. That simply means that your day is out of the way. But hey, if you're still working for the next 3, 2 hours, 1 hour or so, I've got you covered. And here to remind you that as you're stuck in traffic on a bus right now, as you are working, it is still that day that the Lord has made. And in this day, my friend, God wants you to love him with all your heart, with all your soul, with all your mind, and with all your strength. When you do that, that's you walking in faith. And also, when you choose to do that, that's you just celebrating this day today. This day after Tuesday, a day before Thursday, Happy Wednesday!

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All the way from northern Zambia, those are the Holy Angels Church Choir with Kutumana. Before that, Calvary Church Choir came through with Titandizeni Ambuye Mulungu. 9 minutes before your headlines, your surprise caller on the way. You are listening to Radio Christian Voice. Surprisingly, the sun is still out playing. Coming up, I've got your weather, all that in the next couple of minutes or so. My friend, you've knocked off, rushing to go for that midweek fellowship. Is it Chidente? Is it a Bongwe? Is it a cell meeting? Maybe midweek fellowship. You're stuck in traffic right now. Guess what? Me, Patrick Muhau, I'm keeping you company as you're stuck in traffic. If you're still working, like few people that I've seen at the office, my IT specialist in Samakabu, I've seen him on his desk there. Angel Kasawa is still working as well. Hey, big looking out to you. Get in touch on 0956200490. 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It is Patrick Muhau all the way up to 8 p.m. When you go to our Facebook page, you will find a post regarding our topic for today. And you and me today are answering the question that we've posed on our socials. Why do you sometimes feel distant from God? I know these are topics that bring discussions in people's vehicles, on a bus, in people's workplaces. Yes, why do you sometimes feel distant from God? I've been there. And I will share with you, I can't even say that I've been there. I get to be there. Yes, English. I get to be there. And as I was looking at the topic for today, as always, before I even bring it on radio, I get to personalize it. And many times that I feel, the times that I feel distant from God is when I stop fellowshipping the way it's supposed to be. Could be praying, could be studying His Word. I feel far away from God. That's me, Patrick Muhau. What about you? Head over to our Facebook page. You'll find a post up and running. Alternatively, send me a voice note if you can to 0956200490. If you're driving, reminding you to take it easy, to observe those traffic rules and regulations, come through as well on my hotline. And let's get interactive on that platform there. God is good.

0: also, but hey, from the last project that they gave us back in 2019, those are the St. Ignatius 1130 Hours Choir with Lekankulu Mbanyewe Tata. Coming up at exactly 17:40, a special interview regarding one of the biggest events coming up next week, actually, on Sunday. You'll be done with church. We're all going to meet at one venue, not the Piazza. That's coming up a little later. If you're driving, reminding you to buckle up to observe those traffic rules and regulations. This is Radio Christian Voice. This is Zambian Beats. Big looking out to you, my friend, in the midst of what you've lost, in the midst of what you don't have. Be encouraged that God knows what you're going through. He knows the pain. He knows the fires. The best thing to do right now is for you to walk in faith. Choose to smile and also just join Patrick Muhau in saying, "It's a Wednesday!" When you do that, that's you letting people asking you, why do you always smile? Why do you always shout? Tell them that the joy of the Lord is my strength. When you head over to our Facebook page, you'll find today's discussion. Why do you sometimes feel distant from God? Really, I shared with you my thoughts, my two cents, as always, to say, you know what? Sometimes I get to feel distant from God when I don't study His word, when I don't pray really. That's me. That's me, Patrick Muhau. What about you? What is your colleague saying? What is your spouse saying? What is the debate on the bus right now? 0956-200-0490. Banda Gospel, as always, tuned into the show, just like any other show. You're saying, sometimes I feel distant from God when I let busyness and confused sin or unanswered questions crowd out my attention. It's rarely that He moved. Usually I stopped slowing down enough to notice He's still there. When I pause, pray honestly, and open His word again, the distance closes. Draw near to God and He will draw near to you. James 4 verse 8 there. Estankunde, right? On Facebook says, that happens to people who have not repented. I think that's a topic for another day. Coming up, surprise caller. This is what happened a couple of Mondays ago. Patrick Muhau was the surprise caller. That's what Radio Christian Voice. Good afternoon.
1: Good afternoon, Mr. Patrick Muhau. Is that Mr. Patrick Muhau I'm talking to?
0: Who am I talking to?
1: It's a surprise caller. On you. My message is, you've been such a blessing to many souls. So today I thought to call you and tell you that you are so appreciated by all your listeners. And this is Auntie Florence. It's a man.
0: Aunt Florence, Patrick is dropping tears in the studios now.
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0: 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Drug Enforcement Commission nabs 36 a Jan Night music concert. Somalia election talks stall in Mogadishu as dispute deepens. And Trump's China state visit raises hopes for Stadia United States-China ties. Details coming up at exactly 18 hours. Getting straight into your weather, starting off with central Zambia in Kapirimposhi. Your maximum temperature at exactly 13, sunset at 17.46. Lusaka, maximum temperature at 18, sunset at 17.46. Down on the Copper Belt, the friendly city of Ndola, maximum temperature at 13, sunset at 17.48. Kitwe, maximum temperature at 11, sunset at 17.51. In the southern province, in Livingstone, your maximum temperature at 10, sunset at 17.52. Chipata in Eastern Province, maximum temperature at 18, sunset at 17.31. Last but not the least, in Sulawesi, maximum temperature at 12, sunset at 17.58.
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2: The time is 17:38. Coming up very soon, in about 5 minutes or so, I will be joined by someone talking about another big event coming up on the 24th of May. It will be a Sunday. That means after church, after your lunch, we are going to meet somewhere. And guess what? Radio Christian Voice will be broadcasting from that event. That's coming up a little later. Here to remind you that it is still the day that the Lord has made, dear friend. If you're stuck in traffic, in that congestion, me, Patrick Muhau, and many other people, we are with you. And since we are with you, we are reminding you to buckle up, to observe those traffic rules and regulations. We'd like to hear from you. Why do you sometimes feel distant from God? I mean, all of us, we've got our own experiences. All of us, including Patrick Muhau, and I've been sharing with you really my own experiences. Let's see what's happening in my... I've got some text messages coming through, but let's see what's happening on Facebook. Zoe Sitali Beatrice says, because of wanting and uncertainty of the things that happened in the other way than expected, but still holding on to faith in the midst of the storm, but still loving God, right? I love that, Zoe. Watchman Winford Nyondo on Facebook says, two major reasons why that happens. Number one, it's an inward cry for fellowship and prayer with God. Number two, sometimes the devil uses that to manipulate you in doubting God's presence in your life. I love that. Servant of Christ on Facebook says, that happens most to intercessors when they missed prayer for 2 days and above. I love that. I love that. I love Zambian beats. I get to learn so much on this show here. I got a text from someone in Solwezi. It's here. It says, how are you, Mr. Muhau? This is when I'm knocking off from work and I've missed the topic. That's Nomsa in Solwezi. Well, Nomsa, haven't missed out. Our topic, I'm just from talking about it. You find it on our Facebook page there, which is Radio Christian Voice. Another text coming in here. It says, evening, Patrick. It's a Wednesday! You're going to say, we have made it, my friend. I feel distant from God if I don't pray. That's Martha from within Lusaka, in Lusaka, to be precise, in Lusaka West. Come through on 0956200490 and let's defy one another. You'll find today's topic up and running on our socials there, and also what you can do, come through on our WhatsApp there. Ruth Chisala Chalwe, how are you?
3: I'm very happy.
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3: Oh my God.
2: Again, in the year of the Lord.
3: Yeah.
2: Yesterday, we tried to call you, but we couldn't connect. It was Nurses' Day yesterday. You are celebrating your day as a nurse yesterday.
3: Yes.
2: You are a nurse. Just briefly, really, which field are you specialized in?
3: I am a registered nurse.
2: Right.
3: Yes.
2: Ah.
3: I'm a journalist, I don't have a specialty.
2: Okay.
3: Yes.
2: Ruth, we celebrate your huge blessing, Ruth. You're tuned in from the breakfast show up to Nightlight with Praise. We celebrate you as Radio Christian Voice, okay?
3: Thank you so much. It's shocking me.
2: It's shocking again, right?
3: Yes.
2: Are you
3: expecting it?
2: Even you didn't expect it even this year. I think I called you some 2 or 3 years or so. I'm trying to look for what we did on that show. Ah, it's a prize caller.
3: Yes, when I was graduating.
2: I called you.
3: Yes.
2: Ah, this is how much Radio Christian Voice loves you and other listeners as well.
3: Oh, thank you so much.
2: Apostle Paul reminds us to be an encouragement to someone. So what we do on Zambian Beats, we get to call someone and just be a blessing to their lives. We get to encourage them. Opposite Total Energies.
4: Hello.
2: Ruth Chisala Chalwe, how are you doing?
4: I'm fine, and how are you?
2: I'm fine. You're live on Zambian Beats.
4: Thank you.
2: You graduated yesterday.
4: Yes.
2: I saw your message after 19 hours. I was like, we're going to surprise her. Okay, what were you studying quickly?
4: I was studying registered nursing.
2: Congratulations. Where were you studying at?
4: Levi Wanawasa awesome Medical University.
2: Ruth, you are so excited. You can't believe it that you're my surprise caller for today.
4: Yeah, I can't believe it.
2: Okay. You're always tuned in to all the programs, The Breakfast Show, Lifestyle, Chatback, Nightlight. I can assure you it's always encouraging to Radio Christian Voice. It's always encouraging to the presenters.
4: Okay, thank you.
2: And we just thought of encouraging you today.
4: Okay, thank you so much.
2: Ruth, are you breathing? It seems like you can't even breathe right now.
4: 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I can't believe it.
2: Ruth, may God bless you and continue studying and just be a blessing. 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
4: No, thank you so much.
2: Bye.
4: Bye.
2: Over 2-3 years or so, a couple of minutes ago, she was my surprise caller. She couldn't believe it.

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5: The time is 17:50. 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Not at the Piazza anymore. But hey, we've relocated. Radio Christian Voice will be there, and you have to be there as well. In studios, I'm so glad to be joined by two people that don't even need an introduction on Radio Christian Voice. And one of them was actually saying, you know, I haven't been to Radio Christian Voice in a very long time. He was amazed with what he saw. But hey, in studio, I'm so glad to be joined by the gentleman. I'm introducing him very soon. Apart from that, someone that used... Was I born again by then? But hey, she would wake me up on Radio Christian Voice. Lombe Machulika, hi.
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5: Good to see you.
6: Great to be here. This is home, so I am so excited.
5: As always, yeah. I mentioned that they don't need an introduction. One of them, but then I wasn't saved, really. He would be on New Gen with Mtaz. I would be listening to them, encouraging us to give our lives to Christ. But hey, Mr. Sicho Maunda is in the studios as well. Sir, how are you?
7: I'm good and good to be back.
5: Yeah, he said he's back. So all that being talked about, I will start off with you, Sicho, really. What's happening on Sunday on the 24th of May at the Showgrounds, not the Piazza anymore?
7: Life-changing. Inspiration. Not out of education or acquired knowledge, but experience, a birth process that has resulted into a life-changing sermon and message and impact is what people are expecting to see on the 24th of May. And we'll be hosting a great man of God whose mission is simple. He says, I want to speak to the nations and to millions of people.
5: Amazing stuff.
7: Surely what's going to happen.
5: And that is the Champions Arise Africa Tour, Lusaka to be precise.
7: Yes.
5: Now, we know that someone that has impacted many lives with his life, with his love for God, evangelism, and that is Vic Vujicic, right?
6: Nick Vujicic.
5: Nick, I beg your pardon. Nick Vujicic, really. Lombe, why is Nick coming to Zambia?
6: So, Nick is on a four-nation tour of Africa. So he'll start from Kenya, go to Uganda, Namibia, and Zambia is the last stop.
5: Mm.
6: And as my colleague Sicho has mentioned, Nick carries a very special message, and he's targeting the young people. Okay, so he's making a date with the young people, but we're all excited about having Nick in the country. So we said, hey, it's not only the young people, we're all going to be there.
5: Yeah.
6: So he's carrying a message of hope.
5: Amazing.
6: You know, yeah. So I'm going to use, since we're on Christian Voice, I'm going to use what you guys are saying every day. He's coming here to share Jesus boldly.
5: Right.
6: Yeah.
5: Now, based on what Lombe said, I'll throw this to Sicho, really. I think for the last cup, 1 week or 2 weeks or so, or maybe when I heard the news about a month ago or so, we were told, you know, it would be at the Piazza. The posters went out for Piazza. I think as of officially, as of today, we saw the poster changing, the venue changing. It's at the Showgrounds. Is it because of the overwhelming responses received so far?
7: Two things. One of them is exactly what Lombe said. The initial plan was a date with young people and youth, but you know, when Nick was rising up, so many of those that were young then are no longer young, but they still want to have this message. And as you know, the message of Christ has no age. And so people have said, we are coming whether young or not. We like to joke with Lomd and say the young at heart have protested that we need our space. and it's true that the Piazza was not going to accommodate all of us. And we've decided, and people demanded that, can you move this thing?
5: Amazing.
4: Kafula.
5: Amazing.
4: Now
5: Lombe is still on the venue being moved. What time is it? It's starting.
4: We make noise as young people. Why are you talking like this, Lombe?
6: Gulusha will use.
4: Why are you? Gulusha will use. Why are you talking like Mlechi, Mleshtasha? Mwalatinyao, you will scare my people. Because my people will think. Ukoko baleisa, nombaka wafati, oh, mshiro, mshiro, holy, holy. We have fun in the presence of God. So we don't want people to think, no, it's boring to go to church or, you know, do church things and activities and stuff like that. So yes, young people, Sunday. This is for you guys. Woo! This is for you. Let's come and make noise and have fun and, you know, just have a wonderful time. I'm excited. Like, you can feel it.
5: You know what? All of us in the studio just looking at you like, are excited.
6: In my heart, I'm like, you know, like Sicho was saying, you know, like the young at heart. By youth. Ndiyala. You know, very, very comfortable. But you know, the good thing, what I like about this, I'm one of those who are actually like to be there as a young person, you know. So we're coming there as young people. It's gonna be fun. Yeah, like she says, it's gonna be fun. We were getting to that part, by the way, before you came on.
5: Yeah.
6: When we were getting to the artist and just what to expect on that day. Yeah.
4: I just came to make noise. Bye.
6: Thank you, Kafula. That was quite hyped. Honest, and
5: It was.
6: It was hyped.
5: You know, because of what she's done, I don't even want to start from. But bye, Kafula.
6: like this is the end of the interview. So like, can we go? Because that was it.
5: But Lombe, what time is the event starting?
6: Okay, so the event will be starting at 3 p.m.
5: Mm-hmm.
6: 15 hours, as we like to say. So at the Showgrounds, 15 hours. Everybody should be there. And actually, would like to even tell everybody to come early. Exactly. Because some people are planning to come at 11. There's some traveling from Lumwana and other places. So you got to come early if you want to get a proper spot.
5: Amazing stuff. Sicho, the big question is, are there any fees? Is it up for registration? How can someone be part of this great event on Sunday?
7: So no fees. Your fee is to keep time.
6: Mm-hmm.
7: Just be there on time. I want everyone to hear this.
5: Yeah, Christ amazing.
7: Has paid for this thing. You come and we are ready to just receive
5: everyone.
6: Like your entire squad, the entire neighborhood.
5: In short, straight from church, just come to the showground.
6: The pastor should just get a bus and get everybody to the showground. Yeah.
5: Speaking of the event, I know local artists have been lined up to grace the event. Mm-hmm. I'll start off with Sicho. What are some of the artists, and then leave some for Lombe that will be gracing the event?
7: Good. So, like Kafula demonstrated, you know what? Mark 44.
5: Right.
7: And he's going to just bring the stage down. I want to take this opportunity to say that we've put up a proper stage for the young and for the music. And people should look forward to the greatest music show that will create a good stage. So we've got Mark 44, we've got Pompey there, who we're expecting to do the music side of things. And I think Lombe will mention a few.
5: Which other artists, Lombe, I expected to grace?
6: Definitely. I think the ones that, you know, will make Kafula and the other youths do what they need to do. We got Christine.
5: Yeah.
6: And you know, she comes with high energy. So Christine is going to be there. We have Chilesha Bwalya also is going to be there. And we have a surprise for everybody. We got a theme song and we've got artists from other countries that are going to come. So that one is a big, big surprise.
5: I think Kafula, Sicho, Lombe, you know that I have kept secrets. I've kept this event as a secret for the longest time. Still, you can't share that or it's off radio.
6: well, let me just mention the countries where these are coming from. Okay, the countries where Nick is gonna be.
4: What?
6: Yeah, so we got Kenya coming through, one of the big artists from Kenya, to come and do a theme song.
5: I'm thinking of five. We'll leave it that way. I'm thinking of five
6: yes,
5: from Kenya.
6: Yes, yes, yes.
5: Is it a he or she?
6: I mean, one from Uganda and one from Namibia, because it's a four-nation tour. So we got big artists from these countries. And we got four, I think, or so from Zambia. On the same song, and so it's just gonna be
5: for Namibia. Does his name start with D? No,
6: no.
5: Okay, for Kenya.
6: Okay, let's do this. We're gonna make you launch. Now listen, this is gonna be good for you, Patrick. Yes. The song, the theme song.
5: Yeah.
6: For the Champions Arise, you're gonna launch it. Iwe wa mene, Patrick,
5: at
6: on your
5: 18:15 after the news.
6: Yes. Not today, though.
5: And I know it's still coming back next week.
6: Yeah, yeah, yeah. So we're going to make you...
5: Yes,
6: we're gonna play
5: yes, yes,
6: Is
5: yes,
6: that
5: yes,
6: okay
5: yes.
6: for
5: it's
6: you?
5: It's a good,
6: awesome.
5: Really.
6: That's a good
5: Before
6: deal.
5: I let you go, Sicho, what's your word of advice to youth that have just tuned in right now? A youth leader is tuned in. They're like, you know what? Let's write to the board and tell them that Sunday we need to go out. What's your word of encouragement to the youth out there as we wrap up?
7: So many things have happened in this country. If you look at the government states around... drug abuse, suicide, you know, depression in the lives of young people.
6: Yeah.
7: Mm. And sometimes churches today don't have a way of talking to these young people. What Nick is bringing is pureness. And there's one message that Nick did one time when he says he was asking God to show him one of the beautiful things about him.
5: Mm.
7: And it came to a point where God told him, look at your eyes. You've got such beautiful eyes. You know, and every time he's communicating, he presents, he says his eyes are like his legs and arms. And so we've put up proper screens for you to be able to have that eye contact with him and get the message deep into you. So we want young people to come. There's going to be a deep conversation that will lead to good conviction. And their lives will never be the same.
5: Amazing, Lombe.
6: Yeah, I mean, it's absolutely amazing. There's going to be the fun side, but we're going to get real. You know what I'm talking about. Yeah, Nick is very gracious and very open about his state. You know, his being. He has no arms, no legs, but lives a life with no limits. What is your excuse? So come and listen to somebody who's gone through life with every difficulty you can ever think of, but still making it, you know. So it's going to be a time where we all have to be real with ourselves and just face life as it is.
5: Amazing stuff, really. And Radio Christian Voice will be broadcasting again. Officially say this on Sunday from 14 until the event ends.
6: That's
5: we'll be
6: what
5: there.
6: I'm talking about.
5: Amazing stuff. Lombe and Sicho, I know it's to coming back tomorrow, next week, as we build up to the event. Almost preempted what's happening on Saturday, but we'll leave it that way, really.
6: let's give Jonko Benjanga like bits and pieces of it. Yeah, let's build the momentum. But hey, people should just get excited about this.
5: Yeah.
6: Nick Vujicic is coming to Zambia. We've been waiting a long time. So let's just make the most of this event.
5: Amazing. Sicho and Lombe, really do appreciate it. I know you're busy, but hey, thank you very much for finding time to come through.
6: Thank you, Patrick. It's great to be here. Thank you.
5: That's right. I was having a chat with people that are running up and down to make sure that your Sunday afternoon is taken care of next week on Sunday, to be precise, at the Champions Arise Africa Tour, Lusaka, to be precise. We've got local artists that will be on stage, as well as international artists from the African continent. We've got Mark 44, we've got Pompey, we've got Esther, we've got Christine, as well as Chilesha Bwalya. All this, my friend, as we fellowship together next week, remember, it's been moved from the piazza to the showgrounds as we get to just be edified, all that next week on Sunday. More news, more information to be unpacked here on Radio Christian Voice. Coming up, the news next. 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
1: A Bank of Zambia reduces policy rate to 13.2%. Dick Nabs 36 at Jan Night Music Concert. And Somalia election talks stall in Mogadishu as dispute deepens. Good evening with the main news. I'm Christabel Kamuno. The Bank of Zambia, BOZ, has reduced the monetary policy rate by 25 basis points, bringing it down to 13.25% for the second quarter of 2026. BOZ Governor Denny Kalialia says this was arrived at following the decision the committee took, citing a number of factors, including the expected favorable maize harvest during the current crop marketing season and the observed relative stability in the exchange rate of the kwacha against the US dollar. Speaking at a media briefing in Lusaka today, Dr. Kalialia said the decision also follows a steady decline in inflation, which has fallen from 11.2% late last year to 7.1% in March 2026. Inflation declined further to 6.8% in April 2026, said Dr. Kalialia. He said in the first quarter of 2026, inflation averaged 8.0% compared to 11.3% in the last quarter of 2025. Police in Lusaka have instituted investigations into an incident circulating on social media involving an alleged confrontation between a traffic police officer and a passenger, which occurred yesterday, May 12, 2026, around 12 hours in Kawata area of Lusaka. Zambia Police Service Public Relations Officer Godfrey Chilawi says preliminary investigations indicate that officers from the traffic section were on routine duty along Bama Road when they stopped a motor vehicle to verify compliance with statutory road traffic requirements. Mr. Chilawi said that during the interaction, a misunderstanding arose involving a passenger who allegedly began recording a video of the officers using her mobile phone. It is further alleged that a brief confrontation occurred between the officer and the passenger involving the handling of a mobile phone, said Mr. Chilawi in a statement issued to RTV News in Lusaka today. He said that following the incident, the passenger was in interviewed at Kawata Police Station and thereafter allowed to leave as investigations continue to establish facts surrounding the matter. Mr. Chilawi has, however, urged motorists and other road users to comply with lawful instructions from officers and to seek clarification in a calm and respectful manner.
2: Following the incident, the passenger was interviewed at Kawata Police Station and thereafter allowed to leave as investigations continue. Investigations have been instituted to establish the facts surrounding the matter and appropriate action will be taken upon conclusion of the process. The service urges motorists and other road users to comply with lawful instructions from officers and to seek clarification in a calm and respectful manner. The service further reminds officers to always uphold the Zambia Police Service professional code of conduct and to exercise professionalism and courtesy when dealing with members of the public.
1: The Drug Enforcement Commission, DEC, in a joint operation with the Zambia Police Service, has arrested 36 suspects during an enforcement operation conducted at the One Love Reggae Festival, popularly known as Jan Night Musical Concert, held at Mika Convention Center in the Silverest area of Chongwe District. DEC Deputy Public Relations Officer Teresa Mawere says the arrests were made in connection with trafficking in over 4 kilograms of high-grade cannabis and other illicit drugs, contrary to Section 15 of the Narcotic Drugs and Psychotropic Substances Act No. 35 of 2021 of the laws of Zambia. Ms. Mawere said that during the operation, the suspects were found in possession of cannabis concealed in prepacks and sachets. Officers also seized various baked food products including scones and cakes, which were laced with high-grade cannabis and intended for distribution to patrons at the event, said Ms. Mawere in a statement issued to RCV News and Lusaka today. She said that officers additionally confiscated several bottles of Benlin with codeine, a controlled medicine commonly abused for recreational purposes. Ms. Mawere has further reiterated that public entertainment events should not be turned into platforms for drug trafficking and abuse, as such illegal activities pose serious threats to public health, safety, and national security, particularly among young people. The Evangelical Fellowship of Zambia has expressed concern over the increasing prevalence of immoral, explicit, and indecent material across various media platforms in Zambia, particularly within the music and entertainment industry. EFZ Executive Director Reverend Alan Kasongami says the sharp increase in such content is promoting lifestyles and behaviors inconsistent with Zambia's culture and Christian values, which erode family values and remain widely accessible to minors. Reverend Kasongami cited Article 8 of the Constitution of Zambia, which identifies Zambia's national values as rooted in morality and ethics, while Article 11 specifies the protection of young persons from exploitations as a fundamental right. He reminded that media content should contribute positively to society and support, rather than undermine the values that nurture our families. We are encouraged by the recent address by President Hakainde Hichilema, who reaffirmed government's commitment to supporting families and raising a God-fearing and productive society, said Reverend Kasongami in a statement issued to RCV News in Lusaka today. In Africa news, high-level talks between opposition leaders and President Hassan Sheikh Mohamud ended without agreement on Wednesday, with negotiators reportedly failing to bridge key differences over the country's disputed electoral framework, sources familiar with the discussions said. The meeting held inside the heavily secured Halane compound focused on contentious issues surrounding the Electoral Commission and broader election management structures, which remain the main point of disagreement between the two sides. According to sources, the talks became increasingly tense, particularly over proposals related to the formation of technical committees to oversee electoral preparations. Coming up shortly, Philippine Senate in lockdown after gunshots fired. This and more. Stay tuned.
3: Cancer of the blood. Blood cancer is a widely used term for blood, bone marrow, and lymphatic cancer. Mostly, this cancer starts from the bone marrow. In this cancer, the development of blood cells gets disturbed by unrestrained growth of abnormal blood cells. There are no specific known causes of this malignancy, but some common symptoms include fevers, night sweating, enlarged lymph nodes, fatigue, and tiredness. Approximately one-third of all cancers diagnosed in children are blood cancer.

His whereabouts are currently unclear. That's the news today. Here is another look at the headlines. The Bank of Zambia has reduced the monetary policy rate by 25 basis points, bringing it down to 13.25% for the second quarter of 2026. The Drug Enforcement Commission DEC, in a joint operation with the Zambia Police Service, has arrested 36 suspects during an enforcement operation conducted at the One Love Reggae Festival, popularly known as a Janite Musical Concert, held at Mika Convention Center in the Silverest area of Chongwe District. And rounds of gunfire have been heard. It's not clear who fired the shots. Officials say there have been no casualties. For more news, follow us on our social media platforms. You can find us on Facebook, Instagram X, and YouTube with the handle RCV News. My name is Christabel Kamono. Stay tuned.

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3: Being bold is actually beyond pressing shift keys. It's beyond shaving machines. It's beyond reversing a cancerous disease. Being bold is coming to the understanding that the harvest is more than plenty, but those willing to put in the work are few. Turn quickly to the book of Matthew, past 28 chapters and come to verses 19 and realize the mandate is to look at the world and all its nations and say to ourselves, therefore, I'll go too. I'll go and love my neighbor enough to want to see them in heaven. I'll go and be compassionate enough to share the gospel with no fear, and I'll remember that persecution must be for his

0: 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So go ye into the world and share his word boldly. The call is to engage culture for his glory.
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9: Welcome to the second hour of today's edition of Zambian Beats. I've got you covered. I'm alone now. My name is Patrick Muhau. Here to remind you that it is still that day that the Lord has made in the midst of what you're going through, in the midst of what you went through today, my friend. The sun, the humid, the heat, they've all gone to rest right now. The bears, they've all gone to rest. Guess what? You've got life today. You are still breathing, really. God wants you to focus on things that are pure. If there's one thing that is pure in your situation, is that God is in our midst, and this God promises you and me. In other scriptures to say that he will be your keeper. He will be your guide. And here to remind you that your guide, your keeper, he is working on things for your good and my good. He's already gone ahead of your situation, like we are reminded in other scriptures in the book of Deuteronomy, perfecting all that which concerns you and me. When you and me choose to love God with all your heart, with all your soul, with all your mind, and with all your strength in all these situations, that's you and me telling the devil, the father of all lies, to say, you know what, in the midst of what hasn't worked out for me, God still remains God. When you do that, that's you walking in faith. Coming up in terms of your music, I've got the Rema of Praise Team, Bethsaida, all the way from Chilabombwe. I've got the mighty Gatsemani Choir, UCZ Ngombe, all that, plus a lot more queued up for you. You are listening to Midweek Edition of the program. Between now and 18:45, possibly, we are wrapping up what we began looking at earlier on. Why do you sometimes feel distant from God? I've been getting text messages. You will find that chat up and running on our Facebook page. But what you can do, send me a WhatsApp if you can to 0956200490. Good to know that Philip the third, you are tuned in. You dropped me a WhatsApp some 20 minutes ago to say, hey, RCV, it's good to hear Lombe at RCV Studios. It's been long. She's around. Actually, she comes almost every month to Radio Christian Voice. She passes through here. I got a text, an interesting text here. It says, okay, that's coming from Abel Kalofia from Kitwe. Abel Kalofia says, Patrick, let me tell you something. He said something. And then he says something that we have to do. Why? Because we have to celebrate this day today. It's a day after Tuesday, a day before Thursday. At some point, Abel Kalofia, in his message, he goes on to say, it's a Wednesday! It doesn't end there. Goes on to say, Palichitatu, God is good.

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0: And those are the mighty river. I beg your pardon. Those are the mighty Gatsimani fading out with Akwenda Wino all the way from Ngombe right here in Lusaka. RCZ, that is, before that, we had the mighty revelation coming up with Amalaila. You are listening to Radio Christian Voice. What is this? It's this kind of music. We bring you the choirs, the creamest when it comes to music or other songs from the choirs. Wednesdays, that's what we give you on Zambian Beats. Got you covered all the way up to 8 p.m. If you're still working, good evening to you on the roads, reminding you to take it easy. Today on the program, we are looking at the topic, why do you sometimes feel distant from God? This applies to Patrick Muhau as well. I shared with you earlier on to say, you know what, I still get to have those moments, and that usually builds up if I don't pray, maybe I don't spend much quality time with God. I get to go through that that phase of life in my spiritual life. Let's hear from you. What is it that you're saying on our Facebook page there? Lomisa Ngoma says, mostly when your prayers are not answered immediately, it feels like God is distant. Mine, while he's not. Okay, some text missing there. I really do appreciate. But I think what Lomisa is saying is that mostly when prayers are not answered immediately, it feels like God is distant while he's not. I think, yeah, really do appreciate. Osman Dambele says, we usually experience the distance from God, especially from the ones who didn't give their lives to Christ, because they usually think God can't forgive them and literally think it's a long process to repent because of their wrongdoings. Really do appreciate. Servant of Christ read that one earlier on. Prosperity Mwamba Chilofi on Facebook, you're saying, actually, sin conscience is what beats down when... often, because religion has taught us that every time you yield to temptation, God distances himself from us, which isn't true. Really do appreciate. Princess Alice Amuzembe says, because of the things that are happening around me, really, really do appreciate. Been getting text messages. This one says, mostly we feel distance from God when our plans that we prayed didn't go our way, when we expected disappointments happen. Really do appreciate. Another text coming in all the way from Rebecca Mole says, hey Patrick, hope you're good. I'm well, thank you. Well, please play me a song done by Moses. Yeah. I really do appreciate. Another text coming in. This one says, whenever we stop reading the word of God and every time when we feel tired of praying, that's when we get far away from God. Like Patrick's situation, right? Yes. You're going to say, it's Brother Gift. Really do appreciate. Brother Gift, really do appreciate. I've seen what you've left there. We'll get into that very soon. It's not Tina Mwila on Facebook says, sometimes when you are not faithful in praying, like when you were not praying consistently, right? Yes. And then Title and Scene, we forget that God wants us broken or not broken. I love that. Really, really do appreciate. Good to know that Brother Gift, you are tuned in here saying, Happy Wednesday!
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1: Each taxpayer is required to keep evidence of economic activities or business transactions, such as books, records, or invoices as required by law, and submit or present the data or documentation required by the Zambia Revenue Authority accurately and timely in accordance with the tax laws.

0: The 2026 Share Jesus Boldly Bible Bee competition is reaching its final and most thrilling stage, the Bible Bee Tournament Finals. 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

0: Palesa Umwine. Before that, the Rema Praise team, Betsaida, all the way from Chilawumbo, came through with Napalwa Nankwe. Coming up in about 5 minutes or so, the top of the hour, and then I'll be back in the third and last hour of today's edition of Zambian Beats. You are listening to Radio Christian Voice. It's a Wednesday, my friend, here to remind you that in the midst of what you went through, in the midst of what you're currently going through, be encouraged that God knows all about it. At Fiakwalesa Umwine, just like that song that we played earlier was reminding you and I. But hey, wrapping up what we began looking at earlier on, why do you sometimes feel distant from God? Really getting a lot of messages on our Facebook page, comments that we didn't acknowledge that they came in earlier on. Good to know that Tiende Pamoz, you are tuned in, saying identity crisis, lack of knowledge of who someone is in the Lord. Really do appreciate a text coming in here all the way from Brother Lazarus from Tendere East. Brother, thank you very much. Really do appreciate it. It's always a joy hearing from you. You're saying, good evening, Evangelist Patrick. You're going to say, reason, no firm root. That's right. You're going to say, a lack of being grounded in the basics of the Bible means that when trials, temptations arise, and faith cannot survive. Lazarus, I'm reminded of that parable that Jesus taught in the book. I think it's in the book of Luke and in the book of Matthew. In the book of Matthew, it's in Matthew 13. The parable of the weeds. Remember that? Yes, that same one. You're going to say, arise, the faith cannot survive, as prescribed in the parable of the sower. I didn't even see the last part of your message. Really do appreciate for coming through. Let's cross over into the third hour of the program. As per usual, in that hour, some great worship to uplifting music. Still from the choirs or maybe bands.
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7: Do you sometimes feel like everything is meaningless? Like every day is just spent in vain?
8: To be honest, that's how I felt before I had a personal relationship with Jesus Christ. 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
7: Oh yeah?
8: It's impossible to find true meaning apart from our Creator. 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
4: Being bold is actually beyond pressing shift keys. It's beyond shaving machines. It's beyond reversing a cancerous disease. Being bold is coming to the understanding that the harvest is more than plenty, but those willing to put in the work are few. Turn quickly to the book of Matthew, past 28 chapters and come to verses 19 and realize the mandate is to look at the world and all its nations and say to ourselves, therefore, I'll go too. I'll go and love my neighbor enough to want to see them in heaven. I'll go and be compassionate enough to share the gospel with no fear, and I'll remember that persecution must be for his

0: 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So go ye into the world and share his word boldly. The call is to engage culture for his glory.
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8: Just like that, we've made it right into the third and last hour of today's edition of Zambian Beats. My name is Patrick Muhau. Got you covered all the way up to 8 p.m. If you're driving, take it easy, reminding you to buckle up to observe those traffic rules and regulations. As per usual, in this hour, bring it down some great mellow music. Today, Wednesday, is not exceptional. Yes, we've been playing music from the choirs. That continues though on the mellow side from the choirs right in this hour. How was church? If you're coming back from midweek fellowship, Chitente, cell meeting, Bungwe, Bible study. How was that? Stuck in traffic, reminding you to buckle up, to give courtesy to other Lord Jesus as well. I'm within traffic all the way up to the top of the hour. Ndola, know that you can listen to us on 98.9. Also on www.rcv.cr.zm. Kitwe 105.3. Also for Livingston, it's 98.9 FM. Coming up in this hour, great music from the mellow side, all that up to 8 p.m. We've made it, my friend. Get in touch like others on 0956-200490. Okay, thank you. We praise God for the messages. Just got an edification text there. Really, really do appreciate. It's a day after Tuesday, a day before Thursday. The heat, the humid, they've all gone to rest. The birds are resting, but the stars and the moon are out taking care of you and me, reminding you that it is still that day that the Lord has made. Not just any other day, but it's a Wednesday! Yes, dear friend, how about we get this hour on the road? Proclaim with the medley this kind of music up to 8 p.m. God is good.

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0: Adonai Pentecostal Singers with Kafua Wandi. Before that, Sammy SPW came through with Show Your Power. They dropped that in 2022 from their debut album, Volume 1. Kicked off with a repraise medley done by Proclaim There. They dropped that in 2019, right into the last, 30 minutes of our time together. You are listening to Radio Christian Voice, coming from church, coming from work. At work right now, maybe on the roads right now, reminding you to take it easy. This is Radio Christian Voice. It is Zambian Beats, midweek edition, as per usual. In this hour, some great mellow music queued up for you. On the way, I've got the Peace Preachers. Get in touch, like others, on 0956-200490. Alternatively, on our WhatsApp line there, send me a voice note. I will see all that.
1: The 2026 Share Jesus Boldly Bible Bee Competition is reaching its final and most thrilling stage.

Miracles by Fire being led by Chile Shewalia, dropped that over 10 years ago or so with Blessing Me. Before that, we had Peace Preachers teaming up with Manasseh Yufa and Pastor Ephraim. They gave us that in 2018. Coming up at exactly 20 hours, Kunda and Dr. David Becker will be here on this week's edition of Battle for the Christian Mind. That's right. Kunda always teases me that I've got issues to talk about that program. But hey, they will be here on Radio Christian Voice. My name is Patrick Muhau, and this is where we have to part company. As always, yet remind you, as we talk to any human being, please, please, please be kind with your words, really. We are going through so much. But hey, in all that, we are more than conquerors. Why? Because God neither sleeps nor slumbers. On the way, right in this hour, the PWEZ. Good to know that Frank Lundo, you are tuned in, brother. Good evening. Good

0: night.
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0: This is Radio Crescent Voice News, your global link. With the news in brief from Peter Bota. Access Bank has partnered with Sam Leather, World Vision and Village Step Foundation to promote quality education in Zambia through the provision of shoes for vulnerable school-going children across the country. The sponsorship campaign called Shoes for All Smiles Walk This Campaign is expected to impact approximately 10,000 vulnerable children across 150 schools in Zambia, with the majority being government schools. The Disaster Management and Mitigation Unit, DMMU, has directed its district officers to prioritize distribution of about 700,000 kwacha worth of palm dates that have been donated by Saudi Arabia to victims affected by floods during the 2025-2026 rainfall. Speaking during the donation ceremony in Lusaka, DMMU National Coordinator Norman Chipakupaku, who was represented by the Permanent Secretary for Resettlement, Mavis Nkomesha, says the donation will contribute to mitigating the impact of the recent natural disaster. In Africa news, Ghana says it will evacuate 300 citizens from South Africa following a recent wave of protests against foreign nationals. Foreign Minister Samuel Ogozeto Ablakwa said in a post on X on Tuesday that the Ghanaian president had granted approval for their immediate evacuation. And business leaders, academics, and international officials have expressed hopes that U.S. President Donald Trump's upcoming state visit to China will help stabilize China-U.S. relations and expand cooperation between the world's two largest economies amid growing global uncertainty. At the invitation of Chinese President Xi Jinping, Trump will pay a state visit to China from May 13 to 15. For more news, follow us on our social media platforms. You can find us on Facebook, Instagram, X, and YouTube with the handle RCV News. I'm Peter Bota. Stay tuned.
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5: Money can move things. 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But integrity will sustain them. This is what I believe, that God is far more concerned with the posture of my heart. 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
6: Being bold is actually beyond pressing shift keys. It's beyond shaving machines. It's beyond reversing a cancerous disease. Being bold is coming to the understanding that the harvest is more than plenty, but those willing to put in the work are few. Turn quickly to the book of Matthew, past 28 chapters and come to verses 19 and realize the mandate is to look at the world and all its nations and say to ourselves, therefore, I'll go too. I'll go and love my neighbor enough to want to see them in heaven. I'll go and be compassionate enough to share the gospel with no fear end. I'll remember that persecution must be for his name's sake, because I'm grafted in. To God, we kids are namesakes. The practicality requires me to step into faith. Convos to point to the true source in the Bible to pronounce the gospel. I share my testimony to shame the past and the accusers.

0: 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So go ye into the world and share his word boldly. The call is to engage culture for his glory.
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3: The 13th of May, 2026. It's a beautiful Wednesday, and welcome to Battle for the Christian Mind right here on RCV. And thank you so much for choosing Radio Christian Voice. It's always great and amazing to know that you're listening to us. My name is Kunda, and in the studio this evening, I'm with Dr. David Becker. How are you doing?
4: Yes, you are, and I'm doing well tonight. I'm a little tired, but I think we were talking beforehand. We're both a little tired, and I can even see on the monitor I've got bags under my eyes for the first time. But we're going to have a good program tonight.
3: Yeah.
4: A good one, because, well, we're always dealing with the battle for the mind, and it's a daily thing, so we've got always got something to talk about.
3: Yeah, always have something to talk about. It's always interesting, and we are always happy to hear from you. And so feel free to talk to us. Text us on 0956-200-490. Sending a text message or a WhatsApp message. Let's interact. And we're also live on Facebook. I know the network is pretty bad today. I don't know really if it's bad. Going on, but feel free, if you're able to catch us live on Facebook, feel free to just interact with us from there and leave your comment, leave a text, and let's just talk. I'll simply WhatsApp 0956-200-490. If you're listening through FM as well, it would be great to hear from you this evening. Dr. Becker, LA was saying that you keep on meeting people that will tell you that they listen to Battle for the Christian Mind.
4: And it makes you feel good.
3: Yeah.
4: Yes. Oh, yeah, we listen. Yeah, and I said, you know, once in a while, no, every Wednesday night we got it tuned in. And I said, well, great.
3: Yeah.
4: Send a note and let us know.
3: Yeah, I mean, it's always great when you let us know. So if you're listening, you've never told us that you're listening to us, you know, then talk to us. I would love to hear from you and just get to know that you're listening
4: or
3: to.
4: Or if not just letting us know, let us know how the program is going for you.
3: Yeah.
4: Are we sharing something that's important for you tonight? You got a challenge, disagreement with us, or agree? Share your voice.
3: Yeah. And are you beginning to look at life, you know, with a different lens? You know, how are you interpreting life altogether, you know, after listening to us and probably been you hearing some of the things we keep on saying right here on the program?

0: sets on different issues that controls how your thoughts are developed, and then that results in your behavior. So when we talk about the developing the Christian worldview, about a biblical worldview, it's that interchange that we have to have, and when we're putting on a new man, putting off the old man that the scriptures talk about, so that we can become a new person in this world today. So it's challenging, and that's why we see that challenge as a battle, and a battle for how we think and how we behave. So yeah, let's talk about that.
1: Yep. And 2 weeks ago, we started looking at gambling, and we asked the question, can a Christian gamble? And that's where we had to start from. And today, we're asking on gambling, and we're saying, look, is gambling spiritually dangerous? Is gambling spiritually dangerous? And, you know, Dr. Becker, let's start from where we started from last week, the other week, rather. And obviously, we did talk about how the word gambling, it's not in the Bible.
0: It's not there.
1: Yeah.
0: If we do a word search in concordances or anything, you're not going to come up with a... You know, there was gambling for the cloth of Jesus while he was hanging on the cross by the Roman soldiers. You will find that they were casting lots, but you're not going to find a "you shall not gamble" verse in the scripture. But gambling, why has it become an issue in the Christian community that it's something that we speak against? There's a lot of things in life. Yeah, 1 Corinthians 6:12. Paul wrote to his people there that, you know, you say I'm allowed to do anything, but Paul says, but not everything is good for you. You say I am allowed to do anything, but not everything is beneficial. So Paul recognizes the fact that, you know, for a Christian, yeah, there's a lot of things we can do in life, but we have to consider what effects it will have on our life. Is gambling can it be sporting? Can it be fun? Be part of a game? Yes. But for many, it becomes more than that. And then that's where we start getting into trouble. And that's what we talked a little bit about 2 weeks ago, and we'll talk more about tonight. It does become more. Where does our trust for our finances come from? What do we really trust God? Yeah, I trust God every time I place a bet.
1: Yeah.
0: No, that's not what we're talking about. And it can become dangerous because, let's face it, folks, you know, we mentioned 2 weeks ago, Kunda, about all the different gambling shops around Lusaka. Mm. In these 2 weeks since then, I took a little more effort at looking at what's out there. And I have driven, as I've driven all over different parts of Lusaka, I did not really realize just how many betting shops have been established in this city. They're everywhere, in every neighborhood, every little shopping area. And the only reason why people start those businesses is they're making money.
1: Yeah.
0: Gambling doesn't benefit the gambler. It benefits the businessman.
1: Mm-hmm.
0: And so the idea that we're going to all get rich by gambling, I don't quite think that's quite what the odds are. I think if we really research the odds, the gambler is providing the businessman with a way of living.
1: Yeah. And like what Dr. Becker is saying, sometimes we don't really realize that this is really an issue. Only when you pay attention. And so... as you begin to pay attention and you begin to see when you move in your neighborhoods, you begin to see how much there are all these gambling places that are open and a lot of people going there to gamble. A long time it was very hard for you to find a gambling place. But now it's like very easy. People can easily access gambling. And also it is also framed in a way like it's just entertainment, you know, but it's more than entertainment. And it's just like, you know what, I'm just trying to have fun because I love sports or I love this thing, you know, and it's just like really entertainment, but it's really more than that. And, you know, so just try to pay some attention to just see what's really going on and what's really happening. And you'd be so shocked also that a lot of young people are engaging into gambling. And 2 weeks ago, I did share that I've had the opportunity to move around the country and to speak to young people. And these are young people that are in churches because we've been holding meetings, you know, in churches. And you find that these young people that are in churches, they're actually going out there and they're gambling, you know. They have all these gambling apps on their mobile phones. And they're doing it. And also...
0: Do they tell you why? Why are they doing it?

0: They want to get rich, you know. They want to get rich, and that's how it's advertised. It's advertised, look, you can get rich. All the people that seem to be doing well, people that are influential, they are brand ambassadors for gambling. And these are people that young people maybe are looking up to, and they're the people that are ambassadors for this gambling, you know?
1: They want that latest iPhone,
0: Yeah.
1: the latest game. Yeah.
0: And when we started talking about this 2 weeks ago, Dr. Becker, we did go back to, kind of like what makes people even get into gambling. It is that desire of wanting to just get rich, wanting to get rich fast, and hoping, I'm gonna get rich very fast when I do this. I'll be a wealthy man or I'll be a wealthy woman, you know.
1: And some of these companies, they really make it easy because I've read on some advertisements how they will front you 5,000 kwacha to get started,
0: Yeah.
1: or 1,000 kwacha to get started. I mean, you don't even have to, I don't understand it, but I guess they know then they're going to make their money back. But folks, we're bringing this issue up because it's part of the battle for our minds as Christians, part of how we think. Why? Because we read in Galatians 5 that there is a strong battle between the old patterns of the flesh and the renewing work of the Holy Spirit in our lives. The Bible's real clear on that. I wasn't going to read it, but I think we ought to read it. Galatians. We have a Bible word sword drill. 5:17. For the flesh is set against the desires of the spirit, and the spirit against the flesh, for these are in opposition to one another, so that you may not do the things that you please. But if you're led by the spirit, you're not under the law. And the deeds of the flesh are, and it lists them all, and then it talks about the fruit of the spirit. We have to realize that at the root of gambling is a desire to please ourselves. I mean, kids want the latest phone, they want the latest game. Young people would like to be able to get that car, a better, just better things. We see things around us that we want, and so we want to get it. The flesh is wanting it. So there's a battle that takes place in our lives, and Christians need to confront this battle. Here we're talking about money and how we can get it, whether gambling or through a regular good job. There's all kinds of issues, and that's part of our program. We talk about different issues. So,
0: Yeah.
1: yeah, I'm going to go ahead.
0: Guess talk about different issues right here. And so feel free to talk to us on 0956200490. Is gambling spiritually dangerous? Talk to us. What do you think? Let's get talking. Want to hear what you think this evening on WhatsApp 0956200490 and through Facebook as well if you can. We'll be delighted to hear from you. Dr. Becker, let's get to the issue of, provision and why many times people get to a place where they just don't trust God to provide for them. And so it's now they're trying to help God for provision. And it's like, look, I have all these bills and I have all these issues going on. I need to sort out that bill. I need to pay school fees for the kids or, have shelter, get food. And you just don't trust God anymore. And you're thinking, look, let me try to go this other route.
1: We read that one passage in scripture where God provides for the prophet by sending the ravens carrying some food and provision for him. And when we pray to God, I think a lot of times we expect God to deliver some kind of miraculous provision for us in it. And Jesus himself spoke, in Matthew on the Sermon to the Mount of the people. He said, that's why I tell you, don't worry about everyday life. Whether you've got enough food or drink, or whether you've got enough clothes to wear. Jesus asked, isn't life more than food? Isn't your body more than the clothes that you wear? And then he says, look at the birds. They don't plant or harvest, but God, their Father, feeds them. And aren't you more valuable than these birds? Can your worries add a single moment to the life? Can we, if we're worrying about our school fees, if we're worried, but the school fees have to be paid. My child has to go to school. If I'm not paying them, they don't go to school. God can make provision, and he does make provision to us. It's not just a religious statement that we're saying. It's not just something that we're making a pie out of the sky remark. God does provide. He provides a job. He provides blessings sometimes that come. Don't worry about these things. Where is the trust that we put? You know, Kuna, that's the whole question. Do we trust God to take care of us as his children who are important? We're more important than the birds. None of them were made in his image. We're more important than the fields. The fields were made and God said they were good, but he still created us in his image to take care of those fields. God will take care of us. Mm. But we get too anxious sometimes. We want to try to find a shortcut for God to help us.
0: Yeah.
1: And sometimes it comes out of the fact that we love, we like money. Mm. I like money. I grew up poor and in a poor family. I don't mind having a little extra money once in a while to do something, but money doesn't satisfy. God has said, I will never fail you and I will never abandon you. Where are we going to be content? You know, Kunda, where, you know, what will we ever have enough?
0: Mm.
1: What millionaire has ever stopped? Okay, and said, okay, I've got enough. I'm not going to chase anymore.
0: Yeah.
1: You know, what billionaire has never stopped and said, you know, that's enough. I don't need any more. So no one does. Money just seems to always attract and want more and more and more. Who do we trust? What's our faith in?
0: Yeah. Like where our eye is focused on, because many times when we find ourselves gambling as Christians, and as believers, then we're just no longer trusting God. You know, in Proverbs 3, you know, the Bible talks about trusting the Lord with all your heart, do not depend on your own understanding. Seek his will in all you do, and he will show you which path to take. Trust in the Lord, not your own understanding. And many times we don't just trust in God. Mm. It's like we are trying to really help God. And sometimes people would even say God helps those that help themselves. And others would even think it's biblical, it's scriptural, but it's not.
1: It's not.
0: You know?
1: I'm sure I quoted an awful lot.
0: It's not. You know? In Bemba, they would say, Lesa Fobayafwa. You know? And sometimes we're trying to find all these reasons and, you know, trying to help God. But really, who do we trust? Do we trust that God says that, you know, he feeds even the beds, you know? Do we trust that God is able to make provision even for animals in the world, you know, in the world, and is also able to make provision for us, you know? So who do we trust? You know, do we trust God? You know, the moment we begin to seek these other things like gambling in order for us to really find provision or say, look, I'm going to make money in order for me to pay all these bills, then we have stopped trusting God altogether. We don't trust that he's going to do it for us because we're seeking avenues, we're seeking places to make money, you know, that are not right before God, you know. And so who do we trust? You know, something we must really begin to think about this evening. As we are talking about gambling, you know, do we really trust God? So whenever we sit with those mobile apps and we're about to engage in all those things and hoping that we'll be the ones to win that 1 million kwacha or that 2 million kwacha,
1: yeah,
0: do we really trust God?
1: Yeah.
0: You know,
1: I think part of the problem there, Kunda, is that we, you know, we mentioned this several times before, but it's something I continually come back to, even in a conversation I had with a pastor this morning. You know, one of the issues that we have in the church is that we believe in God, but do we believe God is God?
0: Mm.
1: Do we have an understanding that God is the creator? He is God. And we are his creation. We may be created in his image, but we are his creation. And scripture twice in the Old and in the New Testament talks about how we are the clay and he is the potter, and we can't tell him how we want to be made, what shape we want to be into, and what use we want to have on the table or in the household. He makes us according to his will for our purposes in our life and for the purposes in his kingdom. And do we trust God as God, or do we trust God as a beneficial old grandfather who sees us as his grandchildren and wants to bless us, but sometimes, you know, he's an old grandfather and he just sometimes forgets us, so we've got to take care of ourselves.
0: Mm.
1: And, you know, it's a real question we need to answer in the church today and answer by each Christian by themselves. Is God God in my life? And am I really trusting him for all things?
0: Yeah. And I mean, it's a good question, and we must really ask ourselves if God is God in our lives. I think sometimes it's easy for us to say we believe in God. And sometimes I go to church, I believe in God, but is God God in your life? And sometimes you only get to see whether you see God as God sometimes when there's lack, sometimes when you can't really pay your bills, sometimes when you can't really sort out certain things and things that require money and you don't have. And now you begin to see, is God God in my life? Can I trust God? Can I believe God? Even when the everything seems not to be working, can I still believe and trust God that God, you know, can give me a good business idea and I'll be able to generate money? Or God can open a door for me and I'll be able to use the skills and talents that I have to be able to make money. Can we believe that? Can we believe that God is really God, you know, in our lives? And Dr. Becker, I think this is what the world tries to fight very hard for us to be able to believe that God is God in our lives. Because sometimes it's like the world will permit you to believe in God just a little bit, but not to make God be God in your life. And it's like, oh, you know what? It's okay.
1: Don't get too weird out there. Come on. Life is life. Real things are real. God, it's okay, but.
0: Yeah, you know. And that's why sometimes people would stop you from certain conversations or in certain meetings. Like, you know, let's be real here. You know, let's get real. This is real life, you know. We're dealing with real life here. So let's be real here. But is God really God? Because the world will permit you to, you know, to just, you know, bring God. Like, okay, yeah, you believe you're a Christian, yeah. But is God really God in your life? And, yeah.
1: You know, and one other thing, another avenue now we need to take a look at that complicates even this issue, that when we talk about having faith and trusting God and if he's really God in our life, another thing that comes into play, Kuna, is why do we feel like we have to have more? Why do we have to have something that's bigger?
0: Yeah. Like just newer, no contentment.
1: Newer, sharper, the latest number. You know, what is it about that why can't we be content with what we have? Not be content with something that's broken, not with something that's in bad, but something that's okay and is working in our life, but we got to have more, got to have better. Why do we throw away perfectly good clothes in order to have the newest fashion? Who sets the fashion? This is where gambling comes in. We're not content with what we have, so we need to gamble, get some more cash, not just to get wealthier, but to be able to have that new thing.
0: Yeah.
1: And Scripture's pretty clear about this, folks. You know, in 1 Timothy 6, verses 6 through 8, it says, yet true godliness is contentment. True godliness with contentment is itself a great wealth. After all, we brought nothing with us when we came into the world. You know, I've noticed that. I've got 9 grandkids, and we've just had a 10th one through Stella's daughter this past week. You know, none of them, not one of them, Kunda, came with a piece of clothing on. They didn't come with a nappy in their hand. They didn't come with anything. They just came naked. Mm. And now we got to provide for them for everything. What's the deal? And then I've unfortunately buried a few family members. And, you know, I don't think it really mattered what clothes we put on them. What does it mean? The car they got, the house they had, none of it gets to get buried with them. I know there's been rich people through history who have buried themselves with some of their riches. They get their tombs looted, the kings and pharaohs and stuff. But it's, you know, what is there that we brought into this world? Because we can't take anything with us when we leave it. So if we have enough food and enough clothing, Scripture says, let us be content.
0: Yeah. And contentment is great gain. And obviously now.
1: But the world says, whatever you got's not quite
0: it's
1: enough.
0: It's not enough. And especially now with the coming in of social media, you find that contentment is very far away. And it's like there's always something that you need to have. You need to have more. You need to do better. And don't just be there. You know, this is not just enough. You need more. And that's why even people today that are others are even dealing with gambling addictions. Others even had like jobs. They were working. They had salaries. Others, they went into debt because of gambling. And just the idea of just being content with what you have, being content with the job that you have, and you just want more. And that's where, you know, gambling kind of like plays with your mind. And it's like, you know what, this is not just enough. You need more. You know, you need that 10 million kwacha, you know.
1: Did you share last week or a couple weeks ago about somebody who had a gambling debt and then he gambled more and it went into debt and then he killed himself because he couldn't, you know, he went in too far into debt. We've heard several things through the years about people who wanted that something extra, gambled a little bit more, didn't get it, and then gambled a little more to cover it. And then they saw that the life really wasn't worth living anymore because of a debt.
0: Yeah.
1: A debt. So they kill themselves.
0: When we get to Philippians 4:11-13, the Bible says, not that I was ever in need, for I have learned how to be content with whatever I have. I know how to live on almost nothing.
1: I don't believe you.
0: Oh, with everything. I have learned the secret of living in every situation, whether it is with a full stomach or empty, with plenty or little. For I can do everything through Christ who gives me strength.
1: Well, that sure isn't the message I hear in this world.
0: Yeah.
1: I've learned to be content with whatever I have. I mean, that people, what kind of country would that be? What would that happen to the economy if everyone was just content with what they've got and didn't want more? Businesses would fail. The GDP would go down. I mean, our whole world is based on discontent. Our whole world is based on wanting something more. But as Christians, if we understand the biblical story, the world is like this because it's separated from God. It's being led by sin and self. Maybe the world's economy needs a dose of Christianity, the gospel, not just the gospel of salvation that helps us to go to heaven, but the gospel that helps us how to live as kingdom people in this world today. I wonder what difference the world economy would look like with Christian influence. Something to think about.
0: Look very different, actually.
1: It would look different. I'm. Some of you may have seen in Facebook or whatever. Last Friday, I became 70, and I don't feel it. I gotta tell you that right now. I don't know. Maybe it's because I sit with people like Kunda younger and keeps me feeling fresh and stuff. But you know, one of the things I've learned through life is learning to be content. Right now, I am driving a 2001 Toyota RAV. It looks horrible because the paint is peeling off of it. But I happen to have a car that has one of the best engines Toyota's ever made. It's low mileage. It does not consume oil. It's got plenty of power. It has air conditioning and it rides nicely. The interior is nice. With a little care, that car is going to take care of everything. It's old enough looking that I don't mind when I'm parked at ShopRite and one of you happens to open your door too hard and slams into the side and puts another dent in it, or pushes the cart down between us and scratches the paint on it. I don't care. I've got a car that could, I would get in tomorrow and drive to Cape Town. I feel confident with it. But it's old, and it doesn't look so good. I don't have to have the latest, fanciest Range Rover sitting in my driveway and drive. I just don't have to. I've got a car that can get around fine. I'm content with it. Would I like to have a newer one? Yes, I really would. I would like to have something that looks a little better. I may have to spend a little money and paint it. But I don't need it because this works.
0: Yeah.
1: What can we become content? Can we become content? Can we take care of? And we're going to talk a little bit more about that later, about taking care of what God has given us. But being content in all things. Good scripture.
0: Yeah.
1: Very challenging.
0: Yeah. And also in Exodus there, it says that's Exodus 20:17. You must not covet your neighbor's house. You must not covet your neighbor's wife, male or female, servant, ox or donkey, or anything else that belongs to your neighbor. Mm-hmm. And so the command against coveting, it is often overlooked, but it's a central message.
1: What would make us want what our neighbor has? Mm. Why do we look across the road and see that they've got this or got that? And why do we want what? Why can't we be happy that they've been able to get this in their life, but now we want it? Or we want something like it. Why does that happen?
0: Like, we want this. I want the same very car. I want the same very job. I want the same very business. I want the same very marriage.
1: Why?
0: I want this.
1: We're not content. You know, when is enough not enough?
0: Yeah.
1: When do we see our neighbors have things that, if we don't have the finances to get it, well, we'll work harder or just be content. But instead, some of us, and if it wasn't just some of us, I think it's more than some of us, there wouldn't be so many gambling shops on every street in this city. People want a way to get easy money. Mm. Gambling seems to be the way to get a little money to get ahead, to have, you know, maybe he gambled, maybe she gambled and got some money. Maybe that's what I need to do. You know, I personally just don't understand it. But I've been trying to deal with self for so long in my life. That battle's becoming better. But self does want. People want. I see you've got something nice. I want it to. I look at that nice watch of yours and I compare that to my old Smith thin one, and yeah, that'd be nice. But I'll keep my little thing. But it works, keeps good time. And I can spend the money on something else.
0: Yeah.
1: Maybe on a better piece of meat or some better clothes or so. But
0: yeah. You know,
1: be content.
0: Be content. And to be part of the conversation this evening, feel free to talk to us on 0956-200-490. Sending a text message or a WhatsApp message. Our Facebook Live is really misbehaving today. But just, you know, sending a text or a WhatsApp and we'll be able to read your contribution this evening. Want to hear from you. Want to hear what you think, you know, concerning our topic this evening. And let's get talking. Dr. Becker, you talked about, you know, responsibility. We could get to that.
1: You know, how do we handle what we have? Folks, let me ask you directly out there, those of you who are listening, how do you handle what you already have? I know we live in a culture that things don't matter as much as relationships, and sometimes we don't take care of the things that we have in quite the way that to help them last, because, well, they're just not as important. There's a different viewpoint about what we have. But Luke 16, for Christians, for you as you've been born again and you're a child of God, Luke 16 says that if you're faithful in the little things, you will be faithful in large things. But if you're dishonest in little things, you won't be honest with greater responsibilities. And if you're untrustworthy about worldly wealth, who will trust you with the true riches of heaven? You know, what does it mean to be faithful with what God has given to you? What does it mean to be faithful with the clothes that you have, with the vehicle, with the house, with the responsibilities that you have? God says that he will give more to those who are being responsible and who are faithful with it. But if you're untrustworthy with it, how can you be trusted with anything more? So when people turn to gambling, it goes back to that, do we trust God? But also, are we faithful stewards of what he has already given us? Do we handle our finances well? Or are we spending our own things we don't need to spend on? Are we overspending our budget? Are we wanting more than what we need? Are we taking care of what God has given to us? We need to ask these questions honestly of our lives, because as Christians, we need to line up with what God's Word says so that we're an example by our life of God's Word. Are we faithful in little things, being responsible for what we've been given already?
0: And in 1 Corinthians 4:2, the Bible says, now a person who is put in charge as a manager must be faithful, you know, and stewards are required, you know, to be faithful. And we need to make sure, you know, that we are faithful even in the little things that we have. And so, if at all you have something little that is happening, or something small that is happening in your life, we must be, you know, faithful with those little things. We must be faithful with those small things and be responsible with those small things or little things that we have.
1: You know, man, I'm going to ask you something right now, and you might say I'm asking it as an outsider or whatever, but no, I'm not. I'm asking it as somebody who's been here for so long that Zambia's home. Why is it when NGOs or when other organizations stuff come in and they need to do a project or they want to do a project in Zambia and they need to funnel money in, why do they give it to women, women's groups? I've noticed it in these 36 years in Zambia. I have almost every business I go to, you can buy something, but then when you go to the counter, the room, the little desk or whatever to pay someone, Kunde, have you ever noticed it is always a woman who's collecting your money? In every business. Don't know why. I often laugh and ask them, you know, and oh, you're someone new. But where's it? How come there's never a man in this spot?
0: Yeah, it's like the majority of women.
1: You know, so the question comes down, you know, if you go to a gambling shop, nearly all the people, patrons who are there are men.
0: Men.
1: Why is it we can't, what's the shortage, the shortcoming in our lives, men, that we don't want to trust God? What's our problem that we don't handle the responsibility of what we have? Well, we always seem to want more. We seem to want to become a big man, so we need more money to become a big man. Why do we gamble? What's pushing us this way? No person who's put in charge as a manager. Now, a person who is put in charge as a manager must be faithful. Men, we've got to be more faithful with what God gives to us. Gambling is not always the answer. And it's not always being faithful with what little money he may be giving to us or anything that he gives to us. We just have to be careful. And I'm going to point that out. That's an issue for us men.
0: Yeah. Dr. Becker, this evening, the question that I asked on Facebook is, you know, is gambling spiritually dangerous? Mm-hmm. When does gambling become a danger? And you can even get to a place of even enslavement.
1: Very quickly and very easily. The debt is enslavement. There's a number of proverbs about becoming enslaved to debt by debt. And it's something we just need to avoid. You're not going to get ahead in life by going into debt. Well, now I'll take that back. Sometimes we can buy a house and we have a debt on a house. And we can get ahead by making payments on that house because it will increase in value. You won't get ahead by buying a new fancy car. As soon as you buy it, it becomes worth less and less and less. Cars do not become more valuable. But gambling can be very dangerous because we become enslaved to it. We talked a couple weeks ago about the medical science has proven that there's a chemical change in our body that takes place through the excitement of gambling. Our mind, our brain gets endorphins in it that charge it and gets excited. And we have this great feeling when we're gambling, and especially when we're winning a little. And that even when we're losing, there's a change in the chemicals that affect us and really pushes us to do more in order to try to get ahead. We lose control. And it really plays on our old sin nature because, you know, generally, Kunda, most people don't like to have fences put around them. They don't like to be told, you can't do this or you can do that. Don't tell me what to do. How many children tell their parents that? Don't tell me what to do. And then I've heard how many young people say the same thing. Well, why do Christians say, I can't gamble? Because it could be dangerous. Well, they don't really know. 1 Corinthians 6:12 says, and we read this at the beginning of tonight's program, I am allowed to do anything, but not everything is good for you. And even though I am allowed to do anything, I must not become a slave to anything. Folks, we've got to know we can't be mastered by things. Out there. We can't be mastered by these things. We can't become enslaved to them. Otherwise, who's in charge of our life? Are we in charge, or do we allow something else to control us? Do we allow the owner of that betting shop to control us, or not? I hope that's not coming over the mic. We've got a background noise. But, folks, what controls us? What do we become enslaved to? Who is the boss in our lives? That's the danger of gambling. We can become enslaved to it, both by the enjoyment of it, by the thrill of it, but also by the losing and trying to get ahead again.
0: Yeah, and it's like it becomes an addiction. And the people today who are fighting gambling addiction, and an addiction is something that you feel you cannot do without. You feel like it controls you. It has a part of you. It brings happiness. It brings satisfaction. It is thinking or feeling, when I'm not doing this thing, I'm remaining behind. And you constantly find yourself doing it. You know, you get into debt to do it. You sell things to do it. Sometimes even instead of working, you stop working just in order for you to gamble. And
1: but Kunda, wait, I'm not like that. I'm just supporting my football team.
0: Yeah, and it's like, you entertainment.
1: I'm just having fun. I support these guys verbally, so let me put some money down on the table too.
0: Yeah.
1: I'm not addicted to it. It's not controlling me. I haven't sold my latest car to be able to have money to bet on them. I'm just having fun.
0: Yeah.
1: What are you talking about that you can become addicted?
0: And you feel like it's just in the fun. You feel it's just like in the entertainment. It's you just supporting your favorite team. And without realizing that gambling has got a hold of you and it's controlling you. And it's like you're constantly wanting to do this more and more and every day, and do it even more and more and more and more. And I think, Dr. Becker, even the science behind it, all those things that happen to the brain, you know, it's like you want to get to experience that.
1: There's a feeling.
0: Of, you know, probably winning something, you know?
1: It's there.
0: Yeah.
1: And folks, I'm honest. I'm telling you the truth. I know people who began with simple bets on games. You know, they're playing each other. I know some people who got involved. They were playing golf, and they'd place a bet on their golf match that day. And that's how it started. And soon it's everywhere, every time they play. And then it's on bigger bets, and it's on different aspects of the golf, and on this stroke, not the whole game, but on this stroke. And then soon I know some people, I can't name them over the air, but I know them whose lives, they go to work in the daytime. They come home. Sometimes they come home to change clothes and go to the betting place. Sometimes they just go straight to the betting place in their work clothes because it's just become so much a part of their life. And they're there every day, whether they've got a family at home or whether they don't have a family at home. I know them. I know I've seen these people. And to try to talk to them, they cannot even hear me. That's why we're talking today and tonight, to try to give you some warnings, try to give you some guidance ahead of time. Because even as a Christian, yes, as a Christian, it can happen. Uh-huh. It can happen because we fight the flesh, and the flesh doesn't let go. And if we become lazy in our walk as a Christian, if we don't become careful, if we're not watching, yes, the wolf does slip up. The lion is on the prowl. Yeah. And we just need to be warned. We need to be warned so that we're watching.
0: Yeah. And a person is a slave to whatever masters them. And in 2 Peter 2:19, you know, the Bible says the promised freedom by they themselves are slaves of sin and corruption. For you are a slave to whatever controls you. And so as you're listening this evening, if gambling controls you, you've become a slave to it. And those that are controlled by gambling, they become slaves to gambling. And it defeats the whole purpose why Jesus came to this world. You know, it's in order for us to be free. And now we can't remain slaves to gambling.
1: No.
0: We can't enslave ourselves to gambling. When Jesus Christ came to give us freedom and liberty, so we can't become slaves to gambling.
1: We can't. And as we're getting them, I just noticed our clock is chasing us again tonight, like always. But in Matthew 6:24, Jesus spoke and said this: no one can serve two masters. Mm. Just what you're saying, Kunda. Just exactly what you're saying here tonight. For you will hate one and love the other. You will be devoted to one and despise the other. You cannot serve God and be enslaved to money. You know, what people who become addicted to gambling began innocently. No one plans to become addicted to anything. It happens. And you begin to serve money. What does it mean to serve something or someone? Folks, it means to be devoted to putting that person or that thing even above yourself. So when you become enslaved to things like gambling, we may talk at some other time about drinking or some other vices that are out there, but you're not in control of yourself anymore. That is mastering you. That is controlling you. You're serving it. You have words that you speak about God, but what's controlling your life? The gambling part. Why? For whatever reason. The reasons we've talked about tonight. So we can't be neutral. We can't serve God and be enslaved to this desire for more, for being discontented with what you have, for that good feeling that I'm just playing a game, I'm just gambling to have fun. No, it's not that way. We've got to decide what we're going to serve. You have to. Yeah. It's just part of life. Paul says, I'm free to do anything, but not everything is beneficial. Folks, you have to decide what's beneficial for you in life. So Colossians 3:5 says, put to death sinful earthly things that are lurking within you. Have nothing to do with sexual immorality, impurity, lust, and evil desires. Don't be greedy, for a greedy person is an idolater, worshiping the things of this world. Covetousness is called idolatry in the scriptures. Folks, it's our decision. What are we going to do in life? Where are we going to walk? It is a battle. It can be a bad battle. How are you fighting it in your life?
0: Yep. And as you're listening this evening, And probably you've tried to get into gambling, already gambling, or you're about to get into gambling, you've been thinking about it. Would really encourage you this evening to stop. Don't go into it. Don't allow it to enslave you. God has, given us freedom through Jesus Christ, and we cannot save two masters. We should save God only. We must trust God, for Him to provide for us. Let God be God in our lives. And so, please stop it. And yeah, stop it. And don't do it again. I believe today you've tuned in for a reason, and God wanted you to hear this message. Must put it to an end, and we must stop. Good to know that Griffin from Mazabuka, thank you so much for coming through and following us now this evening. Really appreciate. We have to go now, and we'll be back next week with another great program. And so do make sure that you tune in next week, Wednesday.
1: Live, yeah. Again. We'll be here before you. Join us.
0: Yeah, so from myself, Kunda Malama, and Dr. Becker, it is bye-bye, and enjoy the rest of your evening. At 21 hours, we'll have praise with Nightlight. Bye-bye.
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8: Being bold is actually beyond pressing shift keys. It's beyond shaving machines. It's beyond reversing a cancerous disease. Being bold is coming to the understanding that the harvest is more than plenty, but those willing to put in the work are few. Turn quickly to the book of Matthew, past 28 chapters and come to verses 19 and realize the mandate is to look at the world and all its nations and say to ourselves, therefore, I'll go too. I'll go and love my neighbor enough to want to see them in heaven. I'll go and be compassionate enough to share the gospel with no fear, and I'll remember that persecution must be for his

0: 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So go ye into the world and share his word boldly. The call is to engage culture for his glory.
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0: 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Hi, this is Finjani, and you're listening to... 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Hi, this is Finjani, and you're listening to Nightlight...

welcome to today's edition of Nightlight on Radio Christian Voice, your home since 94. This is Nightlight, helping you fall in love with God's Word even more. We are a Bible study focused radio program. Every evening, we sit with a portion of Scripture that we walk through and help one another understand the mind of God and help one another fall in love with God's Word even more. We also do spend quite a lot of time learning with one another on the acts of evangelism. And so every day we are throwing out a challenge to each other to either invite someone to church or pray with them or share a gospel resource with them, because we learn that our faith is not just seen in how we are showing up for things of God, like going to church every Sunday, participating in church prayer fasts. Rather, our faith in the Lord, our walk with the Lord, is seen through how we are treating others around us. Our faith in the Lord is seen by how we draw others to the light of God's Word. And that's the responsibility that God has placed upon us. And so every evening we delve into the Word of God and see how we can remain aligned to God's will for our lives. You are reaching me this evening on 0956-200-490. We were reflecting, reading on a very profound subject, sharing a gospel resource. And like we were saying, this week for us, we are themed or focused on bearing fruit. So all of our conversations are focused and they are leading to one thing. How am I bearing fruit as a branch that is connected to Christ? Am I connected to Christ in word, or I am truly connected to Christ through conviction and I am walking according to what he has required of me? So that's what we are focusing on, bearing fruit. And last evening, we were reading a very beautiful chapter from a lovely book. If you are with us, do reach me on 0956-200-490. We'll break for a sound of worship. When we get back, we lean into yesterday's recap.

0: The 2026 Share Jesus Boldly Bible Bee competition is reaching its final and most thrilling stage, the Bible Bee Tournament Finals. On Saturday, the 16th of May, venue will be the Italian International School. Witness the action as high schools go head-to-head and universities compete against each other in an inspiring battle of scripture, knowledge, and faith. The Bible Finals will be broadcast live on Radio Christian Voice. 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
1: The Lord is my shepherd. The Lord is my shepherd. I shall not want. He makes me lie down in green pastures. He leads me beside the still waters. He restores my soul. Yea, though I walk through the valley of the shadow of death, I will fear no evil, for thou art with me.
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You're listening to Nightlight on Radio Christian Voice with me, Praise Mashilipa. Last evening, we were in the book of Colossians chapter 1. And in our reading, we did move to challenging one another on sharing a gospel resource. And even before we get to top of the hour news, I want you to get in touch with us on 0956-200-490. That is 0956-200-490. Have you shared a gospel resource with someone today? How did you spend your day as a child of God? Did you just wake up and have your devotional moment and then went on about your day? Or as you came back, or it is through your day that you sat and had your devotion, but you didn't share the word of God with anyone? What happened? What made it difficult for you to share the word with someone? And if at all you're saying, yes, I did share with someone, what response did you get? Reach me on 0956-200-490. You can send a WhatsApp message or an SMS. If you're on Facebook, also reach us on Facebook. Colossians chapter 1, just the very first verse, Paul is speaking as an apostle, one who is an apostle for Christ. But you know, the more we read the chapter in verse 6, the word says all over the world, this gospel is bearing fruit and growing, just as it has been doing among you since the day you heard it and truly understood grace. For you that has received the grace of God, you confess it, you know that you abide in the grace of God. You have received the gospel. How are you ensuring that another person also is reconciled to God? How are you spreading it so that another person is delivered from, be it addictions? What is it that the Lord delivered you from? That when you sit and think about how good God is, you also think of another person that could be bound by the same chains that the Lord loosed you from. And are you sharing in that grace with someone? Paul is reminding the church in Colossae that the gospel is alive and active, and it doesn't stay still. It spreads, it grows, it transforms lives everywhere it reaches. The gospel is not just information, it is power. It is power to save, to restore, and produce fruit in people's lives when we receive it, because we become a part of its movement. When we read from Genesis to Revelation, you hear the word of God repeatedly saying, the word of God prevailed mightily. Or you hear Isaiah saying, or God himself speaking, that I am God from generation to generation. No man opposes my word. The word of God is in motion constantly. So we also, in Colossians chapter 1, Paul also shows us how the gospel spreads. It spreads through faith and love, through people who faithfully teach it, through lives that are changed and are bearing fruits. So sharing the gospel is not just about words, but it is also about living in a way that reflects Christ and courageously speaking when opportunities come. We are also shown that Christ is supreme over all things. So we are reminded that when we share the gospel, we are pointing people to the King of everything, not just a belief system. And so if the gospel is truly growing and bearing fruit in you, the question becomes, am I part of the growth? Because God uses ordinary people to spread his extraordinary message. We were learning yesterday that you don't need to be perfect. You just need to be willing and faithful. So that's what we read last evening. We read Colossians chapter 1. And I would like to hear from you what you learned from yesterday's program and how you moved about your day-to-day.
helping someone to fall in love with God's word even more. This evening, we are in Galatians chapter 5, and we shift to praying with someone. Do stay right here on Radio Christian Voice, your home since 94. 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

0: Do you sometimes feel like everything is meaningless? Like every day is just spent in vain?
1: To be honest, that's how I felt before I had a personal relationship with Jesus Christ. So I completely get you.
0: Oh yeah?
1: It's impossible to find true meaning apart from our Creator. You know, God created us for a purpose, but we can only find it when we are in a relationship with Him.
0: That sounds amazing. But where do you even begin to have a relationship with a God you can't see?
1: Listen, God has revealed Himself to us in many ways. You find Him in nature, that's His creation. You find Him in His Word contained in the Bible. And you find Him through Jesus Christ, His Son, that He sent to die for us. You know, God loves you so much and is ready to reveal Himself to you if you let Him in. I'm actually glad that you've asked this question.
0: Wow, that's amazing. How do I let Him in?
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1: A Bank of Zambia reduces policy rate to 13.2%. Dick Nabs 36 at Jan Night Music Concert. And Somalia election talks stall in Mogadishu as dispute deepens. Good evening with the main news. I'm Christabel Kamuno. The Bank of Zambia, BOZ, has reduced the monetary policy rate by 25 basis points, bringing it down to 13.25% for the second quarter of 2026. BOZ Governor Denny Kalialia says this was arrived at following the decision the committee took, citing a number of factors, including the expected favorable maize harvest during the current crop marketing season and the observed relative stability in the exchange rate of the kwacha against the US dollar. Speaking at a media briefing in Lusaka today, Dr. Kalialia said the decision also follows a steady decline in inflation, which has fallen from 11.2% late last year to 7.1% in March 2026. Inflation declined further to 6.8% in April 2026, said Dr. Kalialia. He said in the first quarter of 2026, inflation averaged 8.0% compared to 11.3% in the last quarter of 2025. Police in Lusaka have instituted investigations into an incident circulating on social media involving an alleged confrontation between a traffic police officer and a passenger, which occurred yesterday, May 12, 2026, around 12 hours in Kawata area of Lusaka. Zambia Police Service Public Relations Officer Godfrey Chilavi says preliminary investigations indicate that officers from the traffic section were on routine duty along Bama Road when they stopped a motor vehicle to verify compliance with statutory road traffic requirements. Mr. Chilavi said that during the interaction, a misunderstanding arose involving a passenger who allegedly began recording a video of the officers using her mobile phone. It is further alleged that a brief confrontation occurred between the officer and the passenger involving the handling of a mobile phone, said Mr. Chilavi in a statement issued to RTV News in Lusaka today. He said that following the incident, the passenger was interviewed at Kawata Police Station and thereafter allowed to leave as investigations continue to establish facts surrounding the matter. Mr. Chilavi has, however, urged motorists and other road users to comply with lawful instructions from officers and to seek clarification in a calm and respectful manner.
2: Following the incident, the passenger was interviewed at Kawata Police Station and thereafter allowed to leave as investigations continue. Investigations have been instituted to establish the facts surrounding the matter and appropriate action will be taken upon conclusion of the process. The service urges motorists and other road users to comply with lawful instructions from officers and to seek clarification in a calm and respectful manner. The service further reminds officers to always uphold the Zambia Police Service Professional Code of Conduct and to exercise professionalism and courtesy when dealing with members of the public.
1: The Drug Enforcement Commission, DEC, in a joint operation with the Zambia Police Service, has arrested 36 suspects during an enforcement operation conducted at the One Love Reggae Festival, popularly known as Jan Night Musical Concert, held at Mika Convention Center in the Silverest area of Chongwe District. DEC Deputy Public Relations Officer Teresa Mawera says the arrests were made in connection with trafficking in over 4 kilograms of high-grade cannabis and other illicit drugs, contrary to Section 15 of the Narcotic Drugs and Psychotropic Substances Act No. 35 of 2021 of the laws of Zambia. Ms. Mawera said that during the operation, the suspects were found in possession of cannabis concealed in prepacks and sachets. Officers also seized various baked food products including scones and cakes, which were laced with high-grade cannabis and intended for distribution to patrons at the event, said Ms. Mawere in a statement issued to RCV News and the SACA today. She said that officers additionally confiscated several bottles of Benlin with codeine, a controlled medicine commonly abused for recreational purposes. Ms. Mawere has further reiterated that public entertainment events should not be turned into platforms for drug trafficking and abuse, as such illegal activities pose serious threats to public health, safety, and national security, particularly among young people. The Evangelical Fellowship of Zambia has expressed concern over the increasing prevalence of immoral, explicit, and indecent material across various media platforms in Zambia, particularly within the music and entertainment industry. EFZ Executive Director Reverend Alan Kasungami says the sharp increase in such content is promoting lifestyles and behaviors inconsistent with Zambia's culture and Christian values, which erode family values and remain widely accessible to minors. Reverend Kasungami cited Article 8 of the Constitution of Zambia, which identifies Zambia's national values as rooted in morality and ethics, while Article 11 specifies the protection of young persons from exploitations as a fundamental right. He reminded that media content should contribute positively to society and support, rather than undermine the values that nurture our families. We are encouraged by the recent address by President Hakainde Hichilema, who reaffirmed government's commitment to supporting families and raising a God-fearing and productive society, said Reverend Kasungami in a statement issued to RCV News in Lusaka today. In Africa news, high-level talks between opposition leaders and President Hassan Sheikh Mohamud ended without agreement on Wednesday, with negotiators reportedly failing to bridge key differences over the country's disputed electoral framework, sources familiar with the discussions said. The meeting held inside the heavily secured Halane compound focused on contentious issues surrounding the Electoral Commission and broader election management structures, which remain the main point of disagreement between the two sides. According to sources, the talks became increasingly tense, particularly over proposals related to the formation of technical committees to oversee electoral preparations. Coming up shortly, Philippine Senate in lockdown after gunshots fired. This and more, stay tuned.
3: Cancer of the blood. Blood cancer is a widely used term for blood, bone marrow, and lymphatic cancer. Mostly, this cancer starts from the bone marrow. In this cancer, the development of blood cells gets disturbed by unrestrained growth of abnormal blood cells. There are no specific known causes of this malignancy, but some common symptoms include fevers, night sweating, enlarged lymph nodes, fatigue, and tiredness. Approximately one-third of all cancers diagnosed in children are blood cancer. A regular checkup can make all the difference. Remember, your health is your responsibility. Act now.
1: And now the rest of the news. The Philippine Senate is in lockdown, with military personnel seen entering the building where a senator wanted by the International Criminal Court has sought refuge. Rounds of gunfire have been heard. It's not clear who fired the shots. Officials say there have been no casualties. Senator Ronald De La Rosa said earlier he believed his arrest was imminent and urged Filipinos to prevent it. His whereabouts are currently unclear. That's the news today. Here is another look at the headlines. The Bank of Zambia has reduced the monetary policy rate by 25 basis points, bringing it down to 13.25% for the second quarter of 2026. The Drug Enforcement Commission, DEC, in a joint operation with the Zambia Police Service, has arrested 36 suspects during an enforcement operation conducted at the One Love Reggae Festival, popularly known as a Janite Musical Concert, held at Mika Convention Center in the Silverest area of Chongwe District. And rounds of gunfire have been heard. It's not clear who fired the shots. Officials say there have been no casualties. For more news, follow us on our social media platforms. You can find us on Facebook, Instagram, X, and YouTube with the handle RCV News. My name is Christabel Kamano. Stay tuned.
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10: Being bold is actually beyond pressing shift keys. It's beyond shaving machines. It's beyond reversing a cancerous disease. Being bold is coming to the understanding that the harvest is more than plenty, but those willing to put in the work are few. Turn quickly to the book of Matthew, past 28 chapters and come to verses 19 and realize the mandate is to look at the world and all its nations and say to ourselves, therefore, I'll go too. I'll go and love my neighbor enough to want to see them in heaven. I'll go and be compassionate enough to share the gospel with no fear end. I'll remember that persecution must be for

realize that it's time we disciples went out to disciple others, to disciple the world into getting to know the God of the Bible. So go ye into the world and share his word boldly. The call is to engage culture for his glory.

Welcome back to the second hour of Nightlight on Radio Christian Voice, your home since 9 to 4. This evening, we are reading Galatians chapter 5, verses 22 to 23, I beg your pardon. That's Galatians chapter 5, verses 22 to 23. If you've read this anchor scripture before, or perhaps you read while we went for a break, we had the news at top of the hour. What is your takeaway? How have you understood Galatians chapter 5, verses 22 to 23? And also remember, for our reading, we continue reflecting on bearing fruit. We must be believers that are bearing fruit. We were learning the other day as we read John 15 that the branch that bears no fruit gets cut off, it is bundled up and then thrown into the fire, and it gets burnt. It withers and it gets burnt. This evening, we want to look at praying with someone, how that works as a tool for evangelism or to draw someone closer to the Lord. If you've read it, do get in touch on 0956-200-490. If you haven't yet read it, well, let's read it together. Let me read for you. Perhaps you are far from your Bible, or you don't have your Bible. So we go back to the fruit of the Spirit. Again, fruit. The Bible is saying, but the fruit of the Spirit is love, peace, forbearance, kindness, goodness, faithfulness, gentleness, and self-control. Against such things, there is no law. That's what the Word of God is saying. And we are looking at praying for others. When we pray for others, we often focus on their needs, their healing, their provision and breakthrough. While those are important, Paul is reminding us that true transformation is happening through the fruit of the Spirit. And so praying for someone is not just asking God to change their situation. It's also asking God to shape their character to reflect Christ. Praise the Lord. Imagine praying over someone and you're telling God that they overflow with love, even in hard relationships, that they experience deep joy beyond circumstances. Praying that God fills them with peace in anxiety, that they grow in patience during waiting seasons. These prayers, they go deeper than temporary change because they produce lasting spiritual growth. We are reflecting this evening as we read Galatians chapter 5, verses 23 to 9. There are moments where words are not enough and you find yourself stepping into prayer with someone right there. And it's in those moments that people don't just hear about God, but they experience Him through you. They experience the presence of God through you. As we reflect on what Galatians chapter 5 means and is saying to us, I have a question. What situation pushed you to pray with someone instead of just for them? Was there a situation it just pushed you and you said, nah, I will pray with them, not just for them? What was that situation? Send me that WhatsApp voice note. Send me that SMS, that Facebook message. You are reaching me via SMS on 0956-200-490.

Ryan Ofei, Maverick City Music and Tribal with Here I Am to Worship. We are in the second hour of Nightlight on Radio Christian Voice, your home since 9 to 4. My name is Praise Mashilipa, and this evening as we sharpen one another like iron does, we are reading Galatians chapter 5, verses 22 to 23. The Bible in this anchor scripture is saying, but the fruit of the Spirit is love, joy, peace, forbearance, kindness, goodness, faithfulness. Verses 23 further goes on to say gentleness and self-control. Against such there is no law. Those who belong to Christ Jesus have crucified the flesh with its passions and desires. Since we live by the Spirit, let us keep in step with the Spirit. Let us not become conceited, provoking, and envying each other. We've read all the way to 26. Our act of evangelism this evening that we are focusing on is praying for someone. And earlier we asked a question, what situation led you to pray for someone right there and then? And not just pray for them, not to intercede for them, but you prayed for them right there and then. Share your stories with me this evening on the number 0956 200 490.

We lift you high, Yahweh, a song that has Matthew Stevenson and Chandler Moore. We will be stepping into the third and final hour where we go to the prayer altar and indeed lift the name of the Lord high. We are reading Galatians chapter 5, 23, I beg your pardon, 22 to 23. A moment ago, we read all the way to the last verse, the 26th verse. What are you learning from this anchor scripture? What is God asking us to do or to become this evening? Because the word comes to correct, the word comes to cleanse, the word comes to renew, the word comes to rebuild. What about you this evening needs to be rebuilt? What fruit needs to germinate and grow? And as it grows, who is being impacted by the growth of that fruit? We are asking a question this evening. What situation led you to pray for someone right there and then? Not for them. You didn't go home and interceded for them. You said right now, Natu Pepe, let us pray. What situation? And who is this person that you prayed with? 0956-200-490. That is the number you are reaching us on this evening. Do stay right here. Iron sharpens iron. Let's sharpen one another.

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0: Bible Bee competition is reaching its final and most thrilling stage, the Bible Bee Tournament Finals. 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
3: 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As the clock strikes 12, we come together, united in faith, standing in the gap for our nation, our families, and ourselves. Join us every day at midnight as we stand as watchmen on the wars, vigilant in prayer. Let us be the light that pierces through the darkness, the voice that echoes in the silence. Tune in tonight and be part of the prayers. Be a watchman. Oh,

beyond pressing shift keys. It's beyond shaving machines. It's beyond reversing a cancerous disease. Being bold is coming to the understanding that the harvest is more than plenty, but those willing to put in the work are few. Turn quickly to the book of Matthew, past 28 chapters and come to verses 19 and realize the mandate is to look at the world and all its nations and say to ourselves, therefore, I'll go too. I'll go and love my neighbor enough to want to see them in heaven. I'll go and be compassionate enough to share the gospel with no fear end. I'll remember that persecution must be for his name's sake, because I'm grafted in. To God, we kids are namesakes. The practicality requires me to step into faith. Convos to point to the true source in the Bible to pronounce the

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So go ye into the world and share his word boldly. 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
2: The reason you are alive.

Welcome back to the third and final hour of the program, where we are responding prayerfully to this evening's word. We are reading a very profound portion of scripture as always, and this evening we are sitting with Galatians. That's Galatians chapter 5, verses 22. That's Galatians chapter 5, verses 22 all the way to 23. That is what we are reading this evening. I would love for you to be a part of the conversation. Reach us on 0956-200-490. What is your takeaway from this portion of scripture? And we continue challenging one another and reflecting on how to pray with someone. 0956-200-490 is the number you are reaching me on this evening. Let's break for a sound of worship. When we get back, we wrap up the conversation and go to the prayer altar.

0: What we play?
1: Hello, the Lord is calling.
0: What we say?
2: 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Yeah. Philippians 4:6-7 says, don't

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1: You're giving Jesus praise. Can you make it louder, better? Can you give Jesus your best praise in the house? Can you lift your hands and just tell him you're grateful? Hallelujah, lift your hands and just tell him you're grateful. We're grateful, Jesus. In your own words, just go ahead and thank him. In your own words, just tell him how much you love him. Can you open up your mouth and just give him worship? He's deserving of your worship. Go ahead and lift him up, lift him up, lift him up, lift him up. Lift him up. Lift your hands all over this place and just yada him. Yada means to lift him up. Lift your hands in worship. Hallelujah.

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0: Jared Reynolds with As the Deer Pants for Water. A very powerful song here. If you're just joining us, welcome to today's edition of Nightlight. We are officially in the third and final hour where we are responding to what we have read in Galatians chapter 5, verses 22 to 23. When we read up, right, going 21 verses 20, a difference has been struck between what the fruit of the Spirit is and what the flesh represents. We have been focused on praying with someone, and we were asking, what situation made you pray for someone right there and then, instead of waiting to go home and then intercede for them? You stood and prayed for them right there and then. This evening we are coming to the prayer altar. It means we are still lifting up someone before God. Or maybe you pray with someone, you are calling them right now that, hey, it's 23, it's the last hour of Nightlight, and we are going to the prayer altar. I want you to tune in so we can pray together on Nightlight. What is your story? What is your testimony? Who is this person that you prayed with and you actually saw God move? Get in touch on 0956-200-490. There is power in praying with others. I mean, God hears when you pray alone. But when you've taken someone to when you've taken time to pray with someone and believe God for them, ah, man, God moves. The beauty of the passage we are reading is that it reminds us that true transformation in Christ is not about striving harder in our own strength, but it's all about allowing the work of the Holy Spirit to produce His fruit within us. Notice also that the verse is not saying fruits. Instead, we are reading the word saying fruit. It's one unified work of the Spirit, showing that these qualities are interconnected and they flow from His presence into our lives. Love anchors all the others. It's the root. Joy and peace, they give us strength in times of trials. Patience, kindness, and goodness, they shape how we treat others. And the faithfulness, the gentleness, and the self-control, they keep us steady in our walk with the Lord. Because just as fruit grows naturally when a tree is healthy, these qualities also grow in us when we stay connected to Christ. So the challenge is not to manufacture them, but to abide in Christ daily through prayer, scripture, and obedience, so that His work can be seen in us, and so that His Spirit can do the work in us. As we've come to the prayer altar, ask yourself, which fruit is God inviting you to cultivate more deeply this evening? I want you to reflect on that. And when it's been revealed to you, ask the Holy Spirit to help you cultivate the fruit of the Spirit, the fruit that draws others to the Lord. This is where we wrap up today's edition of Nightlight. We were reading Galatians chapter 5, verses 22 to 23. Our challenge for today and for tomorrow is pray with someone. May God hear and answer us. May God hear and honor His word as you lift your voice to pray with someone this evening, in Jesus' mighty name. Stay blessed, stay prayed up. We have the Watchman prayers coming up at midnight. From me, it's bye-bye and God bless.
1: That's chance came when we're in the middle of deeper experience, preparation. Somebody's going to bask in the love of God. Are we ready to worship tonight?

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2: Oh, yeah?
3: It's impossible to find true meaning apart from our Creator. You know, God created us for a purpose, but we can only find it when we are in a relationship with Him.
2: 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But where do you even begin to have a relationship with a God you can't see?
3: Listen, God has revealed Himself to us in many ways. You find Him in nature, that's His creation. You find Him in His Word contained in the Bible. And you find Him through Jesus Christ, His Son, that He sent to die for us. You know, God loves you so much and is ready to reveal Himself to you if you let Him in. I'm actually glad that you've asked these questions.
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0: Do you sometimes feel like everything is meaningless? Like every day is just spent in vain?
1: To be honest, that's how I felt before I had a personal relationship with Jesus Christ. So I completely get you.
0: Oh yeah?
1: It's impossible to find true meaning apart from our Creator. You know, God created us for a purpose, but we can only find it when we are in a relationship with Him.
0: That sounds amazing. But where do you even begin to have a relationship with a God you can't see?
1: Listen, God has revealed Himself to us in many ways. You find Him in nature, that's His creation. You find Him in His Word contained in the Bible. And you find Him through Jesus Christ, His Son, that He sent to die for us. You know, God loves you so much and is ready to reveal Himself to you if you let Him in. I'm actually glad that you've asked these questions.
0: Wow, that's amazing. How do I let Him in?
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8: Being bold is actually beyond pressing shift keys. It's beyond shaving machines. It's beyond reversing a cancerous disease. Being bold is coming to the understanding that the harvest is more than plenty, but those willing to put in the work are few. Turn quickly to the book of Matthew, past 28 chapters and come to verses 19 and realize the mandate is to look at the world and all its nations and say to ourselves, therefore, I'll go too. I'll go and love my neighbor enough to want to see them in heaven. I'll go and be compassionate enough to share the gospel with no fear, and I'll remember that persecution must be

0: 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So go ye into the world and share his word boldly. The call is to engage culture for his glory.
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Nah, hi, this is Finjani, and you're listening on the Nightlight. Okay. Hello, this is Finjani, and you're listening to... Hi, this is Finjani, and you're listening to... Hi, this is Finjani, and you're listening... Hi, this is Finjani, and you're listening to Nightlight...

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This is Nightlight, helping you fall in love with God's Word even more. We are a Bible study focused radio program. Every evening, we sit with a portion of Scripture that we walk through and help one another understand the mind of God and help one another fall in love with God's Word even more. We also do spend quite a lot of time learning with one another on the acts of evangelism. And so every day we are throwing out a challenge to each other to either invite someone to church or pray with them or share a gospel resource with them, because we learn that our faith is not just seen in how we are showing up for things of God, like going to church every Sunday,

evening on 0956-200-490. We were reflecting, reading on a very profound subject, sharing a gospel resource. And like we were saying, this week for us, we are themed or focused on bearing fruit. So all of our conversations are focused and they are leading to one thing. How am I bearing fruit as a branch that is connected to Christ? Am I connected to Christ in word, or I am truly connected to Christ through conviction and I am walking according to what he has required of me? So that's what we are focusing on, bearing fruit. And last evening, we were reading a very beautiful chapter from a lovely book. If you are with us, do reach me on 0956-200-490. We break for a sound of worship. When we get back, we lean into yesterday's.

0: 2026 Share Jesus Boldly Bible Bee competition is reaching its final and most thrilling stage, the Bible Bee Tournament Finals. On Saturday, the 16th of May, venue will be the Italian International School. 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
1: The Lord is my shepherd. The Lord is my shepherd. I shall not want. He makes me lie down in green pastures. He leads me beside the still waters. He restores my soul. Yea, though I walk through the valley of the shadow of death, I will fear no evil, for thou art with me.
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You're listening to Nightlight on Radio Christian Voice with me, Praise Mashilipa. Last evening, we were in the book of Colossians chapter 1. And in our reading, we did move to challenging one another on sharing a gospel resource. And even before we get to top of the hour news, I want you to get in touch with us on 0956-200-490. That is 0956-200-490. Have you shared a gospel resource with someone today? How did you spend your day as a child of God? Did you just wake up and have your devotional moment and then went on about your day? Or as you came back, or it is through your day that you sat and had your devotion, but you didn't share the word of God with anyone? What happened? What made it difficult for you to share the word with someone? And if at all you're saying, yes, I did share with someone, what response did you get? Reach me on 0956-200-490. You can send a WhatsApp message or an SMS if you're on Facebook. Also reach us on Facebook. Colossians chapter 1, just the very first verse, Paul is speaking as an apostle, one who is an apostle for Christ. But you know, the more we read the chapter in verse 6, the word says all over the world, this gospel is bearing fruit and growing, just as it has been doing among you since the day you heard it and truly understood grace. For you that has received the grace of God, you confess it, you know that you abide in the grace of God. You have received the gospel. How are you ensuring that another person also is reconciled to God? How are you spreading it so that another person is delivered from, be it addictions? What is it that the Lord delivered you from? That when you sit and think about how good God is, you also think of another person that could be bound by the same chains that the Lord loosed you from. And are you sharing in that grace with someone? Paul is reminding the church in Colossae that the gospel is alive and active, and it doesn't stay still. It spreads, it grows, it transforms lives everywhere it reaches. The gospel is not just information, it is power. It is power to save, to restore, and produce fruit in people's lives when we receive it, because we become a part of its movement. When we read from Genesis to Revelation, you hear the word of God repeatedly saying, the word of God prevailed mightily. Or you hear Isaiah saying, or God himself speaking, that I am God from generation to generation. No man opposes my word. The word of God is in motion constantly. So we also, in Colossians chapter 1, Paul also shows us how the gospel spreads. It spreads through faith and love, through people who faithfully teach it, through lives that are changed and are bearing fruits. So sharing the gospel is not just about words, but it is also about living in a way that reflects Christ and courageously speaking when opportunities come. We are also shown that Christ is supreme over all things. So we are reminded that when we share the gospel, we are pointing people to the King of everything, not just a belief system. And so if the gospel is truly growing and bearing fruit in you, the question becomes, am I part of the growth? Because God uses ordinary people to spread his extraordinary message. We were learning yesterday that you don't need to be perfect. You just need to be willing and faithful. So that's what we read last evening. We read Colossians chapter 1. And I would like to hear from you what you learned from yesterday's program and how you moved about your day-to-day.
helping someone to fall in love with God's word even more. This evening, we are in Galatians chapter 5, and we shift to praying with someone. Do stay right here on Radio Christian Voice, your home since 94. 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

0: Do you sometimes feel like everything is meaningless? Like every day is just spent in vain?
1: To be honest, that's how I felt before I had a personal relationship with Jesus Christ. So I completely get you.
0: Oh yeah?
1: It's impossible to find true meaning apart from our Creator. You know, God created us for a purpose, but we can only find it when we are in a relationship with Him.
0: That sounds amazing. But where do you even begin to have a relationship with a God you can't see?
1: Listen, God has revealed Himself to us in many ways. You find Him in nature, that's His creation. You find Him in His Word contained in the Bible. And you find Him through Jesus Christ, His Son, that He sent to die for us. You know, God loves you so much and is ready to reveal Himself to you if you let Him in. I'm actually glad that you've asked those questions.
0: Wow, that's amazing. How do I let Him in?
2: 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Radio Christian Voice, your home since 94.

A second later would be much too late. 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
1: The Bank of Zambia reduces policy rate to 13.2%. Dick Nabs 36 at Jan Night Music Concert. And Somalia election talks stir in Mogadishu as dispute deepens. Good evening with the main news. I'm Christabel Kamuno. The Bank of Zambia, BOZ, has reduced the monetary policy rate by 25 basis points, bringing it down to 13.25% for the second quarter of 2026. BOZ Governor Denny Kalialia says this was arrived at following the decision the committee took, citing a number of factors, including the expected favorable maize harvest during the current crop marketing season and the observed relative stability in the exchange rate of the kwacha against the US dollar. Speaking at a media briefing in Lusaka today, Dr. Kalialia said the decision also follows a steady decline in inflation, which has fallen from 11.2% late last year to 7.1% in March 2026. Inflation declined further to 6.8% in April 2026, said Dr. Kalialia. He said in the first quarter of 2026, inflation averaged 8.0% compared to 11.3% in the last quarter of 2025. Police in Lusaka have instituted investigations into an incident circulating on social media involving an alleged confrontation between a traffic police officer and a passenger, which occurred yesterday, May 12, 2026, around 12 hours in Kawata area of Lusaka. Zambia Police Service Public Relations Officer Godfrey Chilawi says preliminary investigations indicate that officers from the traffic section were on routine duty along Bama Road when they stopped a motor vehicle to verify compliance with statutory road traffic requirements. Mr. Chilawi said that during the interaction, a misunderstanding arose involving a passenger who allegedly began recording a video of the officers using her mobile phone. It is further alleged that a brief confrontation occurred between the officer and the passenger involving the handling of a mobile phone, said Mr. Chilawi in a statement issued to RTV News in Lusaka today. He said that following the incident, the passenger was interviewed at Kawata Police Station and thereafter allowed to leave as investigations continue to establish facts surrounding the matter. Mr. Chilawi has, however, urged motorists and other road users to comply with lawful instructions from officers and to seek clarification in a calm and respectful manner.
2: Following the incident, the passenger was interviewed at Kawata Police Station and thereafter allowed to leave as investigations continue. Investigations have been instituted to establish the facts surrounding the matter and appropriate action will be taken upon conclusion of the process. The service urges motorists and other road users to comply with lawful instructions from officers and to seek clarification in a calm and respectful manner. The service further reminds officers to always uphold the Zambia Police Service professional code of conduct and to exercise professionalism and courtesy when dealing with members of the public.
1: The Drug Enforcement Commission, DEC, in a joint operation with the Zambia Police Service, has arrested 36 suspects during an enforcement operation conducted at the One Love Reggae Festival, popularly known as Jan Night Musical Concert, held at Mika Convention Center in the Silverest area of Chongwe District. DEC Deputy Public Relations Officer Teresa Mawera says the arrests were made in connection with trafficking in over 4 kilograms of high-grade cannabis and other illicit drugs, contrary to Section 15 of the Narcotic Drugs and Psychotropic Substances Act No. 35 of 2021 of the laws of Zambia. Ms. Mawere said that during the operation, the suspects were found in possession of cannabis concealed in prepacks and sachets. Officers also seized various baked food products including scones and cakes, which were laced with high-grade cannabis and intended for distribution to patrons at the event, said Ms. Mawere in a statement issued to RCV News and Lusaka today. She said that officers additionally confiscated several bottles of Benlin with codeine, a controlled medicine commonly abused for recreational purposes. Ms. Mawere has further reiterated that public entertainment events should not be turned into platforms for drug trafficking and abuse, as such illegal activities pose serious threats to public health, safety, and national security, particularly among young people. The Evangelical Fellowship of Zambia has expressed concern over the increasing prevalence of immoral, explicit, and indecent material across various media platforms in Zambia, particularly within the music and entertainment industry. EFZ Executive Director Reverend Alan Kasongami says the sharp increase in such content is promoting lifestyles and behaviors inconsistent with Zambia's culture and Christian values, which erode family values and remain widely accessible to minors. Reverend Kasongami cited Article 8 of the Constitution of Zambia, which identifies Zambia's national values as rooted in morality and ethics, while Article 11 specifies the protection of young persons from exploitations as a fundamental right. He reminded that media content should contribute positively to society and support, rather than undermine the values that nurture our families. We are encouraged by the recent address by President Hakainde Hichilema, who reaffirmed government's commitment to supporting families and raising a God-fearing and productive society, said Reverend Kasongami in a statement issued to RCV News in Lusaka today. In Africa news, high-level talks between opposition leaders and President Hassan Sheikh Mohamud ended without agreement on Wednesday, with negotiators reportedly failing to bridge key differences over the country's disputed electoral framework, sources familiar with the discussions said. The meeting held inside the heavily secured Halane compound focused on contentious issues surrounding the Electoral Commission and broader election management structures, which remain the main point of disagreement between the two sides. According to sources, the talks became increasingly tense, particularly over proposals related to the formation of technical committees to oversee electoral preparations. Coming up shortly, Philippine Senate in lockdown after gunshots fired. This and more. Stay tuned.
3: Cancer of the blood. Blood cancer is a widely used term for blood, bone marrow, and lymphatic cancer. Mostly, this cancer starts from the bone marrow. In this cancer, the development of blood cells gets disturbed by unrestrained growth of abnormal blood cells. There are no specific known causes of this malignancy, but some common symptoms include fevers, night sweating, enlarged lymph nodes, fatigue, and tiredness. Approximately one-third of all cancers diagnosed in children are blood cancer. A regular checkup can make all the difference. Remember, your health is your responsibility. Act now.
1: And now the rest of the news. The Philippine Senate is in lockdown, with military personnel seen entering the building where a senator wanted by the International Criminal Court has sought refuge. Rounds of gunfire have been heard. It's not clear who fired the shots. Officials say there have been no casualties. Senator Ronald De La Rosa said earlier he believed his arrest was imminent and urged Filipinos to prevent it. His whereabouts are currently unclear. That's the news today. Here is another look at the headlines. The Bank of Zambia has reduced the monetary policy rate by 25 basis points, bringing it down to 13.25% for the second quarter of 2026. The Drug Enforcement Commission, DEC, in a joint operation with the Zambia Police Service, has arrested 36 suspects during an enforcement operation conducted at the One Love Reggae Festival, popularly known as a Janite Musical Concert, held at Mika Convention Center in the Silverest area of Chongwe District. And rounds of gunfire have been heard. It's not clear who fired the shots. Officials say there have been no casualties. For more news, follow us on our social media platforms. You can find us on Facebook, Instagram, X, and YouTube with the handle RCV News. My name is Christabel Kamono. Stay tuned.
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11: Being bold is actually beyond pressing shift keys. It's beyond shaving machines. It's beyond reversing a cancerous disease. Being bold is coming to the understanding that the harvest is more than plenty, but those willing to put in the work are few. Turn quickly to the book of Matthew, past 28 chapters and come to verses 19 and realize the mandate is to look at the world and all its nations and say to ourselves, therefore, I'll go too. I'll go and love my neighbor enough to want to see them in heaven. I'll go and be compassionate enough to share the gospel with no fear end. I'll remember that persecution must be for his name's sake, because I'm grafted in. To God, we kids are namesakes. The practicality requires me to step into faith. Convos to point to the true source in the Bible to pronounce the

0: realize that it's time we disciples went out to disciple others, to disciple the world into getting to know the God of the Bible. So go ye into the world and share his word boldly. The call is to engage culture for his glory.
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Welcome back to the second hour of Nightlight on Radio Christian Voice, your home since 9 to 4. This evening, we are reading Galatians chapter 5, verses 22 to 23. That's Galatians chapter 5, verses 22 to 23. If you've read this anchor scripture before, or perhaps you read while we went for a break, we had the news at top of the hour. What is your takeaway? How have you understood Galatians chapter 5, verses 22 to 23? And also remember, for our reading, we continue reflecting on bearing fruit. We must be believers that are bearing fruit. We were learning the other day as we read John 15 that the branch that bears no fruit gets cut off. It is bundled up and then thrown into the fire and it gets burnt. It withers and it gets burnt. This evening, we want to look at praying with someone, how that works as a tool for evangelism or to draw someone closer to the Lord. If you've read it, do get in touch on 0956-200-490. If you haven't yet read it, well, let's read it together. Let me read for you. Perhaps you are far from your Bible or you don't have your Bible. So we go back to the fruit of the Spirit. Again, fruit. The Bible is saying, but the fruit of the Spirit is love, peace, forbearance, kindness, goodness, faithfulness, gentleness, and self-control. Against such things, there is no law. That's what the Word of God is saying. And we are looking at praying for others. When we pray for others, we often focus on their needs, their healing, their provision and breakthrough. While those are important, Paul is reminding us that true transformation is happening through the fruit of the Spirit. And so praying for someone is not just asking God to change their situation. It's also asking God to shape their character to reflect Christ. Praise the Lord. Imagine praying over someone and you're telling God that they overflow with love, even in hard relationships, that they experience deep joy beyond circumstances. Praying that God fills them with peace in anxiety, that they grow in patience during waiting seasons. These prayers, they go deeper than temporary change because they produce lasting spiritual growth. We are reflecting this evening as we read Galatians chapter 5, verses 23 to 9. There are moments where words are not enough and you find yourself stepping into prayer with someone right there. And it's in those moments that people don't just hear about God, but they experience

Ryan of a Maverick City Music and Tribal with Here I Am to Worship. We are in the second hour of Nightlight on Radio Christian Voice, your home since 9 to 4. My name is Praise Mashilipa, and this evening as we sharpen one another like iron does, we are reading Galatians chapter 5, verses 22 to 23. The Bible in this anchor scripture is saying, but the fruit of the Spirit is love, joy, peace, forbearance, kindness, goodness, faithfulness. Verses 23 further goes on to say gentleness and self-control. Against such there is no law. Those who belong to Christ Jesus have crucified the flesh with its passions and desires. Since we live by the Spirit, let us keep in step with the Spirit. Let us not become conceited, provoking, and envying each other. We've read all the way to 26. Our act of evangelism this evening that we are focusing on is praying for someone. And earlier we asked a question, what situation led you to pray for someone right there and then? And not just pray for them, not to intercede for them, but you prayed for them right there and then. Share your stories with me this evening on the number 0956-200-490.

We lift you high, Yahweh, a song that has Matthew Stevenson and Chandler Moore. We will be stepping into the third and final hour where we go to the prayer altar and indeed lift the name of the Lord high. We are reading Galatians chapter 5, 23, I beg your pardon, 22 to 23. A moment ago, we read all the way to the last verse, the 26th verse. What are you learning from this anchor scripture? What is God asking us to do or to become this evening? Because the word comes to correct, the word comes to cleanse, the word comes to renew, the word comes to rebuild. What about you this evening needs to be rebuilt? What fruit needs to germinate and grow? And as it grows, who is being impacted by the growth of that fruit? We are asking a question this evening. What situation led you to pray for someone right there and then? Not for them. You didn't go home and interceded for them. You said right now, Natupepe, let us pray. What situation? And who is this person that you prayed with? 0956-200-490. That is the number you are reaching us on this evening. Do stay right here. Iron sharpens iron. Let's sharpen one another.

0: Bee competition is reaching its final and most thrilling stage, the Bible Bee Tournament Finals. 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
3: 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As the clock strikes 12, we come together, united in faith, standing in the gap for our nation, our families, and ourselves. 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Let us be the light that pierces through the darkness, the voice that echoes in the silence. Tune in tonight and be part of the prayers. Be a watchman.

is. It's beyond shaving machines. It's beyond reversing a cancerous disease. Being bold is coming to the understanding that the harvest is more than plenty, but those willing to put in the work are few. Turn quickly to the book of Matthew, past 28 chapters and come to verses 19 and realize the mandate is to look at the world and all its nations and say to ourselves, therefore, I'll go too. I'll go and love my neighbor enough to want to see them in heaven. I'll go and be compassionate enough to share the gospel with no fear end. I'll remember that persecution must be for his name's sake, because I'm grafted in. To God, we kids are namesakes. The practicality requires me to step into faith. Convos to point to the true source in the Bible to pronounce the

0: 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So go ye into the world and share his word boldly. The call is to engage culture for his glory.
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